0: last day.
1: Last time we left off in Honeysuckle Vale, three men of the north had arrived, and after spending a copious amount of gold at the Bee and Bird, one of them, their leader, whose name is Harold the Wolf, asked if anyone was interested in proving themselves in battle, in a one-on-one brawl against him. And Willow Black Barrel accepted, and they went out into the village square, and a crowd kind of formed around them, and you brawled. And it was a valiant fight, although you did eventually end up losing the fight. But even though you lost, you did gain your first level of monk, so you are a first leveled character. You've been kind of knocked to the ground. Your father came over, Tarquin, and he kind of like picks you up and has like maybe a wet towel, a clean towel that he uses in the kitchen sometimes, and he starts kind of like wiping some blood off of your face. If you remember, you had one of your ribs broken for sure. So you can feel that already starting to swell and bruise. And your father just kind of like helps pick you up, and he says, "Not too bad, Willow. First real fight under your belt."
2: I'm still a little upset finding out a very important piece of my past in front of all of my friends.
1: You learned about 10 minutes ago that you are adopted.
2: Yeah, definitely.
3: Then you got beat up.
1: Immediately got beat up.
3: You're adopted and bleeding now. But a monk.
2: I'm a monk, and I will take the rag.
4: Found God.
2: I found something. My villain arc.
3: Oh no.
2: I take the rag from my father. I don't even nod my head or say anything. And I'm just gonna walk away as if my rib doesn't hurt so bad.
1: Okay, where do you go?
2: Probably just outside.
1: You are outside.
2: It happened outside? I thought it was in the bar.
3: No, it was out front. And like,
2: I go back inside.
3: Okay.
2: Go get myself a drink.
1: Okay, yeah. So you go back inside. Your father obviously does not press, or he kind of realizes the moment of tension at this big kind of life-changing information that you've received recently. So he just kind of lets you walk away, and you're probably limping a little bit, and your side hurts really bad. You're definitely going to need to have some, like, extended medical attention to that. But you go back into the tavern where the three Northmen have gone back in as well, as they request some more drinks. Your sister Maeve gets right on that. The gold pouch that you were handed when they arrived was 20 gold, which is basically enough money to buy like the bar, the whole bar. So she is eager to serve them as much as they want. So you go back in, and do you find just a place to sit, or do you want to go find a room to rest in?
2: I'm going to grab a bottle and just kind of slip up to a room.
1: Okay. You go to the bar, grab a bottle. Your sister gives you a nod of acknowledgement, and she says, "Good fight. Try to win next time." And
2: do your job, please.
1: The Northman Harold, he says, "Indeed, you fought well, Willow of Honeysuckle. You should not feel ashamed for your loss."
2: I'm upstairs.
3: He's just walking away.
1: you walk upstairs to the sound of them, like their celebratory laughing and drinking. What is the rest of the crew here doing? You guys probably saw the whole fight if you wanted to be present for it. Belladonna had previously stolen the bearskin cloak that Harold the Wolf entered the town with. So you might not be in the village currently, but what's everyone up to?
4: I think Newt, while kind of upset about like the loss, you know, like just watching my friend get beaten up, also can kind of acknowledge how respectful like Harold was about it.
1: Yeah.
4: So like kind of like just kind of like walking away as I'm like just kind of angry about it, like going probably back into the bar to like resume just the night.
1: Yeah, I think you enter back into the bar. You see them sitting in the bar stools, the three of them all kind of sitting next to each other sharing a drink. like you said, it's not, it wasn't a disrespectful display. He asked, yeah. and the challenge was accepted, and the fight ensued, and there was a victor.
4: And he also didn't make it, like, weird about, like, I beat a woman or anything like that. He was very, like, we were equal, sure, competitors, which I thought was kind of,
1: So I think that is kind of a nice insight into, you know, a part of their culture, that this is probably regular for them to have little brawls. But as you enter, you had previously asked about their weapons, and he sees you enter, and he says, come, my friend, share a drink with Harold the Wolf.
4: I suppose. And I'll walk over to the bar where they're at.
1: Maeve hands you a drink, and is assuming that it is on Harold's tab because he's given so much money. And he says, tell us, young orc, what is the greatest feat of battle you hold to your name?
4: That's quite the question.
3: Man, wait till he sees episode 2.
1: He flashback to falling down the stairs unconscious at the tall castle.
3: No, he just has flashbacks of waking up. Well,
4: that's right. Newt thinks that he beat them all.
1: That's true.
4: So I gotta play into that. I'm gonna kind of like go into like a not like an arrogant kind of like tone, but like a confident, because I think that I beat troglodytes. Have you fine gentlemen heard of trogomites?
1: I'm gonna roll for them. We recognize the creature you refer to.
4: Not too long ago. It was just yesterday, right? Or today?
1: It was yesterday.
4: Yeah. Okay. Me and a few of, you know, the fighting type around this town, the bartender you just, you know, tussled with included, actually just took down 3. It's kind of a weird occurrence to happen in this town, but, you know, good thing that we were around because, you know, if we weren't, it could have been really bad.
1: Yes, we hear tales of the people of the South. Your people are not strong warriors as we are, but
4: We're not to be trifled with, definitely. We can hold our ground.
1: Go ahead and roll. I'd like you to roll some kind of charisma. Maybe performance is like a storytelling check. You could do persuasion if you'd like as well.
4: I'll go with persuasion. I have a +2 for persuasion. 10.
1: Okay. 10's not bad. It's just kind of middle of the road. Well, it seems that perhaps our assumptions about you are not all correct. If you are a strong warrior, as you say, perhaps you would like to accompany us to the burial grounds outside of the village.
4: He's kind of going to get a little, like, nervous, like, that it's just happening quickly like this.
1: He kind of, like, puts his hand on your shoulder, and he, like, looks at you, kind of gives you, like, the once-over, and he says, you seem strong and capable. You know how to wield a blade?
4: Well, I'm more of a hammer type myself.
1: Ah, yes. Blunt force and strength is your tool of choice.
4: Would it be okay if I brought a few, you know, of my allies with me as well? You know, I mean, you have your men. I feel like I should bring some of my companions as well.
1: If they are respectful of our fathers, then...
4: Of course, yeah, no, we're all very, very respectful.
1: Of course!
4: Yeah, all right. Awesome.
1: We leave tonight after we drink.
4: Tonight, okay. I gotta go let everybody know, then, if that's cool with you guys.
1: We will meet you here when you are ready.
4: Excellent, I appreciate the mead. I'll be right back. Gonna kind of, like, walk one direction and then, like, turn around and, like, walk the other direction. I'm like,
1: So you could have... find your way out of the tavern, and he turns around, goes back to drinking and fraternizing.
4: I'm probably gonna go to Ren first.
3: I was gonna say we were all outside.
0: I feel like we're just standing in the street.
3: Well, there was like 40 people outside.
1: Yeah, a lot of the village was present.
3: Yeah, and then I think Belladonna snuck away to go inside during the fight.
0: Okay,
3: and then probably me, you, and like her dad. And her sister were probably all in one corner with Newt watching.
1: Yeah, in this kind of time where Newt is conversing, what are you two up to?
3: We're probably talking to Willow's father.
1: Sure, Tarquin.
3: Yeah. We're trying not to, like, oh, yeah, that was rough.
0: Address the elephant in the room.
3: Yeah. we're going to be like, oh, you got any preparations to finish up before the festival tomorrow?
1: I think you find that Tarquin does not have, like, there's no hint of, like, disappointment or anything. He kind of walks up to you and he just says, she did well. For her first fight.
3: Should we have done something, or was that
1: honorable
3: for her to go down like that?
1: He asked if anyone wanted to fight. She accepted.
3: Yeah, I guess so. All right.
1: I mean, it's... To be fair, it's sort of a luxury to be able to fight on such noble terms. I mean, back in my fighting days, it was practically kill or be killed. So it's nice to have just a sort of...
3: Honorable match.
1: Friendly brawl.
3: I hope she's all right. She kind of walked away real quick on you.
1: She'll be good.
2: You hear a clank of a bottle upstairs.
3: A crack of rib.
0: A crack of the ribs.
1: Yeah, she's going to need to bind those ribs or something. But
0: yeah, Bella probably has something for that.
1: I'm sure hopefully. She'll be. She's a tough kid. She'll be good. What about you two?
3: I don't know. We were just coming here to hang out and have drinks, and then we got a lot of news from before the fight. About the whole family situation, and then we watched a fight, and now we're here.
1: That was weird that you guys were all... It was kind of weird for me that you guys were all there.
3: I mean, we've all known each other for, like, 20-plus years. I know. There's nothing else we gotta worry about.
1: You guys are practically my kids, too, at this point.
3: Yeah.
0: Adopted.
1: Well...
3: Sorry. All right. it only fits.
1: Well, I think I have some hungry Northmen to feed, so yeah, I'm gonna get back to it.
3: Good luck.
1: Is there anything you two want to do before, probably the next few moments, Newt comes to tell you the good news of an adventure?
3: So what's the plan? Are these guys, like, bad news, or are they just, like, weirdly happy that they're barbarians and they're just chilling, having a good time?
0: They seem okay.
3: True. I mean, to be fair...
0: I mean, they did beat up one of our friends, but it was honorable.
3: Exactly. So I didn't think about it until Tarquin said something about it, so I'm now... in the boat of, like, these guys don't seem that bad, but I'm also worried that if someone tips them off, they're just gonna tear apart the bar.
0: That's a possibility.
3: And I'm worried about that.
0: Well, I think we should give them the chance until
3: I guess
0: proven otherwise.
3: Yeah, I guess play into their hand and just have a good time.
0: Yeah.
3: Yeah. All right. Well, let's go inside.
1: New walks out.
4: Guys,
3: what's up?
4: Huh? Hi. So, the guys, the barbarians, I guess,
0: the Northmen,
4: they invited us to go with them to their burial ground, family burial ground. I don't know.
0: Oh, what they were talking about when they showed up?
4: Yeah. No. Well, I suppose they were probably impressed, maybe by Willow's, you know. But also, they asked me about, like, battles that I've been in, and I brought up the Troglomites, and I feel like they were impressed, and I asked if, like, you know, I could bring some of my allies as well, and they obliged, I suppose, as long as we're all respectful, of course, of, like, you know, the burial ground. It's they're ancestors.
3: Aren't these burial grounds, like, right outside of the town?
4: Yeah, like, how far?
1: Yeah, they're outside the village. I think we talked about it a little bit, but essentially this land used to be within the borders of the Northern Nation, which is now known as the Hildland Clans. It's basically a group of 5 clans that act as, like, a council for the entirety of the nation. But in previous decades, up until probably about 50 years ago, there were still battles of territory happening here. And at one point, Honeysuckle was pretty squarely within their territory until the last battle that happened here about 50 years ago kind of, like, repelled some of these Northmen clan warriors and has since basically stabilized as it is right now. But before that time, there were battles here, and there were burial grounds placed kind of around this region where warriors had fallen, and they were respectfully buried. And one of them is, like, a few hundred yards south of here, so it's pretty close.
4: Like, really close. So we've probably all, like, seen it.
1: You guys have probably all seen it. It's up to you if you think your character had ever been there or wanted to try to venture in. There is kind of like an entrance, so you would have to kind of open it and go inside. I'm sure there's all sorts of stories about
4: ghosts.
1: Yeah, ghost stories about dead, you know, North Viking warrior types who might haunt the place.
4: Some ghouls.
1: Maybe some ghouls, who knows?
4: But we all kind of know, like, at least a little bit of the lore. Like, this is a Norse burial ground.
1: This is recent history, so you guys have probably heard about it growing up plenty.
4: Gotcha. But this is, like, the first time we've ever seen Northmen come down to go to it? As our...
1: I don't think it would be the first time, but it is very rare.
3: Would this be the time that they've been the loudest about it?
1: Probably. I don't think you've ever seen someone walk in and drop so much money. I mean, the amount of gold he spent, it's like a lord walked in. Like, that's a rich man if he just decided to drop that money and isn't even keeping track of how much of it is actually being, like, offered to him as goods and services. So he's either extremely wealthy or is just, like, really irresponsible with his financial situation.
4: Makes sense. Yeah, so you guys,
3: I mean, we had nothing better to do.
4: I mean, I think...
3: The festival is tomorrow, so...
4: We oh, yeah, you're right. I figured we can check on Willow as well, see if she'd be interested, and then we could probably go get Bella as well, see if... I mean, I don't know where she's
3: going to. We might
4: want to
3: go get Bella first, and then meet up with Willow to see if Bella can...
4: Yeah, might be best.
5: Sounds like she got...
4: pretty bruised up, yeah.
5: I think her ribs are broken, actually.
4: That was
5: at
4: bad.
5: Least one of them.
4: All right, yeah. Do you guys know where Bella ran off to?
3: Nope.
1: Speaking of Bella, as you guys asked the question, we cut to Bella. Where is Bella right now? What's she doing?
6: So I grabbed Pearl's bear skin, and I snuck off into the woods. And I am doing kind of a little burial and ceremony to honor the bear that was killed by Harold.
1: Nice.
6: A bear burial.
1: Hell yeah.
6: Just because I think what he did and how he was bragging about it was kind of disgraceful and gross to Belladonna. And so she did that. And she's going to make it so, like, he can't find or disturb this area ever again.
1: Yeah, I mean, I'd say easy enough. If you're burying it, the chances of him finding it are super slim. You know, Newt, when you were going back to when Newt was in there, he didn't make any mention of it or seem to have noticed at all that his bear pelt was gone. So when he eventually realizes, it's going to be very difficult for him to track it down. So you go out into the woods and you're burying it. Is there... You know, just out of curiosity, do you go particularly far into the woods? Like, the kind of the natural boundary of the village is the stream. So if you crossed over the stream, you'd be going sort of, like, deep into the woods. Do you want to go that far, or do you want to go more close to home?
6: I'd probably go kind of far, where I just want to find a place where I know it will be safe and kind of, like, hallowed ground in Bella's eyes anyway.
1: Okay, so you're burying this bear pelt. We cut back to the three. What do you three want to do? Do you want to go try to find Bella, or do you want to go do something else?
3: Raymond will take a quick peek inside and look around and just see if Bella's anywhere. But
1: she's not in the tavern. You just see the three Northmen. There's probably a few other of the village folk who've gone in, and, you know, they heard that there was some free drinks being handed out, so they go in and see if maybe it's their lucky day, and it probably is for some of them. If they seem relatively respectful, or if they, like, engage in conversation, Harold the Wolf might give them a free drink. You don't see Lars. You remember he went to rest in his room after you got back from the Toll Castle. He hasn't emerged since. And same with Gail Hugo. You guys haven't seen him since you left him in his room yesterday or the day before.
3: All right. Well, Bella's not in here. I mean, we can go to some of her favorite spots around town and see if she's anywhere around. Typically, it's around the woods, though. So it's not exactly.
5: Yeah. Maybe just start at the stream.
3: Yeah.
4: Yeah. I mean, you spend a lot of time out there, you probably see her all the time, right?
3: Probably.
1: Yeah, I don't want to make you guys roll because I feel like...
6: I'm going to be honest. I'm probably, like, after I do this, I'm going to head back to town.
1: Yeah, it seems pretty easy that you guys could just be like, hey, Bella, and you could answer. You guys head that way and probably meet Bella about halfway as she's returning to the village.
6: So how'd the fight go?
4: It was good. It was actually really interesting to watch.
3: Yeah, it was fun for...
6: Is she okay?
3: No. You should probably go check on her.
0: I think she might have a broken rib. I don't know if you can help with that.
4: Okay. I don't think she's gonna, like, she's at risk of, like, dying. I think, yeah, she probably needs a lot.
0: Yeah, no.
4: Assistance, maybe. Okay. Not a lot, but, you know. I'm not. Yeah.
6: It's okay. I'll definitely help. Where is she?
4: Upstairs.
3: At the infirmary.
6: Right.
3: With all of the other injured men upstairs.
6: At this point, that place is turning into an infirmary.
3: Yeah.
6: So. Okay. Yeah, we'll I will definitely help.
1: Okay. You guys regroup, head back to the bar. I think just in a few moments before you guys return, Willow, as you've gone up the stairs, I think as you're kind of going to whatever room you've kind of claimed here, one of the doors in the hall on the way opens and you see Gail Hugo is kind of like peering out and like leaning on the door frame and he kind of looks at you and he says, I heard some fighting from outside and I looked out the window and are you all right?
2: Yeah, why?
1: He kind of tell there's a little bit of I don't know if it's animosity or just or whatever or what is it, but he nods and he says, "Oh, I'm sorry. I will let you rest." Closes the door. You go to your to a room. Is there anything in particular you do when you get there?
2: A drink.
1: Okay.
2: Yeah.
1: Shortly after the rest of you arrive, find your way upstairs. I'm sure the door is probably closed. Maybe.
0: Yeah, I don't.
2: Closed and probably
4: yeah,
2: locked.
4: Do we know which room it is? Like, would that be some common?
1: So, you can kind of decide this, yeah. Kelly, but...
2: Probably a room up there that she hangs out in.
1: Yeah, I was going to say, maybe you guys don't live here.
2: Right.
1: But maybe you guys have, like, a spot
2: that
1: you...
2: The rooms that are occupied right now are probably occupied for the first time in a while.
1: Sure.
2: By Go and Lars.
1: Yeah.
2: There's probably
1: soon,
2: one that's
1: soon the Northman, maybe.
2: Soon, oh, probably, Lord. Yeah. There's probably one at the end of the hall that she's got some of her stuff in.
1: I think you guys probably can find her easily.
2: Yeah.
1: But the door is locked when you get
4: there. Yeah, we're going to knock.
7: You want to knock?
0: Yeah.
2: Okay.
0: Willow?
2: What?
0: Oh. we brought Bella to maybe help. And see if you're okay.
2: Who's we?
0: Us. What do you mean, we?
2: The all gang. Of you?
0: Yeah. Newt, Ren, Moth, Bella, us.
1: There's 20 other villagers in the hall upstairs.
3: Yeah, there's Lars, Jars.
0: You let us in, maybe? Let Bella take a look at you, at least. We don't have to come in.
3: We're also going to go somewhere later.
0: Oh, yeah.
3: If you want to go.
2: You hear, like, the floorboards creaking. A bottle falling over. And you can hear... Like, I unlock it.
1: Okay.
2: But I don't open it.
1: You hear the door unlock.
0: I think Bella should go first.
4: You wanna go
0: I'm
4: first
0: kind of afraid of her.
3: We're just gonna open the door and then just, like, push Bella in.
2: Yeah. It gets closed very quickly behind her.
4: Oh.
2: Okay.
4: Oh, okay, yep.
3: All right, we'll be downstairs, I guess. We're gonna leave later tonight, so get some rest.
4: The Northmen, They really liked us all. They liked you as well. They invited us to go check out. I mean, I guess go with them. I don't know. They invited us to go look at their burial ground. If you want to come, feel free. If not, totally understandable. And then I'll walk down. As well.
3: I've showed you my burial ground. Please respond.
1: The three of you head back downstairs, and I think are pretty promptly met with. You know, Harold the Wolf kind of like gesturing you over and telling Maeve to give you guys drinks if you want them.
3: Yeah,
0: I do.
1: So you join them downstairs for like some festivities and some, you know, they start to talk with you guys. But inside the room, Bella and Willow have some time to maybe do some medicine if you'd like or whatever you'd like.
6: So I heard it didn't go great.
2: We don't have to, have to do that.
6: Can I tell you a secret though?
2: Yeah. Always.
6: That might make you feel better.
2: Yeah.
6: I stole his bear pelt. Harold, that big scary guy. Oh, I stole the pelt.
2: Sweetie. Oh.
6: And I did it. So now he can't, you know, run around bragging about how he, you know, murders innocent animals. So that's cool.
2: Willow starts to tear up and just hysterically laughs.
6: So I did that. But also, I'm happy to be here to help you actually heal. So, can I have a look?
2: Yep.
6: Okay.
1: Make a medicine check.
3: You lift your arm. It's real bad.
2: There's a rib sticking out. Like.
6: 19.
1: It is pretty bad. You... Even just looking at it, the whole side is bruised, it's swelling. You kind of, you know, get in there to do a little physical examination, and like even the slightest touch sends a shock of pain through your side and like
2: you
1: up
2: hear
1: your
2: words
1: sternum.
2: You've never heard before. Say sorry.
1: She probably has a couple broken ribs. The two consecutive hits that he kind of that he put into your side, one of them probably would have been enough to do some serious damage. The second was really just like salt in the wound. You can definitely start the healing process. And if, you know, mechanically, you can restore some hit points if you want to, and a short rest will do the same thing. Narratively, you're just going to have, like, an extended period of time with pain, severe pain, and, like, a broken rib. It won't affect you too much mechanically, but that's kind of something to keep in mind.
2: Okay, that's fair. Did you tell me through the door when they wanted us to go?
3: I said later tonight.
4: Yeah, I think we kind of mentioned.
2: Would I have enough time to rest, or would it have to be like a medicine?
6: So I have the healer feat, so I can expend one use on a creature within 5 feet. So you.
1: Yeah. So like, again, mechanically, there's no reason for me to stop you from going if you want to. If we kind of think about it narratively, you know, 10 minutes ago, you had two ribs broken and your face is all bruised up. You probably have a black eye. I'm not going to tell you you can't go, but I wouldn't go personally in real life. So it's really up to you.
3: I feel like Willow would do it out of spite.
1: Yeah, absolutely. A valid reason. Yeah, there's going to be plenty of time. So you can do a short rest, which is going to allow you to spend. So the thing with the healer's kit, just, you know, this is a little bit of like ruling. So the healer's kit allows you to spend a hit die, which you only get one of per day right now. So doing a short rest is going to be basically the exact same thing. So you might as well save the use of the healer's kit because you only have 10 total and you've already used two from previous sessions. Okay, so it's a D8 plus your constitution modifier.
6: Okay, plus twice.
1: So this is basically going to take an hour and, you know, we can say you're in there treating and making, like, probably some kind of wrapping.
6: I'm definitely wrapping, cleaning, giving her probably a willow bark tincture for the pain, and probably have you, like, biting some, like, a stick or something if I need to touch any tender spots.
2: She's also drunk enough that she thinks you named it after her.
1: Oh, the willow bark tincture, yeah. Yeah, so I think, you know, you're doing some basic medicine stuff and informing, like, with broken ribs especially, like, I guess if you keep them bound, they might not heal correctly, so you're gonna have to change that binding often so that they don't basically constrict themselves and heal improperly. It's gonna be a long process, but again, mechanically, there's no real penalty. It's just for you to kind of play with if you want to.
2: Right.
1: But that takes basically an hour for that to happen.
2: Which side was it on? Is he righty? So my left, probably.
1: It is your right side. So he was giving you left hand body shots.
3: Liver shots.
6: I am not left-handed either.
1: And then maybe like the bruising on the black eye on your face is his right hand, so your left side of your face. So you're kind of like bruised all over the place.
6: I look
1: right
6: great.
1: Now.
6: You do. You look good.
1: Is there anything that the three of you downstairs want to do in particular? Essentially, these Northmen just like kind of welcome you into the celebratory, you know, environment, offer you drinks. They're paying for everybody, basically. You can talk to them if you'd like, or if you guys just want to kind of move through the night, we can do that as well.
4: I think Newt would probably be, like, all in with them, at least, like, awkwardly, you know?
1: Sure.
4: It's like, he's never really, their culture is way different, I'm assuming.
1: Yeah, and this is a good opportunity to ask any questions of them.
3: Very American of you.
5: Yeah, I think I'd also be partaking of the festivities.
4: Right.
6: Oh, can I knock on Gail's, or...
1: Gail Hugo?
6: Yeah, Gail Hugo's door.
1: Sure.
6: I would like to knock on his door and ask if he has any I mean, I feel like I healed him before, but I just want to see if he might be a cleric.
1: Yeah, you open, or you knock on the door and he opens it, again, leaning kind of on the door for support with his leg. Opens the door if you want to like go in and talk, but he says,
6: I'll stay at the threshold.
1: Yeah, yeah. He says, no, I'm afraid I'm not trained in any sort of medicine. I don't have any sort of skill in that, but perhaps I could assist if you need just an extra set of hands.
6: We might later, but
1: I hope she's all right. Seemed like a pretty harsh.
6: She'll be all right. She'll be all right. Fight. She's pretty strong.
1: I can tell. Yes.
6: Yeah, she's very brave. But yeah, I just wanted to check. But it makes sense. So, anyway, I'm sorry to have disturbed you, and
1: No, please, you are welcome anytime. To be honest, it's nice to talk to people. I've been traveling for a long time, and my guides were not particularly friendly.
6: I'm sorry. Well, I do have to go, but I just wanted to check real quick, and...
1: All right.
6: I hope your healing goes well.
1: Yes, it's starting to feel better. Thank you.
6: Okay, good.
1: I'll be here.
6: All right.
1: I really can't get down the stairs right now without help, so... If anyone wants to take me for a walk, let me know.
6: Oh, no. I'll make sure Maeve at least, you know, brings
1: maybe someone else
6: stuff. Okay.
1: He closes the door, and you return to Willow, I assume, for now. Anything from the three of you want to talk about with the Northmen?
3: No, I'm probably just sitting at the bar listening to their tall stories.
4: Yeah. I'm probably asking a lot of stories. Like, not like specific questions, but just like all kinds of like, what kind of adventures have you guys been on? You don't have to like...
1: They're pretty... open with their, you don't know if they're all tall tales or how much of it is true, but they're very expressive and open with their stories. And essentially what Harold tells you, Harold the Wolf, is that he is the brother to one of the earls of clan, to the earl of clan Thorvung. So if you know anything about like the Hildland clan, like politics, the earls, there's five earls that make up the council that basically, like, makes decisions for everybody, and so he's one of their brothers. So he is, in fact, according to him, sort of like royalty, but he says that he basically doesn't really have the mind for politics and prefers to put his skills to good use elsewhere. So he does, you know, he's been a soldier before. He does, you know, he takes pride in his hunting capabilities. The two men that are with him are sort of like, they're sort of like his...
4: Bodyguards almost, but coffee? Like ally kind of...
3: Yes, men.
1: They're sort of like bonded to him. Oh. Like they are sort of like people who, for one reason or another, have sort of like promised their swords to him, or like sort of like a blood, like a life oath.
4: So like other families, so like kind of like supporting families, like if we're going into like...
1: It could be something like a vassal house situation.
4: Okay.
1: Or it could be like maybe he's saved them before and in return they offer their service to him. So both of them seem like bounded to him, and so they travel with him. Neither of them are from like the same clan as him, but they owe him some sort of loyalty. But anyways, he goes off on all sorts of like battles he's fought. He's like middle-aged basically, so he's a little bit too young to have fought like in the battles here. But he tells you that his father and his grandfather were warriors who fought here, and they're buried in the burial grounds along with some of like his uncles and like his aunts and things like that. So he feels some sort of connection to this place. So yeah, that's kind of the stuff he's telling you. And if you need any, if you want any clarification, you're free to ask.
4: I
3: think Ren's just chilling, sipping on a beer, talking, listening.
1: Yeah.
3: Probably doing a lot more listening.
4: I think Newt's probably way more interested than, like, the rest of the group. I don't know how Moth is dealing.
0: I think he's just kind of watching.
4: Yeah, I think Newt's just kind of...
0: just taking them in, trying to form an opinion on them.
4: Yeah.
1: You're also free to do, like, an insight check if
0: you
1: want to.
0: That's kind of where I was going with it. That's awesome. That's really, really, really good, I promise. Minus one, so seven.
4: I could tell. Like, I genuinely could be sarcastic.
1: Yeah, I think, I don't think you really get an inclination one way or the other about, like, the authenticity of anything. He's just, like, he's a big personality. And, like, his two guys, like, have so far barely talked at all. They'll like offer some additional information to some of the tales, like if they were there. But he seems like he's like the man in charge. Like he's the guy in the room that everybody's kind of drawn to, and you're starting to see that. Like
5: he's
1: villagers,
5: just larger than life.
1: He is in the room that everybody's kind of drawn to, and you're starting to see that. Like
5: he's
1: villagers,
5: just larger than life.
1: He is larger than life. Yes.
4: Either of his allies

0: these stories
1: again and
0: over
1: again.
0: And over and over. So all the like excitement and suspense and things that the people of the village might feel is totally absent to them because they know every detail and probably even more than he's saying.
1: I think Newt's probably a little enamored by them. I think he's kind of like not like fully on board with it all, but like, you know, like him and Moth want to be like warrior types. So I think Newt's probably a little more on board with them and like, they recruited me, kind of like,
0: yeah, right.
1: like they came to me, guys. Like they
2: picked us.
1: They picked me and yeah, us. Like, mean,
0: there's no question that these are warriors through and through.
1: He's probably subscribing more than the other two to their stories and whatnot.
3: Listening to their stories, is there any stories that are of pure anger and upset at a specific group or something like that, like they go and pillage or they go to, like they're like, oh yeah, we ran through a bunch of villages, burned them to the ground, you know, like some evil?
0: No, there's no stories like that. Like they don't, at least they don't present themselves as like raiders.
3: I feel like raiders wouldn't present themselves as raiders.
0: That's fair. That's absolutely fair. Yeah. But they don't say anything like that. I think like the tales of battles that they fought have typically been like battles between clans or maybe between kind of what you were saying, like other smaller clans who aren't like
1: kind of vying
0: as
1: for
0: prominent
1: power.
0: Yeah, there's a lot of vying for power, and even within the five, you know, clans that have kind of like agreed to be the council for the nation, there are like questions of who is like the heir, who should be the successor.
3: This
0: and there's
3: very feudal Japan.
0: It's very feudal, say, yes.
1: Yeah, it's not very like.
0: So, you know, maybe one of the stories is like he had to kill his cousin who brought like 20 men to his longhouse and he like fought 12 of them by himself or whatever. And he's, you know, yeah, that
1: like
0: sort of thing.
1: Medieval like lore where it's like over in China, it's like 10 million perished. And then it's like in Europe, it's like the war between Elric, blah, blah, blah, blah, blah.
0: Yeah.
1: And it's like 10 died. It's like.
0: Yeah, so it's all that sort of stuff. There's none that's like, you know, we raided this village and took all their stuff.
3: Nothing of pure mean intention.
1: Are they like
0: not that he says at least?
1: Are they even still like kind of respectful battles? So like obviously like in medieval times, it's like these two like clans or these two
3: challenge you to a duel.
1: But yeah, like are they like respectful? Like almost like it's like there's honor in the death between them. Like
0: yeah,
1: this is my friend, but I have to kill you, kind of deal. Like
0: I think there are probably some tales like that. I mean, if you basically just sit here with him until he's ready to leave, you're there for hours. And so he fills that space with as many stories as he can think of. So there definitely are things like that. You know, he had to fight someone that he respected. And you get the sense that even in times of war in the past, like, they have a general respect for any warrior, like, who is willing to, like, put their life on the line for a cause. So even against, like, opposing ideologies, like, they never really hold any resentment or spite towards other warriors as long as they feel the fight is in, like, quote-unquote good faith. Like, you during the brawl, you know, Willow, to some people, might have done a low blow because she kind of, like, kicked him in the crotch, right? But he doesn't seem to care about that. He's, like... Yeah, if you want to win a fight, sometimes you got to fight a little dirty, but...
3: Yeah, he strikes me as someone who doesn't sucker punch.
0: Right.
3: Like, doesn't...
0: Probably not.
3: When someone's not looking, like, he waits for them to get up off the ground and then beat their ass.
0: Yeah,
1: he's going to tell them, before you...
3: Yeah.
1: I'm going to hit you.
3: Yeah.
0: He's definitely that sort of, like...
1: Yeah, I think Nate's very much, like, kind of in love with these guys.
0: Yeah.
1: Like, unfortunately, not knowing how badly they kind of were awful to Willow. Like, I just saw the fight as honorable, I guess... Like Newt's kind of immature as well at the same time.
0: Sure,
1: so.
0: Yeah.
3: I think Ren started as skeptical and ended as like, okay, these guys are pretty cool, I guess. Way cooler than I thought.
1: Yeah.
3: Still beat up my friend though.
0: I feel like in a I feel like in a lot of ways it's sort of like a really famous like WWE star like rolled into town. And was like, these are all the fights I've had.
3: Kind of
0: and
3: problematic like, still, and you're like, I don't really
0: like. He's like,
3: him,
0: obviously
3: like
0: he beats people up all the time, but you're kind of like. I mean,
1: but
0: he's not being mean about it.
1: He's pretty cool.
0: Yeah.
1: Like,
2: he asked first.
0: Anyway, hours pass. Eventually, evening arrives. If there's anything else any of you would like to do in the meantime, eventually they will ask you guys if you're ready, and they'll kind of, like, gather up their things. The three of them and a bunch of other people at this point are pretty intoxicated. and the smell of honeyed ale is just like filling the room, and every word

0: that they say it like washes over you. But if there's anything you get any of you want to get done before they leave to the burial grounds, let me know.
1: Ren will probably stop at home.
0: Yeah.
1: See how his family's doing.
0: Sure.
1: So it'll just be a quick thing. Stop by, probably say hey. I don't know what they call them. The
2: Northmen?
1: Yeah, the Northmen invited us to go explore with them on the burial grounds, so we're probably just going to go do that.
0: Yeah, I'd like you to make a perception check, actually, if you don't mind.
1: Six. Three plus three.
0: So you walk home, and you open the door, and are immediately surprised to see that your family, your parents are there at the dinner table, but they are accompanied by two other people who you recognize immediately as the Chandlers. And they're all sitting at the table together, and it seems like dinner has already been made and served, and they're all sharing a meal together. And there is a plate set out for where you usually sit, and also an additional plate set to the side. But that's the scene you walk into, and as you enter, everyone kind of like looks up, and you see the two Chandlers look at you and sort of avoiding eye contact, just like give a nod, and your mother gets up and kind of like welcomes you into the house.
1: Hello, welcome. Hey, how is, sorry, had a little much to drink already. the Norsemen are paying for everyone's drinks at the tavern, so if you are free, you should stop by.
3: It's awesome down there.
1: They're kind of great.
0: Yeah. Yeah, your mother kind of comes and welcomes you in, and she says, oh, don't worry about it. We heard there was some excitement going on, but the Chandlers here were hoping to just spend some time with us. And so...
4: You go back to your house?
1: Yeah.
4: Did you say welcome when she opened the door?
1: No, I think I said welcome to
2: like the other...
4: Okay.
1: Yeah.
0: Welcome.
4: You're so dramatic.
1: Welcome, everyone.
0: Hey. And your mother says, obviously, if you're busy, we can, it's totally fine. But we do have food out if you are hungry.
1: I'm not hungry right now. I was just coming by to say that we're going to head out tonight. The Norsemen invited us to go check out the burial grounds. Ben and I have only been there a couple times. I want to see what they're all about.
0: Well, be careful.
1: Yeah, of course.
0: It can be dangerous out there.
1: Yeah. We're pretty well protected with each other. I think we're going to be okay.
0: She kind of nods, and you see Cypress Chandler, who's the husband, kind of gets up, and he goes to offer a hand to shake with you. And
1: I shake his hand.
0: And he says, it's good to see you, Ren.
1: I think I do the handshake and do like a hug,
0: sure,
1: kind of thing.
0: Yeah. I think you feel maybe a little bit of like relief from his shoulders. Maybe he was not quite sure how he'd be accepted, but he says it's good to see you.
1: Always a pleasure.
0: Sorry to arrive unannounced, but
1: don't apologize.
0: And
1: fine.
0: His wife Ginger gets up and kind of comes over and like offers a friendly hug as well.
1: I hug her as well.
0: And Cypress says we were just feeling a little, I guess, lonely is a good way to put it. And we've been talking, and we are trying to put ourselves back out there. So we figured no better place to start, since we already know your family so well.
1: It's been a while. I mean, I had a hard time last year about it.
0: We understand, of course, if you would prefer to keep your distance, that's fine.
1: But no, I think the bridges were never burned. I think it was just forgotten. I think we can easily maintain those paths again.
0: At least to us, we still think of you as family.
1: Of course. I still think of you guys as family as well.
0: That's good to hear. We've been sort of recluses lately, but
1: I understand. I'd like to show you guys a spot at some point too.
0: Oh. Okay.
1: We used to go there as kids all the time.
0: Oh, well, what is it? Where is it?
1: It's outside of the village. It's pretty far away, but me and Aspen used to go there all the time.
0: Well, we'd love to see it.
1: Yeah, of course.
0: They kind of stand there now in like an awkward silence, and your mother says, Well, the food's getting cold, everyone. Don't let it go to waste.
1: Yeah.
0: Try to, like, break the tension. And she says, if you're busy, we can keep this for later, or I'm sure your father will eat it. And he goes, yep.
1: Yeah, let Dad have it. I can scram something up on the way home. I'm not worried about it. I am going to head back to the bar now, meet with them, because we're going to head out of town shortly. So.
0: Okay. They all kind of say their goodbyes, and you let them know that you'll be gone for some time. Head back to the bar. Anything else anyone would like to do before you depart?
2: Oh, I gotta bring my mead to my dad.
0: Oh, his nightly mead?
2: I'll probably make it quick. I'll probably be like a pop in the door, pop it on the table, and be like, going with the Northmen to the burial ground. Don't wait up.
0: Okay, as you're closing the door, you just hear, what?
1: Who was that?
0: All right.
2: Yeah.
4: He's still playing horseshoes.
1: He hasn't gone to bed yet.
0: He's gonna get it.
2: It's all missed. There's not a single one.
0: What about Moth?
5: I think Moth actually, in similar fashion, is just gonna like run home really quick and grab a pack that he's had, like just sitting in case we were gonna do something really cool.
2: Oh, no.
5: And it has like 30 feet of rope and one torch, and that's it.
0: Hell yeah.
5: And he runs in and he grabs it and he goes, I'll be back, don't wait up. And he runs back out the door.
0: Okay, you don't see or hear your father at all.
1: Perfect.
0: You're at the door. What about Bella? Are you even planning on going, or are you going to stay?
6: I will go where Willow goes.
0: Okay, what about Willow?
4: Are you still with me?
6: I think so. I mean, it probably took a little while to patch you up and...
4: Yeah, I'll probably take a nap.
6: Maybe I'm braiding your hair, I don't know.
5: After holding it from her throwing up,
6: yeah,
5: she started
6: yeah.
5: to braid it when she fell asleep.
4: Who says I'm puking?
5: It was a joke. I'm sorry.
6: I will say I thought about how I made you laugh earlier, and then I was like, oh, that would have probably hurt real bad with broken ribs.
0: Oh, yeah, probably.
4: That's why she was tearing up.
6: Yeah. Okay. All right.
1: She's also probably pretty hammered.
6: Yeah, that's true.
0: Mm-hmm. Okay. Well, the three gents here, Moth and Ren and Newt, gather up their things, and the Northmen are ready to depart from the tavern as they begin to lead the way.
4: Wait, if I'm napping, can I not go?
0: You can go if you want.
4: I wanted to go.
0: Oh, yeah, then you can go.
1: Yeah, we'll all three of us will sprint upstairs and then.
0: Hey, get up!
2: Bang on
0: the
2: door.
0: We're going
2: right now!
0: Okay, then it sounds like everyone's going then. If you're gonna go.
6: I'll definitely hang back and like just like try to be inconspicuous.
0: Sure.
6: I'll probably go with them just to at least keep an eye on Willow. Make sure she's not dying.
0: Okay. As
6: we're
0: everyone...
6: getting more injured.
1: I was going to say,
6: right.
1: We might need you
6: you're the
1: around.
6: Kind of person.
4: I am trying really hard to keep it.
2: I'm going
4: to
2: look at Moth and be like, oh, you brought your okay. adventure pack?
5: I know. I finally get to use it.
2: I forgot mine.
0: You see the Northmen kind of look at you like they're looking at kids who are getting ready to go on like a backpacking trip, and
5: I have like the short sword sticking.
0: He's got the short sword.
5: Out of the top
0: yeah.
5: of it.
4: Did everyone bring their permission slip?
0: You've got like your Indiana Jones action figure in your bag.
5: Yeah.
0: Willow, you said you're trying to kind of hide the fact that you're in pain. Go ahead and make a deception check.
4: Oh boy. 7.
0: Okay. It makes sense. I mean, it is so fresh, and I think everyone can tell that she's in pain. But the important part is that you're going anyway, and as you join the group downstairs. Harold the Wolf looks at you with a big smile and he says, ah, not enough adventure for one day yet, Willow of Honeysuckle. He brings his hand back and gives you a big pat on the left shoulder, the opposite side, which still hurts. And it kind of like pushes you forward a little bit. But he gives you an approving.
1: Everyone at the same time goes,
0: yeah.
6: I think he wants to put a ring on that. Like, hey, this girl, she
0: fought
6: me, and she's still alive, so.
0: And he says, well then, let us take our merry band to the burial grounds of our fathers. Onward and upward.
1: And they Following
0: start,
1: you.
0: They start marching.
1: Everyone in perfect line.
0: They're at this point pretty drunk, as are probably some of you. And as they start walking proudly through the village, the three of them... Mostly Harold, but the three of them sing some songs of their clans or whatever.
6: The North go marching one by one.
1: What time of day is it?
0: It's like probably 10 p.m.
5: Okay. Oh, cool.
6: Nice.
1: I know they said evening.
0: Yeah, it's fully dark out. The stars are out. It's beautiful. And you're following this trio of larger-than-life figures. And there's no trouble on the way. It's only a few hundred yards. So soon enough, you all arrive. And it's sort of like under the remnants of an ancient Ilfirin aqueduct or bridge. So there's like this tall marbled stone structure that, since you guys have been alive, has been used for nothing. It's just the remains of an ancient empire. But the burial ground is kind of like, not directly underneath it, but underneath and kind of a few dozen feet to one side. And it's this big mound of earth. It just looks like a hill, but it's like a perfect dome almost, so clearly not natural. Was dug out and sort of like formed this way. And I am curious if anyone has like tried to go inside before, or if you've all done well enough to stay away.
2: I think Newt would have.
6: I was going to ask if I knew much about it, like through all my reading, if I would have. And I do like to explore and go places I shouldn't.
0: Yeah. You could do a history check if you want to, like, see if you know anything in particular about it.
7: It's 11.
0: 11. I think you probably know about as much as has been discussed already, about, like, the history of battles here and things like that. And even though you were upstairs, you probably heard some bits of the story that Harold was saying. So this is clearly, like, a tomb of his ancestors or something. But you don't really know too much more than anybody else. And then it's kind of up to you. If you think you would have tried to go in here, that's totally up to you. I mean, everyone has gone past here for sure.
6: I think part of me probably looks at it and is like, oh, man-made garbage. Like, ew.
0: Disgusting.
6: That's clearly not natural. I want nothing to do with it. Yeah. Probably just like, that's whatever. Okay.
0: So you're all kind of coming here basically for the first time with intention. And you follow these three men, and as they get onto this, onto one side of it, you can see that there is an entrance that's kind of like built into the low side of the burial area. And it is a big stone door that's probably about 10 feet wide. It's a pretty large door. And as you all kind of gather outside, Harold the Wolf is kind of like going through one of the packs that one of the other guys is like carrying. And he pulls out a couple pouches and he says, it is important that you remain respectful in the dead areas of our people. There are many tales of ghosts and hauntings to those who do not mind the dead.
1: I think Ren would clean the area, but I don't think he's ever been inside.
0: Yeah.
1: I think we just go around. I'm trying to think this area. So it's like a gated area?
0: No, it's out in the open.
1: A grassy knoll with a door.
0: Basically.
1: All right, yeah, I don't think Ren would ever have gone inside.
0: Yeah. And so he kind of like offers this warning. And he's looking at you all like, he's kind of waiting for you to be like, to agree that you're not going to.
1: Yeah, of course.
5: Oh, yeah. Naturally.
1: I clean the area often. Debris.
0: It is a sacred ritual of our people to commune with our ancestors. You may partake if you wish, although I don't know if it has the same effect on people of your ancestry.
1: I'm willing to try.
5: I am as well.
0: Excellent. He hands you each a pouch.
5: Oh.
6: Can I whisper to Willow something?
0: Yeah.
6: I just want to whisper to her.
7: We used to be part of the North. Clearly he doesn't remember that.
2: Technically everything is North if you're part of the South.
0: That's true. He hands you each a pouch and he says, when we enter, we will descend into the tombs of my fathers.
1: What is the pouch?
0: That is what we will be partaking in. It will allow you to commune with your ancestors as well. If you are of open mind and of honorable soul.
1: I mean, I've had a couple too many. My mind's pretty open.
0: It helps to loosen the mind, yes.
1: Yeah.
8: You got any more? Newt.
0: He gave each of you a pouch.
2: Oh, yeah, yeah. Okay. I thought it was just...
1: Oh,
0: was I not supposed to take this?
2: Was I not supposed to eat it?
0: Then follow closely and don't stray too far from the path.
1: Okay.
0: His two companions go and they push on either side of the stone door and it kind of like pushes in and then they push it to the side. It seems quite heavy. Like it takes good amount of effort from the two of them. And it opens into a descending staircase. And as you enter, you see that there is a sconce right on the side of the interior where he pulls a torch from and he lights it. He begins to lead the way down. And as you descend, you basically find yourselves in like a tomb. So it's this kind of confined, cold, dark stone area. And after maybe 15 feet descending down, you begin to see little alcoves in the walls where bodies are placed and preserved, either in some kind of sarcophagus or in some sort of wrapping. And he begins to lead you deeper into the Thorvung clan family burial. He is lighting some more torches as you go, so it's well lit as you progress.
1: I think Ren will grab a torch from the sconce as well.
0: Sure. You enter into this tomb, and we will find out what lies within on the next episode. 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
0: 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My name is Spike, and I'll be the Dungeon Master for this campaign. Let's go around the table, meet our adventurers, and before we start the session, we're going to do some character tales, where we learn a little bit about each of the characters and what makes them unique and interesting. Today's prompt is, what is a ritual that your character does daily or nearly every day to start or finish, or at some point during the day, that they hardly ever miss? We'll start over here.
6: My name is Cricket, and I'm playing Belladonna. Belladonna is a 16-year-old human with black hair that falls over one eye. She's very thin and quiet and timid. Belladonna's daily task is she sits by the stream every morning before she goes out to gather herbs. She finger combs her hair with rosemary oil to keep any ticks or other pests away, and also to keep her locks glossy and long.
2: My name is Zach. I am playing Newt Smith, work smith for the town. His daily ritual probably consists of maintaining all of his like work equipment. So I would say before and after, he probably like takes a lot of like deliberate care to like oil down like the wooden handles and everything like that, and also just make sure that there's no like chips or cracks or anything. The day starts well, none of his tools are gonna fail on him, and then also the next day he's like set up, get going and get to work. Just really takes care of his equipment, and that's kind of like his only real ritual.
1: My name is Griffin. I play Ren Cooper. Every day goes down to the river with his father, allow Harrison, their horse, to drink water before they go out into the forest to mark trees to be cut down to bring back later in the day. Is that every morning with his dad?
9: My name is Kelly. I play Willow Black Barrel, a half-elf bartender at the Bee and the Bird. I think it was the second episode he did like a training with her dad at the end of the day before closing up shop. She does that every day, actually.
5: I'm Tim. I'm playing Moth Mason, half-elf Mason. His daily ritual, he wakes up early and he watches the sunrise and he just kind of whittles away, thinks about the past day.
0: Last time we left off in Honeysuckle Vale, three men of the north had arrived, and after spending a copious amount of gold at the Bee and Bird, one of them, their leader, whose name is Harold the Wolf, asked if anyone was interested in proving themselves in battle, in a one-on-one brawl against him. And Willow Black Barrel accepted, and they went out into the village square, and a crowd kind of formed around them, and you brawled. And it was a valiant fight, although you did eventually end up losing the fight. But even though you lost, you did gain your first level of monk. So you are a first leveled character. You've been kind of knocked to the ground. Your father came over, Tarquin, and he kind of like picks you up and has like maybe a wet towel, a clean towel that he uses in the kitchen sometimes. And he starts kind of like wiping some blood off of your face. If you remember, you had one of your ribs broken for sure. So you can feel that already starting to swell and bruise. And your father just kind of like helps pick you up, and he says, "Not too bad, Willow. First real fight under your belt."
9: I'm still a little upset finding out a very important piece of my past in front of all of my friends.
0: You learned about 10 minutes ago that you are adopted.
9: Yeah, definitely.
1: Then you got beat up.
0: Immediately got beat up.
1: You're adopted and bleeding awesome. Now. But a monk.
9: I'm a monk, and I will take the rag.
2: Found God.
9: I found something. My villain arc.
1: Oh no.
9: I take the rag from my father. I don't even nod my head or say anything. And I'm just gonna walk away as if my rib doesn't hurt so bad.
0: Okay, where do you go?
9: Probably just outside.
0: You are outside.
9: It happened outside? I thought it was in the bar.
1: No, it was out front. And like,
9: I go back inside. Okay. Go get myself a drink.
0: Okay, yeah. So you go back inside. Your father obviously does not press, or he kind of realizes the moment of tension at this big kind of life-changing information that you've received recently. So he just kind of lets you walk away, and you're probably limping a little bit, and your side hurts really bad. You're definitely going to need to have some, like, extended medical attention to that. But you go back into the tavern where the three Northmen have gone back in as well, as they request some more drinks. Your sister Maeve gets right on that. The gold pouch that you were handed when they arrived was 20 gold, which is basically enough money to buy like the bar, the whole bar. So she is eager to serve them as much as they want. So you go back in, and do you find just a place to sit, or do you want to go find a room to rest in?
9: I'm going to grab a bottle and just kind of slip up to a room.
0: Okay. You go to the bar, grab a bottle. Your sister gives you a nod of acknowledgement, and she says, "It's a good fight. Try to win next time." And
9: do your job, please.
0: The Northman Harold, he says, "Indeed, you fought well, Willow of Honeysuckle. You should not feel ashamed for your loss."
9: I'm upstairs.
1: He's just walking away.
0: you walk upstairs to the sound of them, like they're celebratory laughing and drinking. What is the rest of the crew here doing? You guys probably saw the whole fight if you wanted to be present for it. Belladonna had previously stolen the bearskin cloak that Harold the Wolf entered the town with. So you might not be in the village currently, but what's everyone up to?
2: I think Newt, while kind of upset about like the loss, you know, like just watching my friend get beaten up, also can kind of acknowledge how respectful like Harold was about it.
0: Yeah.
2: So like kind of like just kind of like walking away as I'm like just kind of angry about it, like going probably back into the bar to like resume just the night.
0: Yeah, I think you enter back into the bar. You see them sitting in the bar stools, the three of them all kind of sitting next to each other sharing a drink. Like you said, it's not it wasn't a disrespectful display. He asked, yeah, and the challenge was accepted, and the fight ensued, and there was a victor.
2: And he also didn't make it, like, weird about, like, I beat a woman or anything like that. He was very, like, we were equal, sure, like, competitors, which I thought was kind of, and, you know.
0: So I think that is kind of a nice insight into, you know, a part of their culture, yeah, that this is probably regular for them to have little brawls. But as you enter, you had previously asked about their weapons, and he sees you enter, and he says, come, my friend, share a drink with Harold the Wolf.
2: All right, I suppose. And I'll walk over to the bar where they're at.
0: Maeve hands you a drink, and is assuming that it is on Harold's tab because he's given so much money. And he says, tell us, young orc, what is the greatest feat of battle you hold to your name?
2: That's quite the question.
1: Man, wait till he sees episode 2.
0: He flashback to falling down the stairs unconscious at the tall castle.
1: No, he just has flashbacks of waking up. Well,
2: that's right. Noob thinks that he beat them all.
0: That's true.
2: So yeah, I gotta play into that. I'm gonna kind of like go into like a, not like an arrogant kind of like tone, but like a confident, because I think that I beat troglodytes. Have you fine gentlemen heard of trogomites?
0: I'm gonna roll for them. We recognize the creature you refer to.
2: Not too long ago. It was just yesterday, right? Or today?
0: It was yesterday.
2: Yeah, okay. Me and a few of, you know, the fighting type around this town, the bartender you just, you know, tussled with included, actually just took down 3. It's kind of a weird occurrence to happen in this town, but, you know, good thing that we were around because, you know, if we weren't, it could have been really bad.
0: Yes, we hear tales of the people of the South. Your people are not strong warriors as we are, but
2: we're not to be trifled with, definitely. We can hold our ground.
0: Go ahead and roll. I'd like you to roll some kind of charisma, maybe performance as like a storytelling check. You could do persuasion if you'd like as well.
2: I'll go with persuasion. I have a +2 for persuasion. 10.
0: Okay. 10's not bad. It's just kind of middle of the road. Well, it seems that perhaps our assumptions about you are not all correct. If you are a strong warrior, as you say, perhaps you would like to accompany us to the burial grounds outside of the village.
2: He's kind of going to get a little, like, nervous, like, that it's just happening quickly like this.
0: He kind of, like, puts his hand on your shoulder and he, like, looks at you, kind of gives you, like, the once-over, and he says, you seem strong and capable. You know how to wield a blade?
2: Well, I'm more of a hammer type myself.
0: Ah, yes. Blunt force and strength is your tool of choice.
2: Would it be okay if I brought a few, you know, of my allies with me as well? You know, I mean, you have your men. I feel like I should bring some of my companions as well.
0: If they are respectful of our fathers, then...
2: Of course, yeah, no, we're all very, very respectful.
0: Of course!
2: Yeah, all right. Awesome.
0: We leave tonight after we drink.
2: Tonight, okay. I gotta go let everybody know, then, if that's cool with you guys.
0: We will meet you here when you are ready.
2: Excellent, I appreciate the mead. I'll be right back. Gonna kind of, like, walk one direction and then, like, turn around and, like, walk the other direction. I'm like,
0: So you could have... find your way out of the tavern, and he turns around, goes back to drinking and fraternizing.
2: I'm probably gonna go to Ren first.
1: I was gonna say we were all outside.
5: I feel like we're just standing in the street.
1: Well, there was like 40 people outside.
0: Yeah, a lot of the village was present.
1: Yeah, and then I think Belladonna snuck away to go inside during the fight.
5: Okay,
1: and then probably me, you, and like her dad and her sister were probably all in one corner with Newt watching.
0: Yeah, in this kind of time where Newt is conversing, what are you two up to?
1: We're probably talking to Willow's father.
0: Sure, Tarquin.
1: Yeah. I would think so. We're trying not to like, oh yeah, that was rough.
5: Address the elephant in the room.
1: Yeah. we're gonna be like, oh, you got any preparations to finish up before the festival tomorrow?
0: I think you find that Tarquin does not have, like, there's no hint of like disappointment or anything. He kind of walks up to you and he just says, she did well for her first fight.
1: Should we have done something, or was that
0: honorable
1: for her to go down like that?
0: He asked if anyone wanted to fight. She accepted.
1: Yeah, I guess so. All right.
0: I mean, it's, to be fair, it's sort of a luxury to be able to fight on such noble terms. I mean, back in my fighting days, it was practically kill or be killed. So it's nice to have just a sort of
1: honorable man.
0: Friendly brawl.
1: I hope she's all right. She kind of walked away real quick on you.
0: She'll be good.
9: You a clank of a bottle upstairs.
1: A crack of rib.
5: A crack of the ribs.
0: Yeah, she's going to need to bind those ribs or something. But
5: yeah, Bella probably has something for that.
0: I'm sure she'll be good. She's a tough kid. She'll be good. What about you two?
1: I don't know. We were just coming here to hang out and have drinks, and then we got a lot of news from before the fight. About the whole family situation, and then we watched a fight, and now we're here.
0: That was weird that you guys were all... It was kind of weird for me that you guys were all there.
1: I mean, we've all known each other for, like, 20-plus years. I know. There's nothing else we got to worry about.
0: You guys are practically my kids, too, at this point.
1: Yeah.
5: Adopted.
0: Well...
1: Sorry. It only fits.
0: Well, I think I have some hungry Northmen to feed, so yeah, I'm going to get back to it.
1: Good luck.
0: Is there anything you two want to do before, probably the next few moments, Newt comes to tell you the good news of an adventure?
1: So what's the plan? Are these guys, like, bad news, or are they just, like, weirdly happy that they're barbarians and they're just chilling, having a good time?
5: They seem okay.
1: True. I mean, to be fair...
5: I mean, they did beat up one of our friends.
1: But it was
5: honorable.
1: Exactly. So I didn't think about it until Tarquin said something about it. So I'm now... in the boat of, like, these guys don't seem that bad, but I'm also worried that if someone tips them off, they're just gonna tear apart the bar.
5: That's a possibility. And I'm
1: worried about that.
5: Well, I think we should give them the chance until
1: I guess
5: proven otherwise.
1: Yeah, I guess play into their hand and just have a good time.
5: Yeah.
1: Yeah. All right. Well, let's go inside.
0: Newt walks out.
2: Guys,
1: what's up?
2: Huh? Hi. So, the guys, the barbarians, I guess,
5: the Northmen,
2: they invited us to go with them to their burial ground, family burial ground. I don't know.
5: Oh, what they were talking about when they showed up?
2: Yeah. No. Well, I suppose they were probably impressed, maybe by Willow's, you know. But also, they asked me about, like, battles that I've been in, and I brought up the Trogomites, and I feel like they were impressed, and I asked if, like, you know, I could bring some of my allies as well, and they obliged, I suppose, as long as we're all respectful, of course, of, like, you know, the burial ground. It's they're ancestors.
1: Aren't these burial grounds, like, right outside of the town?
2: Yeah, like, how far?
0: Yeah, they're outside the village. I think we talked about it a little bit, but essentially this land used to be within the borders of the Northern Nation, which is now known as the Hildland Clans. It's basically a group of 5 clans that act as, like, a council for the entirety of the nation. But in previous decades, up until probably about 50 years ago, there were still battles of territory happening here. And at one point, Honeysuckle was pretty squarely within their territory until the last battle that happened here about 50 years ago kind of, like, repelled some of these Northmen clan warriors and has since basically stabilized as it is right now. But before that time, there were battles here, and there were burial grounds placed kind of around this region where warriors had fallen, and they were respectfully buried. And one of them is, like, a few hundred yards south of here, so it's pretty close.
2: Like, really close. So we've probably all, like, seen it.
0: You guys have probably all seen it. It's up to you if you think your character had ever been there or wanted to try to venture in. There is kind of like an entrance, so you would have to kind of open it and go inside. I'm sure there's all sorts of stories about
2: ghosts.
0: Yeah, ghost stories about dead, you know, North Viking warrior types who might haunt the place.
2: Some ghouls.
0: Maybe some ghouls, who knows?
2: But we all kind of know, like, at least a little bit of the lore. Like, this is a Norse burial ground.
0: This is recent history, so you guys have probably heard about it growing up plenty.
2: Gotcha. But this is, like, the first time we've ever seen Northmen come down to go to it? As our...
0: I don't think it would be the first time, but it is very rare.
1: Would this be the time that they've been the loudest about it?
0: Probably. I don't think you've ever seen someone walk in and drop so much money. I mean, the amount of gold he spent, it's like a lord walked in. Like, that's a rich man if he just decided to drop that money and isn't even keeping track of how much of it is actually being, like, offered to him as goods and services. So he's either extremely wealthy or is just, like, really irresponsible with his financial situation.
2: Makes sense. Yeah, so you guys,
1: I mean, we have nothing better to do.
2: I mean, I think
1: the festival is tomorrow, so.
2: We, oh, yeah, you're right. I figured we can check on Willow as well, see if she'd be interested, and then we could probably go get Bella as well, see if, I mean, I don't know where she's
1: going to. We might want to go get Bella first and then meet up with Willow to see if Bella can.
2: That might be best.
5: Sounds like she'd get
2: pretty bruised up,
5: I think her ribs are broken, actually.
2: That was
5: at least one of them.
2: Alright, yeah. Do you guys know where Bella ran off to?
1: Nope.
0: Speaking of Bella, as you guys asked the question, we cut to Bella. Where is Bella right now? What's she doing?
10: So I grabbed Pearl's bear skin and I snuck off into the woods. And I am doing kind of a little burial and ceremony to honor the bear that was killed by Harold.
0: Nice.
10: A bear burial.
0: Hell yeah.
10: Just because I think what he did and how he was bragging about it was kind of disgraceful and gross to Belladonna. And so she did that. And she's going to make it so, like, he can't find or disturb this area ever again.
0: Yeah, I mean, I'd say easy enough. If you're burying it, the chances of him finding it are super slim. Newt, when you were going back to when Newt was in there, he didn't make any mention of it or seem to have noticed at all that his bear pelt was gone. So when he eventually realizes, it's going to be very difficult for him to track it down. So you go out into the woods and you're burying it. Just out of curiosity, do you go particularly far into the woods? Like, the natural boundary of the village is the stream. So if you crossed over the stream, you'd be going sort of, like, deep into the woods. Do you want to go that far, or do you want to go more close to home?
10: I'd probably go kind of far, where I just want to find a place where I know it will be safe and kind of, like, hallowed ground in Bella's eyes anyway.
0: Okay, so you're burying this bear pelt. We cut back to the three. What do you three want to do? Do you want to go try to find Bella, or do you want to go do something else?
1: Renan will take a quick peek inside and look around and just see if Bella's anywhere. But
0: she's not in the tavern. You just see the three Northmen. There's probably a few other of the village folk who've gone in, and, you know, they heard that there was some free drinks being handed out, so they go in and see if maybe it's their lucky day, and it probably is for some of them. If they seem relatively respectful, or if they, like, engage in conversation, Harold the Wolf might give them a free drink. You don't see Lars. You remember he went to rest in his room after you got back from the Toll Castle. He hasn't emerged since. And same with Gail Hugo. You guys haven't seen him since you left him in his room yesterday or the day before.
1: All right. Well, Bella's not in here. I mean, we can go to some of her favorite spots around town and see if she's anywhere around. Typically, it's around the woods, though. So it's not exactly.
5: Yeah. Maybe just start at the stream.
1: Yeah.
2: Yeah. I mean, you spend a lot of time out there, you probably see her all the time, right?
1: Probably.
0: Yeah, I don't want to make you guys roll because I feel like...
10: I'm going to be honest. I'm probably, like, after I do this, I'm going to head back to town.
0: Yeah, it seems pretty easy that you guys could just be like, hey, Bella, and you could answer. You guys head that way and probably meet Bella about halfway as she's returning to the village.
10: So how'd the fight go?
2: It was good. It was actually really interesting to watch.
1: Yeah, it was fun for...
10: Is she okay?
1: No. You should probably go check on her.
5: I think she might have a broken rib. I don't know if you can help with that.
2: Okay. I don't think she's gonna, like, she's at risk of, like, dying. I think, yeah, she probably needs a lot.
5: Yeah, no.
2: Assistance, maybe.
10: Okay.
2: Not a lot, but, yeah. I'm not. Yeah.
10: It's okay. I'll definitely help. Where is she?
2: Upstairs.
1: At the infirmary.
10: Right,
1: inn.
10: Right.
1: With all of the other injured men upstairs.
10: At this point, that place is turning into an infirmary.
1: Yeah.
10: So. Okay. I will definitely help.
0: Okay. You guys regroup, head back to the bar. I think just in a few moments before you guys return, Willow, as you've gone up the stairs, I think as you're kind of going to whatever room you've kind of claimed here, one of the doors in the hall on the way opens and you see Gail Hugo is kind of like peering out and like leaning on the door frame and he kind of looks at you and he says, I heard some fighting from outside and I looked out the window and are you all right?
9: Yeah, why?
0: He kind of tell there's a little bit of I don't know if it's animosity or just or what is it, but he nods and he says, "Oh, I'm sorry. I will let you rest." Closes the door. You go to a room. Is there anything in particular you do when you get there?
9: A drink.
0: Okay.
9: Yeah.
0: Shortly after the rest of you arrive, find your way upstairs. I'm sure the door is probably closed. Maybe.
5: Yeah, I don't.
9: You, closed and probably
2: yeah,
9: locked.
2: Do we know which room it is? Like, would that be some common?
0: So, you can kind of decide this, yeah. Kelly, it's but...
9: probably a room up there that she hangs out in.
0: Yeah, I was going to say, maybe you guys don't live here.
9: Right.
0: But maybe you guys have,
9: of,
0: yeah, like, a spot
9: the
0: that
9: rooms
0: you...
9: that are occupied right now are probably occupied for the first time in a while.
0: Sure.
9: By Go and Lars.
0: Yeah.
9: There's probably
0: soon,
9: one that's
0: soon the Northman, maybe.
9: Soon, oh, probably, Lord. Yeah. There's probably one at the end of the hall that she's got some of her stuff in.
0: I think you guys probably can find her easily.
9: Yeah.
0: But the door is locked when you get there.
2: Yeah, we're going to knock.
3: You want to knock?
5: Yeah.
9: Okay.
5: Willow?
9: What?
5: Oh. we brought Bella to maybe help.
1: And
5: see if you're
1: out.
5: Okay.
9: Who's we?
5: Us. What do you mean, we?
9: The all gang. Of you?
5: Yeah. Newt,
9: the
5: Ren, Moth,
9: here.
5: Bella, us.
0: There's 20 other villagers in the hall upstairs.
1: Yeah, there's Lars,
0: the
1: Jars,
0: Lars.
5: You let us in, maybe? Let Bella take a look at you, at least. We don't have to come in.
1: We're also gonna go somewhere later.
5: Oh, yeah.
1: If you wanna go.
9: You hear, like, the floorboards creaking, a bottle falling over, and you can hear, like, I unlock it.
0: Okay.
9: But I don't open it.
0: You hear the door unlock.
5: I think Bella should go first.
2: You wanna go
5: I'm
2: first,
5: kind of
2: Bella.
5: Afraid
1: yeah,
5: of her.
1: We're just going to open the door and then just, like, push Bella in.
9: Yeah. It gets closed very quickly behind her.
2: Oh.
9: Okay.
2: Oh, okay. Yep.
1: All right. We'll be downstairs, I guess. We're going to leave later tonight, so get some rest.
2: The Northmen, they really liked us all. They liked you as well. They invited us to go check out, I mean, I guess go with them. I don't know. They invited us to go look at their burial ground. If you want to come, feel free. If not, totally understandable. And then I'll walk down.
1: Well. I've showed you my burial ground. Please respond.
0: The three of you head back downstairs and I think are pretty promptly met with, you know, Harold the Wolf kind of like gesturing you over and telling Maeve to give you guys drinks if you want them.
1: Yeah,
5: I do.
0: So you join them downstairs for like some festivities and some, you know, they start to talk with you guys. But inside the room, Bella and Willow have some time to maybe do some medicine if you'd like or whatever you'd like.
10: So I heard it didn't go great.
9: We don't have to, have to do that.
10: Can I tell you a secret though?
9: Yeah, always.
10: That might make you feel better.
9: Yeah.
10: I stole his bear pelt.
9: Oh.
10: Harold, that big scary guy.
9: Oh,
10: I stole the pelt.
9: Sweetie. Oh.
10: I did it. So now he can't, you know, run around bragging about how he, you know, murders innocent animals. So that's cool.
9: Willow starts to tear up and just hysterically laughs.
10: So I did that. But also, I'm happy to be here to help you actually heal. So, can I have a look?
9: Yep.
10: Okay.
0: Make a medicine check.
1: You lift your arm. It's real bad.
9: There's a rib sticking in it.
10: 19.
0: It is pretty bad. You... Even just looking at it, the whole side is bruised, it's swelling. You kind of, you know, get in there to do a little physical examination, and like even the slightest touch sends a shock of pain through your side and like
9: you
0: up
9: hear
0: your
9: words
0: sternum.
9: You've never heard before.
10: Say sorry.
0: She probably has a couple broken ribs. The two consecutive hits that he kind of that he put into your side, one of them probably would have been enough to do some serious damage. The second was really just like salt in the wound. You can definitely start the healing process. And if, you know, mechanically, you can restore some hit points if you want to, and a short rest will do the same thing. Narratively, you're just going to have, like, an extended period of time with pain, severe pain, and, like, a broken rib. It won't affect you too much mechanically, but that's kind of something
9: right.
0: to keep in mind.
9: Okay, that's fair. Did you tell me through the door when they wanted us to go?
1: I said later tonight.
2: Yeah, I think we kind of mentioned.
9: Would I have enough time to rest, or would it have to be like a medicine?
10: So I have the healer feat, so I can expend one use on a creature within 5 feet. So you.
0: Yeah. So like, again, mechanically, there's no reason for me to stop you from going if you want to. If we kind of think about it narratively, you know, 10 minutes ago, you had two ribs broken and your face is all bruised up. You probably have a black eye. I'm not going to tell you you can't go, but I wouldn't go personally in real life. So it's really up to you.
1: I feel like Willow would do it out of spite.
0: Yeah, absolutely. That's a valid reason. Yeah, there's going to be plenty of time. So you can do a short rest, which is going to allow you to spend. So the thing with the healer's kit, just, you know, this is a little bit of like ruling. So the healer's kit allows you to spend a hit die, which you only get one of per day right now. So doing a short rest is going to be basically the exact same thing. So you might as well save the use of the healer's kit because you only have 10 total and you've already used two from previous sessions. Okay, so it's a D8 plus your constitution
1: plus
0: modifier.
10: Okay, plus twice.
0: So this is basically going to take an hour and, you know, we can say you're in there treating and making, like, probably some kind of wrapping.
10: I'm definitely wrapping, cleaning, giving her probably a willow bark tincture for the pain, and probably have you, like, biting some, like, a stick or something if I need to
9: touch
10: any tender spots.
9: She's also drunk enough
10: that
9: she thinks you named it after her.
0: Oh, the willow bark tincture. Yeah. So I think, you know, you're doing some basic medicine stuff and informing, like, with broken ribs especially, like, I guess if you keep them bound, they might not heal correctly, so you're gonna have to change that binding often so that they don't basically constrict themselves and heal improperly. It's gonna be a long process, but again, mechanically, there's no real penalty. It's just for you to kind of play with if you want to.
9: Right.
0: But that takes basically an hour for that to happen.
9: Which side was it on? Is he righty? So my left, probably?
0: It is your right side. So he was giving you left hand bodied shots.
1: Liver shots.
10: I am not left-handed either.
0: And then maybe like the bruising on the black eye on your face is his right hand, so your left side of your face. So you're kind of like bruised all over the place.
10: I look
0: right
10: great.
0: Now.
10: You do. You look good.
0: Is there anything that the three of you downstairs want to do in particular? Essentially, these Northmen just like kind of welcome you into the celebratory, you know, environment, offer you drinks. They're paying for everybody, basically. You can talk to them if you'd like, or if you guys just want to kind of move through the night, we can do that as well.
2: I think Newt would probably be, like, all in with them, at least, like, awkwardly, you know?
0: Sure.
2: It's like, he's never really, their culture is way different, I'm assuming.
0: Yeah, and this is a good opportunity to ask any questions of them.
1: Very American of you.
5: Yeah, I think I'd also be partaking of the festivities.
2: Right.
10: Oh, can I knock on Gail's or
0: Gail Hugo?
10: Yeah, Gail Hugo's door.
0: Sure.
10: I would like to knock on his door and ask if he has any I mean, I feel like I healed him before, but I just want to see if he might be a cleric.
0: Yeah, you open, or you knock on the door and he opens it, again, leaning kind of on the door for support with his leg. Opens the door if you want to like go in and talk, but he says,
10: I'll stay at the threshold.
0: Yeah, yeah. He says, no, I'm afraid I'm not trained in any sort of medicine. I don't have any sort of skill in that, but perhaps I could assist if you need just an extra set of hands.
10: We might later, but I think...
0: I hope she's all right. Seemed like a pretty harsh...
10: Yeah, she'll be all right.
0: Fight.
10: She's pretty strong.
0: I can tell, yes.
10: Yeah, she's very brave. But yeah, I just wanted to check, but it makes sense. So, anyway, I'm sorry to have disturbed you, and I...
0: No, please, you are welcome anytime. To be honest, it's nice to talk to people. I've been traveling for a long time, and my guides were not particularly friendly.
10: I'm sorry. Well, I do have to go, but I just wanted to check real quick, and...
0: All right.
10: I hope your healing goes well.
0: Yes, it's starting to feel better. Thank you.
10: Okay, good.
0: I'll be here.
10: All right.
0: I really can't get down the stairs right now without help, so... If anyone wants to take me for a walk, let me know.
10: Oh, no. I'll make sure Maeve at least, you know, brings
0: maybe
10: you
0: someone else
10: stuff. Okay.
0: He closes the door, and you return to Willow, I assume, for now. Anything from the three of you want to talk about with the Northmen?
1: No, I'm probably just sitting at the bar listening to their tall stories.
3: Yeah.
2: I'm probably asking a lot of stories. Like, not like specific questions, but just like all kinds of like, what kind of adventures have you guys been on? You don't have to like...
0: They're pretty... open with their, you don't know if they're all tall tales or how much of it is true, but they're very expressive and open with their stories. And essentially what Harold tells you, Harold the Wolf, is that he is the brother to one of the earls of clan, to the earl of clan Thorvung. So if you know anything about like the Hildland clan, like politics, the earls, there's five earls that make up the council that basically, like, makes decisions for everybody, and so he's one of their brothers. So he is, in fact, according to him, sort of like royalty, but he says that he basically doesn't really have the mind for politics and prefers to put his skills to good use elsewhere. So he does, you know, he's been a soldier before. He does, you know, he takes pride in his hunting capabilities. The two men that are with him are sort of like, they're sort of like his...
2: Bodyguards almost, but like ally kind of...
1: Yes, men.
0: They're sort of like bonded to him. Oh, like they are sort of like people who, for one reason or another, have sort of like promised their swords to him, or like sort of like a blood, like a life oath.
2: So like other families, so like kind of like supporting families, like if we're going into like...
0: It could be something like a vassal house situation.
2: Okay.
0: Or it could be like maybe he's saved them before and in return they offer their service to him. So both of them seem like bounded to him, and so they travel with him. Neither of them are from like the same clan as him, but they owe him some sort of loyalty. But anyways, he goes off on all sorts of like battles he's fought. He's like middle-aged basically, so he's a little bit too young to have fought like in the battles here. But he tells you that his father and his grandfather were warriors who fought here, and they're buried in the burial grounds along with some of like his uncles and like his aunts and things like that. So he feels some sort of connection to this place. So yeah, that's kind of the stuff he's telling you. And if you need any, if you want any clarification, you're free to ask.
1: I think Ren's just chilling, sipping on a beer, talking, listening.
0: Yeah.
1: Probably doing a lot more listening.
2: I think Newt's probably way more interested than like the rest of the group. I don't know how Moth is dealing.
5: I think he's just kind of watching.
2: Yeah, I think Newt's just
5: taking them in, trying to form an opinion on them.
2: Yeah.
0: You're also free to do like an insight check if
5: you
0: want to.
5: That's kind of where I was going with it. That's awesome. That's really, really, really good, I promise. Minus one, so seven.
2: I couldn't tell. Like, I genuinely couldn't be sarcastic.
0: Yeah, I think, I don't think you really get an inclination one way or the other about, like, the authenticity of anything. He's just, like, he's a big personality. And, like, his two guys, like, have so far barely talked at all. They'll like offer some additional information to some of the tales, like if they were there. But he seems like he's like the man in charge. Like he's the guy in the room that everybody's kind of drawn to, and you're starting to see that. Like
5: he's
0: villagers,
5: just larger than life.
0: He is larger than life. Yes.
2: Either of his allies give any like inclination that some of his tales are like exaggerated, or are they just fully on board?
0: You could do an insight check on them.
2: Is that yeah? Okay, I might do that as well then. 13.
0: Yeah, they don't. They seem pretty much fully on board. You

0: They recruited me, kind of like
1: yeah, right.
0: like they came to me, guys. Like
2: they picked us.
0: They picked me and yeah, us.
1: There's no question that these are warriors.
0: Yes,
1: through
0: he's,
1: and through.
0: He's probably subscribing more than the other two to their stories and,
1: yeah.
0: and whatnot.
3: Listening to their stories, is there any stories that are of pure anger and upset at a specific group or something like that, like they go and pillage or they go to
0: that
3: like they're like, oh yeah, we ran through a bunch of villages, burned them to the ground, you know, like some evil?
1: No, there's no stories like that. Like they don't, at least they don't present themselves as like raiders.
3: I feel like raiders wouldn't present themselves as raiders.
1: That's fair. That's absolutely fair.
0: Yeah.
1: But they don't say anything like that. I think like the tales of battles that they fought have typically been like battles between clans, or maybe between kind of what you were saying, like other smaller clans who aren't like
0: kind of vying
1: as
0: for
1: prominent.
0: Power.
1: Yeah, there's a lot of vying for power, and even within the five, you know, clans that have kind of like agreed to be the council for the nation, there are like questions of who is like the heir, who should be the successor, and
3: this
1: there's
3: is very feudal Japan.
1: It's very feudal.
0: Say,
1: yes.
0: Yeah, it's not very like.
1: So you know, maybe one of the stories is like he had to kill his cousin who brought like 20 men to his longhouse, and he like fought 12 of them by himself or whatever. And he's you know,
0: it's
1: that
0: like,
1: sort of thing.
0: Like medieval like lore, where it's like over in China, it's like 10 million perished, and then it's like in Europe, it's like the war between Elric, blah blah blah blah blah,
1: yeah.
0: and it's like 10 died. It's like.
1: Yeah, so it's all that sort of stuff. There's none that's like, you know, we raided this village and took all their stuff.
3: Nothing of pure mean intention.
0: Are they like
1: not that he says at least?
0: Are they even still like kind of respectful battles? So like obviously like in medieval times, it's like these two like clans or these two
3: challenge you to a duel.
0: But yeah, like are they like respectful? Like almost like it's like there's honor in the death between them. Like
1: yeah,
0: this is my friend, but I have to kill you, kind of deal. Like
1: I think there are probably some tales like that. I mean, if you basically just sit here with him until he's ready to leave, you're there for hours. And so he fills that space with as many stories as he can think of. So there definitely are things like that. You know, he had to fight someone that he respected. And you get the sense that even in times of war in the past, like they have a general respect for any warrior, like who is willing to like put their life on the line for a cause. So even against, like, opposing ideologies, like, they never really hold any resentment or spite towards other warriors as long as they feel the fight is in, like, quote-unquote good faith. Like, you during the brawl, you know, Willow, to some people, might have done a low blow because she kind of, like, kicked him in the crotch, right? But he doesn't seem to care about that. He's, like... Yeah, if you want to win a fight, sometimes you got to fight a little dirty, but...
3: Yeah, he strikes me as someone who doesn't sucker punch.
1: Right.
3: He, like, doesn't...
1: Probably not.
3: When someone's not looking, like, he waits for them to get up off the ground and then beat their ass.
1: Yeah.
0: He's going to tell them, before...
3: yeah.
0: I'm going to hit you.
3: Yeah.
1: He's definitely that sort of, like...
0: Yeah, I think Nate's very much, like, kind of in love with these guys.
1: Yeah.
0: Like, unfortunately, not knowing how badly they kind of were awful to Willow. Like, I just saw the fight as honorable, I guess... Like, Newt's kind of immature as well at the same time.
1: Sure,
0: so.
1: Yeah.
3: I think Ren started as skeptical and ended as, like, okay, these guys are pretty cool, I guess. Way cooler than I thought.
0: Yeah.
3: Still beat up my friend, though.
1: I feel like in a lot of ways, it's sort of like a really famous, like, WWE star, like, rolled into town. And was like, these are all the fights I've had.
3: Kind of problematic, like, still, and you're like, I don't really
1: like he's like,
3: him,
1: obviously,
3: like,
1: he beats people up all the time, but you're kind of like... I mean,
0: but
1: he's not being mean about it.
0: He's pretty cool.
1: Yeah.
0: Like, he asked first.
1: Anyway, hours pass. Eventually, evening arrives. If there's anything else any of you would like to do in the meantime, eventually they will ask you guys if you're ready, and they'll kind of, like, gather up their things. The three of them and a bunch of other people at this point are pretty intoxicated. And the smell of honeyed ale is just, like, filling the room, and every word that they say, it, like, washes over you.
3: Mm.
1: But if there's anything any of you want to get done before they leave to the burial grounds, let me know.
3: Ren will probably stop at home.
1: Yeah.
3: And see how his family's doing.
1: Sure.
3: It'll just be a quick thing. Stop by. Probably say hey. I don't know what they call them. The
0: Northmen?
3: Yeah, the Northmen invited us to go explore with them. On the burial ground, so we're probably just gonna go do that.
1: I'd like you to make a perception check, actually, if you don't mind.

0: 6. 3 plus 3.
1: So you walk home and you open the door and are immediately surprised to see that your family, your parents are there at the dinner table, but they are accompanied by two other people who you recognize immediately as the Chandlers. And they're all sitting at the table together, and it seems like dinner has already been made and served, and they're all sharing a meal together. And there is a plate set out for where you usually sit and also an additional plate set to the side. But that's the scene you walk into, and as you enter, everyone kind of like looks up, and you see the two Chandlers look at you and sort of avoiding eye contact, just like give a nod, and your mother gets up and kind of like welcomes you into the house.
0: Hello, welcome. Hey, how is, sorry, had a little much to drink already. the Norsemen are paying for everyone's drinks at the tavern, so if you are free, you should stop by.
2: It's awesome down there.
0: They're kind of great.
1: Yeah, your mother kind of comes and welcomes you in, and she says, oh, don't worry about it. We heard there was some excitement going on, but the Chandlers here were hoping to just spend some time with us. And so...
3: Can you go back to your house?
0: Yeah.
3: Did you say welcome when she opened the door?
0: No, I think I said welcome to
4: like the other...
3: Okay.
0: Yeah.
1: Welcome.
3: You're so dramatic.
0: Welcome, everyone.
1: Hey! And your mother says... obviously, if you're busy, we can. It's totally fine. But we do have food out if you are hungry.
0: No, I'm not hungry right now. I was just coming by to say that we're going to head out tonight. The Norsemen invited us to go check out the burial grounds. Dad and I have only been there a couple times. I want to see what they're all about.
1: Well, be careful. There's.
0: Yeah, of course.
1: It can be dangerous out there.
0: Yeah. We're pretty well protected with each other. I think we're going to be okay.
1: She kind of nods, and you see Cypress Chandler, who's the husband, kind of gets up and he goes to offer a hand to shake with you. And
0: I shake his hand.
1: And he says, it's good to see you, Ren.
0: I think I do the handshake and do like a hug,
1: sure,
0: kind of thing.
1: Yeah. I think you feel maybe a little bit of like relief from his shoulders. Maybe he was not quite sure how he'd be accepted, but... He says, it's good to see you.
0: Always a pleasure.
1: Sorry to arrive unannounced.
0: Don't apologize.
1: And
0: fine.
1: His wife, Ginger, gets up and kind of comes over and like offers a friendly hug as well.
0: I hug her as well.
1: And Cypress says, we were just feeling a little, I guess, lonely. Is a good way to put it. And we've been talking, and we are trying to put ourselves back out there. So we figured no better place to start, since we already know your family so well.
0: It's been a while. I mean, I had a hard time last year about it.
1: We understand, of course. If you would prefer to keep your distance, that's fine.
0: But no, I think the bridges were never burned. I think it was... just forgotten. I think we can easily maintain those paths again.
1: At least to us, we still think of you as family.
0: Of course. I still think of you guys as family as well.
1: That's good to hear. We've been sort of recluses lately, but...
0: I understand. I'd like to show you guys a spot at some point, too.
1: Oh. Okay.
0: We used to go there as kids all the time.
1: Oh. Well, what is it? Where is it?
0: It's outside of the village. It's pretty far away, but me and Aspen used to go there all the time.
1: Well, we'd love to see it.
0: Yeah, of course.
1: They kind of stand there now in like an awkward silence, and your mother says, well, the food's getting cold, everyone. Don't let it go to waste.
0: Yeah.
1: Just try to like break the tension. And she says, if you're busy, we can keep this for later, or I'm sure your father will eat it. And he goes, yep.
0: Yeah, let Dad have it. I can scram something up on the way home. I'm not worried about it. I am gonna head back to the bar now, meet with them, because we're gonna head out of town shortly. So.
1: Okay, they all kind of say their goodbyes, and you let them know that you'll be gone for some time. Head back to the bar, Anything else anyone would like to do before you depart?
4: Oh, I gotta bring my mead to my dad.
1: Oh, his nightly mead?
4: I'll probably make it quick. I'll probably be like a pop in the door, pop it on the table, and be like, going with the Northmen to the burial ground. Don't wait up.
1: Okay, as you're closing the door, you just hear, what?
0: Who was that?
1: All right.
4: Yeah.
3: He's still playing horseshoes.
0: He hasn't gone to bed yet.
1: He's gonna get it.
4: It's all missed. There's not a single one.
1: What about Moth?
5: I think Moth actually, in similar fashion, is just gonna like run home really quick and grab a pack that he's had, like just sitting in case we were gonna do something really cool.
4: Oh, no.
5: And it has like 30 feet of rope and one torch, and that's it.
1: Hell
5: and
1: yeah!
5: He runs in and he grabs it and he goes, "I'll be back. Don't wait up." And he runs back out the door.
1: Okay, you don't see or hear your father at all.
0: Perfect.
1: You're at the door. What about Bella? Are you even planning on going, or are you going to stay?
6: I will go where Willow goes.
1: Okay, what about Willow?
3: Are you still with me?
6: I think so. I mean, it probably took a little while to patch you up and...
3: Yeah, I'm probably taking a nap.
6: Maybe I'm braiding your hair, I don't know.
5: After holding it from her throwing up, she started to braid it when she fell asleep.
3: Who says I'm puking?
5: It was a joke. I'm sorry.
6: I will say I thought about how I made you laugh earlier, and then I was like, oh, that would have probably hurt real bad with broken ribs.
1: Oh, hey, probably.
3: That's why she was tearing up.
6: Yeah. Okay. All right.
0: She's also probably pretty hammered.
6: Yeah, that's true.
1: Mm-hmm. Okay. Well, the three gents here, Moth and Ren and Newt, gather up their things, and the Northmen are ready to depart from the tavern as they begin to lead the way.
3: Wait, if I'm napping, can I not go?
1: You can go if you want.
3: I wanted to go.
1: Oh, yeah, then you can go.
0: Yeah, we'll all three of us will sprint upstairs and then...
1: Hey, get up!
4: We're going
0: right now!
1: Okay, then it sounds like everyone's going then, if you're going
6: to
1: go...
6: I'll definitely hang back and like just like try to be inconspicuous.
1: Sure.
6: I'll probably go with them just to at least keep an eye on Willow. Make sure she's not dying.
1: Okay. As
6: we're
1: everyone...
6: getting more injured.
0: I was going to say, right. We might need you
6: you're
0: around.
6: The kind of person.
3: I am trying really hard to keep it.
4: I'm
3: going to
4: look at Moth and be like, oh, you brought your adventure pack?
5: I know. I finally get to use it.
4: I forgot mine.
1: You see the Northmen kind of look at you like they're looking at kids who are getting ready to go on like a backpacking trip, and
5: I have like the short sword sticking.
1: You've got the short sword. Yeah.
3: Did everyone bring their permission slip?
1: You've got like your Indiana Jones action figure in your bag.
5: Yeah.
1: Willow, you said you're trying to kind of hide the fact that you're in pain. Go ahead and make a deception check.
3: Oh boy. 7.
1: Okay, it makes sense. I mean, it is so fresh, and I think everyone can tell that she's in pain. But the important part is that you're going anyway, and as you join the group downstairs. Harold the Wolf looks at you with a big smile and he says, ah, not enough adventure for one day yet, Willow of Honeysuckle. He brings his hand back and gives you a big pat on the left shoulder, the opposite side, which still hurts. And it kind of like pushes you forward a little bit. But he gives you an approving
0: everyone at the same time goes,
1: yeah.
6: I think he wants to put a ring on that. Like, hey, this girl, she
1: fought
6: me, and she's still alive, so...
1: And he says, well then, let us take our merry band to the burial grounds of our fathers. Onward and upward.
0: And they start, you.
1: They start marching.
0: Everyone in perfect line.
1: They're at this point pretty drunk, as are probably some of you. And as they start walking proudly through the village, the three of them... Mostly Harold, but the three of them sing some songs of their clans or whatever.
6: The North go marching. Yeah.
0: What time of day is it?
1: It's like probably 10 p.m.
5: Okay. Oh, cool.
3: Nice.
0: So, I know they said evening.
1: Yeah, it's fully dark out. The stars are out. It's beautiful. And you're following this trio of larger than life figures. And there's no trouble on the way. It's only a few hundred yards, so soon enough you all arrive, and it is sort of like under the remnants of an ancient Ilfirin aqueduct or bridge. So there's like this tall marbled stone structure that, since you guys have been alive, has been used for nothing. It's just the remains of an ancient empire. But the burial ground is kind of like, not directly underneath it, but underneath and kind of a few dozen feet to one side. And it's this big mound of earth. It just looks like a hill, but it's like a perfect dome almost. So clearly not natural, was dug out and sort of like formed this way. And I am curious if anyone has like tried to go inside before, or if you've all done well enough to stay away.
4: I think Newt would have.
6: I was going to ask if I knew much about it, like through all my reading, if I would have. And I do like to explore and go places I shouldn't.
1: Yeah. You could do a history check if you want to, like, see if you know anything in particular about it.
7: It's 11.
1: 11. I think you probably know about as much as has been discussed already, about, like, the history of battles here and things like that. And even though you were upstairs, you probably heard some bits of the story that Harold was saying. So this is clearly, like, a tomb of his ancestors or something. But you don't really know too much more than anybody else. And then it's kind of up to you. If you think you would have tried to go in here, that's totally up to you. I mean, everyone has gone past here for sure.
6: I think part of me probably looks at it and is like, oh, man-made garbage. Like, ew.
1: Disgusting.
6: That's clearly not natural. I want nothing to do with it. Yeah. Probably just like, that's whatever. Okay.
1: So you're all kind of coming here basically for the first time with intention. And you follow these three men, and as they get onto this, onto one side of it, you can see that there is an entrance that's kind of like built into the low side of the burial area. And it is a big stone door that's probably about 10 feet wide. It's a pretty large door. And as you all kind of gather outside, Harold the Wolf is kind of like going through one of the packs that one of the other guys is like carrying. And he pulls out a couple pouches and he says, it is important that you remain respectful in the dead areas of our people. There are many tales of ghosts and hauntings to those who do not mind the dead.
0: I think Ren would clean the area, but I don't think he's ever been inside.
1: Yeah.
0: I think we just go around. I'm trying to think this area. So it's like is it like a gated area?
1: No, it's out in the open.
0: A grassy knoll with a door.
1: Basically.
0: All right, yeah, I don't think Ren would ever have gone inside.
1: Yeah. And so he kind of like offers this warning. And he's looking at you all like he's kind of waiting for you to be like to agree that you're not going to.
0: Yeah, of course.
5: Oh, yeah. No. Naturally.
0: I clean the area often. Debris.
1: It is a sacred ritual of our people to commune with our ancestors. You may partake if you wish, although I don't know if it has the same effect on people of your ancestry.
0: I'm willing to try.
5: I am as well.
1: Excellent. He hands you each a pouch.
5: Oh.
6: Can I whisper to Willow something?
1: Yeah.
6: I just want to whisper to her.
7: We used to be part of the North. Clearly he doesn't remember that.
0: Technically everything is North if you're farther south.
1: That's true. he hands you each a pouch and he says, when we enter, we will descend into the tombs of my fathers.
0: What is the pouch?
1: That is what we will be partaking in. It will allow you to commune with your ancestors as well. If you are of open mind and of honorable soul.
0: I mean, I've had a couple too many. My mind's pretty open.
1: It helps to loosen the mind, yes.
0: Yeah.
4: You got any more? New.
1: He gave each of you a pouch.
4: I thought it was just...
0: Oh, you are one.
1: Was I not supposed to take this?
4: Was I not supposed to eat it?
1: Then follow closely and don't stray too far from the path.
0: Okay.
1: His two companions go and they push on either side of the stone door and it kind of like pushes in and then they push it to the side. It seems quite heavy, like it takes a good amount of effort from the two of them. And it opens into a descending staircase. And as you enter, You see that there is a sconce right on the side of the interior where he pulls a torch from and he lights it. He begins to lead the way down. And as you descend, you basically find yourselves in like a tomb. So it's this kind of confined, cold, dark stone area. And after maybe 15 feet descending down, you begin to see little alcoves in the walls where bodies are placed and preserved, either in some kind of sarcophagus or in some sort of wrapping. And he begins to lead you deeper into the Thorvung clan family burial. He is lighting some more torches as you go, so it's well lit as you progress.
0: I think Ren will grab a torch from the sconce as well.
1: Sure. You enter into this tomb, and we will find out what lies within on the next episode. New episodes air on Wednesdays at 8 p.m., and previous episodes are available online at WMCB.net. 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

0: 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We focus on great original music, both present and past, from the Western New England area. 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
1: Hello, hello, hello.
0: The song intro to our show was African Eyes by the late great sax player and Grammy Award winner Charles Neville and his son Khalif Neville from Huntington, Massachusetts. We've got a show tonight that is part one of an amazing two-part series featuring 21 songwriters of Western New England, right?
1: Yeah, this is our 21 Songwriters Western New England Festival, and it's going to be on August 29th. It's a Saturday, starting in the afternoon, 5 p.m., running through about 9. And guess how many songwriters we're going to have?
0: 30.
1: 21 songwriters! All in once at one time, not all on the stage at the same time, but on two stages. We're going to be at Bright Ideas Brewery in Westfield, Mass. It's a great spot with some amazing brews, by the way. If you're a beer aficionado, you'll love their stuff. They have actually national award-winning brew, and they've got a lot of really good stuff and food as well. There'll be lots of fun. We'll have two stages going. They'll alternate, three artists on at a time, each doing a couple of their great tunes. And you will be blown away. I can guarantee it.
0: Yeah.
1: And on top of it, if you can bring a couple of dollars with you to donate to the Food Bank of Western Mass to help feed families who are in need in the area, that would be wonderful. It is a free event, but we certainly do ask that you try to donate to, you know, families in need.
0: That sounds pretty amazing.
1: Yeah, and amazing is going to be the music as well. And we've got today, as you mentioned, the first part, we're going to have 10 of the artists who will be appearing at the festival. And we're going to start out with two heavyweights. And I mean that in terms of their musical prowess. We're going to have tunes by Frank Viale, and we're starting out with John Carroll with his tune, You're a Hook.

0: And you are listening to the New Music Alliance Radio Hour. And you just heard Frank Viele with Putting Out Fires. And before that, we had John Carroll starting us out with Your Hook. I just want to mention that this is, again, a show that's highlighting 10 of the 21 songwriters who will all be appearing in one afternoon of music at Bright Ideas Brewery on August 29th. For a fundraiser for the Food Bank of Western Mass. So, Putting Out Fires, Frank Viele. I love this tune. It's a rocker. I personally feel his biggest strength is the way he projects raw emotion. You know, he can go from a beautiful, quiet ballad to like the heaviest rocker, but his songs just show emotion, and it's either in a quiet way or in this case, in a much more powerful way.
1: Yeah, Frank is such a professional. This is off of the Trouble with Desire album that came out last year. So well produced. I would nominate it for a Grammy.
0: Believe me, it's gotten so many awards already. You know, the lead song from the album Trouble with Desire, that song has got something like several million hits now just on Spotify.
1: Wow.
0: You know, Frank has been New England Music Award winner and Artist of the Year, Album of the Year several times. I can't even remember all the accolades he's had. On top of that, Frank runs an organization called Bigger Beast Records, a small record company he founded and has basically signed many great local artists. And he is actually partnering with us at New Music Alliance to put on this 21 Songwriters Western New England event.
1: I don't know if you could get 21 songwriters all to come together without Frank being at the center of this.
0: Frank is like a magnet. You're absolutely right. He's a unique guy, a great guy. People just want to be around him.
1: And where's he from these days?
0: He used to be down in the New Haven area, but now he's out in the quiet corner out near Putnam. Before that, we had John Carroll with Your Hook. And John is now out of East Hampton, Mass, and has been for quite a while. And John is a Grammy Award winner.
1: I was going to say, speaking of Grammys.
0: So John has also got quite the pedigree. And yeah, he also plays in Mary Chapin Carpenter's band. He does keyboard and vocals behind her as well. And he's actually going to be playing the day after 21 Songwriters, he's going to be in Tanglewood with Mary Chapin Carpenter.
1: Oh, wow.
0: Yeah. You are going to have a chance to see him at 21 Songwriters and maybe doing this song, Your Hook, which is just such a great tune. I love this tune. It's the funkiest, you know, raw. I love it.
1: I love his whole album as well that came out last year. Can't Afford Not To. Love the addition of the strings on this tune.
0: As a matter of fact, speaking of hooks and what songs have it and not, for all you musicians out there, during the day of 21 Songwriters on August 29th, there will be a series of workshops that some of the artists will be appearing, will be running. And John will be running an advanced songwriting workshop. Basically, his is going to focus on how you know when your song is done, and maybe even how to put that hook in. if you are interested either on a beginning, intermediate songwriting workshop, we've got one of those as well. We also have a music business workshop that Frank Viele is going to be part of, basically relate your work with the music business. And we're also doing a recording workshop as well, and how to get the most out of your studio recording time. These are all free workshops for musicians to help your careers. So check out our Facebook page where you can sign up for them.
1: Well, Mark, what do we have coming up next?
0: We have two Kates, Catherine Winston. And then before that, we actually are going to have Kate Callahan start us off with Random Acts.

0: Hello and welcome to the New Music Alliance Radio Hour. We are featuring roughly half of the artists who will be performing at 21 Songwriters Western New England coming up on August 29th at Bright Ideas Brewing in Westfield, Massachusetts. And you just heard Catherine Winston with The Lottery. And we start off with Kate Callahan, Random Acts. All right, Catherine Winston from the gorgeous rolling hills of the Berkshires in Lenox, Mass. The Lottery.
1: Yeah.
0: It's such an idealistic, romantic kind of song. It's catchy. It's quirky. It's really beautiful.
1: It is. She has a beautiful voice. She was actually a semifinalist in American Idol. You know, you got to have a pretty darn good voice if you're going to be a semifinalist on American Idol. And you can actually catch her out in the Berkshires playing around. She plays around a lot of clubs out there and then also finds herself busking occasionally in Great Barrington. She's been known to appear.
0: Oh, cool. I can picture it now. Just driving down the Mass Pike, pulling over, looking at the gorgeous changing colors of the leaves this fall and listening to Catherine Winston.
1: So also you'll be able to see Kate Callahan at 21 Songwriters on August 29th. And here she did her tune, Random Acts. Kate is from Hartford, Connecticut, and she was actually the Connecticut State Troubadour from 2016 to 2018. You may know that the Connecticut hires every year a singer-songwriter to be the spreader of music and joy throughout the state.
0: And every time the artists apply for this position, they have to write their own original song, and it has to be about Connecticut, something about Connecticut. And Kay Callahan wrote a song called Connecticut Roads to honor the state. Beautiful song.
1: Her voice and her presentation just makes you feel warm all over.
0: Mm.
1: And it's just such a beautiful message as well. You're going to love catching Kate Callahan at our 21 Songwriters event. So next we have coming up, we have Amy Van Dyne. And starting out, we have Bree Green with her tune, Nobody's Fool.

0: And believe it or not, you are listening to the greatest show on earth. And that is today, the New Music Alliance Radio Hour. And you just heard Amy Van Dyne doing Broken Love Song. And we started out with Bree Green and her tune, Nobody's Fool.
1: Amy and Van Dyne, wow.
0: Yeah. And as you know, both these artists are part of our 21 Songwriters event. Just for those of you who might be tuning in, that's going to be held on August 29th, a fundraiser for the Food Bank of Western Massachusetts. It's free admission, and just show up with a few dollars in your pocket for the food bank and for the families who depend on it. And you will hear 21 great songwriters like Amy Van Dyne, who we just heard with her tune, Broken Love Song. What a great tune that is.
1: Oh, man. Another one from the Berkshires. Imagine just sitting around in the Berkshires and writing all these beautiful tunes. It has kind of a 90s indie country feel to it, like a Mary Chapin Carpenter or Roseanne Cash. Very beautiful.
0: Yeah, yeah. She was a New Yorker until 2016 and then moved up to the Berkshires. She actually took a hiatus in her career. She was doing some good stuff back in New York earlier, too. She played in some big clubs like the Bitter End in New York City and Legendary Club. Anyway, this tune is just, it's a great tune. It's from her 2022 album, which has some other, yeah, love her. I love this tune.
1: And we started off with Bree Green, Nobody's Fool.
0: Also known as Breezy Jane.
1: Yeah.
0: And Bree and her sisters, the Green Sisters, who are also, as a band, a fantastic band. And they're from Hubbardston, Mass. And they all grew up on a farm out in Hubbardston.
1: And in addition to performing solo as Bree Green or Breezy Jane, she performs as Breezy Jane in The Hurricane. And
0: yeah,
1: she used to be in a quartet called Mama Ain't Dead. I love her music, and she's so talented. You were just talking last week on the show about how the Green Sisters, are all of them are so talented and multi-instrumentalists and passing back the instruments amongst each other on the stage in between songs.
0: Right. Just an excellent, excellent tune. You know, she's got that, you know, bluegrassy feel to her music, kind of down-home country, just really fun to listen to.
1: All right, so what do we got coming up next?
0: We have a couple of tunes by two great male artists this time. We have Frank Gratelli, and starting out, we have the tune Responsible by Mark Apostolides.
2: One, two, three, four.

button to employ the smoke screen. They distract us with sports and the lottery. Give us something to hope for, a cocktail, a cell phone, so we'll ignore heinous crimes against humanity. And I spoke with a friend just the other day. How divide and conquer is their modus operandi. They say your freedom and survival

0: Thank you very much for listening to me. I appreciate you.
1: Hello, and thank you for listening to the New Music Alliance Radio Hour. We are featuring 10 amazing artists that you can listen to at the 21 Songwriters Western New England event coming up on August 29th at Bright Ideas Brewing in Westfield, Massachusetts. And you just heard Frank Pratelli with The Way of the World. And we started off with Mark Apostolides, Responsible. Both of these artists will be performing at that event. I'm telling you, catch them while you can.
2: Free event. It's a fundraiser for the Food Bank of Western Massachusetts to help feed families who are in need. Come out, bring a few dollars to donate to a worthy cause. All these artists are donating their amazing talents to this show, and you'll get 21 amazing songwriters all in one four-hour package that afternoon. Two different stages, alternating back and forth, so you can actually see all the artists. So, Frank Cotelli, we just heard The Way of the World. That's his brand new tune. Frank's out of Meriden, Connecticut. And this tune in particular, I just think it's the best thing I've ever heard from him. This is to me like a statement on the human condition and the way we live. It's so broad and so all-encompassing.

0: I just love this tune. It's catchy musically, and the statement that he makes is just great. We need it.
1: Yeah, Frank has always been an amazing, genuine kind of guy that, like Frank Viale, is really always trying to lift up other artists. And this is a classic folk song. And it reminds me, it feels kind of retro. And these days are kind of reminiscent of the 60s during the first folk revolution, or whatever you want to call it. Where, we were in an unjust war that's never ending, and we've got corrupt politicians, and we need folk artists like Frank Rattelli.
0: You betcha. Just a really good soul. And before that, we had Mark Apostolides out of Naugatuck, Connecticut, with his tune Responsible. And this is just such a warm, great sounding voice he has. And just this, the tune just makes you feel good.
1: Oh yeah, it's catchy. It was one of my earworms. There were so many earworms this week. He's had an amazing career so far and still playing around. I ran into him a couple of years ago, or last year, at the Black Bear Americana Music Festival. And interesting guy. Highly recommend checking him out at the 21 Songwriters, Western New England.
0: All right, well, we've got one more block left. We're going to hear from the Lonesome Brothers. And before that, we're going to hear from Me Like Many doing Desolate.

0: And you are back with the New Music Alliance Radio Hour. And you just heard the Lonesome Brothers doing All Around You. And we started out with Me Like Many with Desolate. So this whole show is really to give you some great music that you can sample and hear some of the great stuff you're going to hear when you show up for 21 Songwriters Western New England on August 29th. At Bright Ideas Brewery in Westfield, Mass. And you're going to come and hear some great music, and you're going to donate a few dollars to the great cause of the Food Bank of Western Massachusetts to feed families who are in need. It's a free event, but we hope you can come and enjoy some music and give a few dollars to families who are in need. You're going to hear some great, great tunes. Again, August 29th, a Saturday, starting 5 p.m. And the Lonesome Brothers will be one of the great acts. We just heard one of their classic tunes, All Around You, which is actually a tune that is in our Essential Western New England songbook. Jim Armenti and Ray Mason are the principal vocalists and songwriters. And this is just such a fine song. I love everything about this.
1: Some of the most soothing male vocals you'll ever hear is from the Lonesome Brothers, especially this song.
0: When you listen to a song like this, I don't even know where to start. It's just every part of it is just superb. Lonesome Brothers are an institution out in Western Massachusetts. And before that, we had Me Like Many, who was actually the stage name of Tom DeDemo from Milford, Connecticut. And we had his song Desolate. And Tom actually says that he writes his songs for people who overthink in quiet rooms.
1: Interesting. I thought this was really cool. It had a vibe of like a 90s grungy alternative ballad scaled down to semi-acoustic dreamy adventure. It was refreshing to listen to. I really liked it.
0: Yeah, I love the way that he changes, pace in the song. Not many songwriters, I think, are willing to include that in a song. I think it can make for a really, enhanced listening experience for the listener, when you do something like that. And Tom, by the way, is also a great sound man, too, and does a lot of the sounds for us that we do at Bright Ideas Brewery, which we do every month. We have a show in a little listening room that we created in the back of the brewery, sort of separate from everything, where you can still walk down the hall and enter the bustle and grab some great brews. But you can sit back in the backlight listening room and hear some great music in a really cool atmosphere that's awesome. And Tom does the sound for those shows. Excellent sound work. Well, he's going to be doing the sound for a show that we're having on August 21st, the week before 21 Songwriters. We're going to have Shanna in a Dress, Stephen Peter Rogers, and Becca Dolan. That's going to be a great show.
1: Well, thanks for visiting with us, and we hope you enjoyed some great original music from Western New England artists. Artists who will be performing at the 21 Songwriters Western New England event on August 29th at Bright Ideas Brewing in Westfield, Massachusetts. I'm Mark Ramone here this week with Mark Sherry. 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
1: Which is true, but on my show, you might hear a little more avant-garde. Experimental.
0: Okay, you can have plenty of funk. Jazz on my show.
1: Art Brut.
0: I also have a lot of energetic dance and disco.
1: Moondog.
0: There's plenty of fun things to have. Most importantly, we have a lot of
1: international
0: twang.
1: Jazz.
0: This year we have
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0: I have more Dwayne Eddy on my show. I also have more Dwayne Eddy on Jackson.

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0: you. This is Stephanie Marshall from the Franklin County Musicians Cooperative, better known as the Coop Concert. You can catch us at the Energy Park on Thursday nights between 6 and 8. Come down and join some of Franklin County's finest musicians. 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
1: The 177th Franklin County Fair. 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
0: Put your hands together. We're going to testify. 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Let the church say amen now. 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

0: you. This is Stephanie Marshall from the Franklin County Musicians Cooperative, better known as the Coop Concert. You can catch us at the Energy Park on Thursday nights between 6 and 8. Come down and join some of Franklin County's finest musicians. Hope to see you there.
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0: Oh, man, that's awesome.
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1: Which is true, but on my show, you might hear a little more avant-garde. Experimental.
0: Okay, you can have plenty of funk. Jazz on my show.
1: Art Brut.
0: I also have a lot of energetic dance and disco.
1: Moondog.
0: There's plenty of fun things to have. Most importantly, we have a lot of
1: international
0: twang.
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0: This year we have Dwayne Eddy
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0: Hey, this is Stephanie Marshall from the Franklin County Musicians Cooperative, better known as the Coop Concert. You can catch us at the Energy Park on Thursday nights between 6 and 8. Come down and join some of Franklin County's finest musicians. Hope to see you there.
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0: Hey, this is Stephanie Marshall from the Franklin County Musicians Cooperative, better known as the Coop Concert. 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

0: Hey, this is Stephanie Marshall from the Franklin County Musicians Cooperative, better known as the Coop Concert. You can catch us at the Energy Park on Thursday nights between 6 and 8. Come down and join some of Franklin County's finest musicians. Hope to see you there.
1: 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Again, that's Thursday, August 27th.
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1: Which is true, but on my show, you might hear a little more avant-garde. 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
0: Okay, you can have plenty of funk. Jazz on my show.
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1: Moondog.
0: There's plenty of fun things to have. Most importantly, we have a lot of
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sunny story, send me away to bed. And the things that are creeping when we go to sleep, and you wish you were at it instead. It isn't the mice in the wall, it isn't the wind in the world. Every night different gender, all in the world, on the way out of hell. 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The corners are funny, you're down to burn.

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Embraces parting hard steel surfaces revealing pages. 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

0: This is Stephanie Marshall from the Franklin County Musicians Cooperative, better known as the Coop Concert. You can catch us at the Energy Park on Thursday nights between 6 and 8. Come down and join some of Franklin County's finest musicians. Hope to see you there.
1: 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Again, that's Thursday, August 27th.
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0: 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It's nothing. It's something I learned over in England.
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1: 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And then I just walk through the space and there's speakers playing all over the place.
0: Oh, man, that's awesome.
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0: Hey, this is Stephanie Marshall from the Franklin County Musicians Cooperative, better known as the Coop Concert. You can catch us at the Energy Park on Thursday nights between 6 and 8. Come down and join some of Franklin County's finest musicians. Hope to see you there.
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0: Hey, this is Stephanie Marshall from the Franklin County Musicians Cooperative, better known as the Coop Concert. You can catch us at the Energy Park on Thursday nights between 6 and 8. Come down and join some of Franklin County's finest musicians. Hope to see you there.
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Hey, this is Stephanie Marshall from the Franklin County Musicians Cooperative, better known as the Coop Concert. You can catch us at the Energy Park on Thursday nights between 6 and 8. Come down and join some of Franklin County's finest musicians. Hope to see you there.

0: 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Information on the CPA can be found at greenfieldma.gov/CPC. Again, that's Thursday, August 27th.
1: Stick one. This is cheating, you know. Stick five. This is an Ashanti proverb in Ghana, which says, Fefe nefe, intina, oba tumerika. Which means, it is because of the beauty that is why a woman holds her breast when she runs, not because the breast is going to fall.

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1: 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And then I just walk through the space and there's speakers playing all over the place.
0: Oh, man, that's awesome.
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The 177th Frank County Fair. 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Check out the Coleman Brothers Shows Midway, Demolition Derby both Saturday and Sunday, and Truck and Tractor Pulls on Friday. There's so much to see and do around the fairgrounds, including the new Thrill Extravaganza Show. You'll be amazed at what you see. Stroll through the Roundhouse in Youth Hall to see all the great exhibits, get up close with animals, and enjoy all the sights, sounds, and traditions of the fair. History grows here. It all happens September 10th through 13th at the Frank County Fair in Greenfield.

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Hey, this is Stephanie Marshall from the Franklin County Musicians Cooperative, better known as the Coop Concert. You can catch us at the Energy Park on Thursday nights between 6 and 8. Come down and join some of Franklin County's finest musicians. Hope to see you there.

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1: Which is true, but on my show, you might hear a little more avant-garde. 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
0: Okay, you can have plenty of funk. 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
0: There's plenty of fun things to have. Most importantly, we have a lot of
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0: twang.
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0: I have more Dwayne Eddy on my show. It's just that.

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The CPA is funded to support open space, historic preservation, outdoor recreation, and community housing projects. 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Information on the CPA can be found at greenfieldma.gov/CPC. Again, that's Thursday, August 27th.

The 177th Franklin County Fair. History grows here. Check out the Coleman Brothers Shows Midway, Demolition Derby both Saturday and Sunday, and Truck and Tractor Pulls on Friday. There's so much to see and do around the fairgrounds, including the new Thrill Extravaganza Show. You'll be amazed at what you see. Stroll through the Roundhouse in Youth Hall to see all the great exhibits, get up close with animals, and enjoy all the sights, sounds, and traditions of the fair. History grows here. It all happens September 10th through 13th at the Franklin County Fair in Greenfield.

Here's a guy who speaks well for Cajun country, the Louisiana man himself, Mr. Doug Kershaw.

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Hey, this is Stephanie Marshall from the Franklin County Musicians Cooperative, better known as the Coop Concert. You can catch us at the Energy Park on Thursday nights between 6 and 8. Come down and join some of Franklin County's finest musicians. Hope to see you there.

On Thursday, August 27th, the Greenfield Community Preservation Committee will hold a public hearing to solicit input from our citizens on our 2027 Community Preservation Plan. 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Information on the CPA can be found at greenfieldma.gov/CPC. Again, that's Thursday, August 27th.

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The 177th Franklin County Fair. 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Check out the Coleman Brothers Shows Midway, Demolition Derby both Saturday and Sunday, and Truck and Tractor Pulls on Friday. There's so much to see and do around the fairgrounds, including the new Thrill Extravaganza Show. You'll be amazed at what you see. Stroll through the Roundhouse in Youth Hall to see all the great exhibits, get up close with animals, and enjoy all the sights, sounds, and traditions of the fair. History grows here. 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
1: What's up?

this is Stephanie Marshall from the Franklin County Musicians Cooperative, better known as the Coop Concert. You can catch us at the Energy Park on Thursday nights between 6 and 8. 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
1: Which is true, but on my show, you might hear a little more avant-garde. 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
0: Okay, you can have plenty of funk. Jazz on my show.
1: Art Brut.
0: I also have a lot of energetic dance and disco.
1: Moondog.
0: There's plenty of fun things to have. Most importantly, we have a lot of
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0: Twain.
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1: I think there's a little more Dwayne Eddy on my show.

On Thursday, August 27th, the Greenfield Community Preservation Committee will hold a public hearing to solicit input from our citizens on our 2027 Community Preservation Plan. 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Again, that's Thursday, August 27th.

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The 177th Frank County Fair. 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Check out the Coleman Brothers Shows Midway, Demolition Derby both Saturday and Sunday, and Truck and Tractor Pulls on Friday. There's so much to see and do around the fairgrounds, including the new Thrill Extravaganza Show. You'll be amazed at what you see. Stroll through the Roundhouse in Youth Hall to see all the great exhibits, get up close with animals, and enjoy all the sights, sounds, and traditions of the fair. History grows here. It all happens September 10th through 13th at the Frank County Fair in Greenfield.

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Not coffee. Okay, tea, that's fine with me. Meet at 8:15. All right, 6:30's fine. Just be with me. Any time of day, any place you say, just look like you do. 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I'm digging me, digging you, digging me, digging you. I'm digging me, digging you, dig. I laid at the thrift store, shopping for a gift for you. I could ask you back.

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You can catch us at the Energy Park on Thursday nights between 6 and 8. Come down and join some of Franklin County's finest musicians. 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

On Thursday, August 27th, the Greenfield Community Preservation Committee will hold a public hearing to solicit input from our citizens on our 2027 Community Preservation Plan. 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Again, that's Thursday, August 27th.

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Check out the Coleman Brothers Shows Midway, Demolition Derby both Saturday and Sunday, and Truck and Tractor Pulls on Friday. 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You'll be amazed at what you see. 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

Hey, this is Stephanie Marshall from the Franklin County Musicians Cooperative, better known as the Coop Concert. You can catch us at the Energy Park on Thursday nights between 6 and 8. Come down and join some of Franklin County's finest musicians. Hope to see you there.

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0: I have more Dwayne Eddy on my show. 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

On Thursday, August 27th, the Greenfield Community Preservation Committee will hold a public hearing to solicit input from our citizens on our 2027 Community Preservation Plan. 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Again, that's Thursday, August 27th.

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the 177th Franklin County Fair. 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Check out the Coleman Brothers Shows Midway, Demolition Derby both Saturday and Sunday, and Truck and Tractor Pulls on Friday. There's so much to see and do around the fairgrounds, including the new Thrill Extravaganza Show. You'll be amazed at what you see. Stroll through the Roundhouse in Youth Hall to see all the great exhibits, get up close with animals, and enjoy all the sights, sounds, and traditions of the fair. History grows here. It all happens September 10th through 13th at the Franklin County Fair in Greenfield.

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0: Hey, this is Stephanie Marshall from the Franklin County Musicians Cooperative, better known as the Coop Concert. You can catch us at the Energy Park on Thursday nights between 6 and 8. Come down and join some of Franklin County's finest musicians. Hope to see you there.
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0: Hey, this is Stephanie Marshall from the Franklin County Musicians Cooperative, better known as the Coop Concert. You can catch us at the Energy Park on Thursday nights between 6 and 8. Come down and join some of Franklin County's finest musicians. Hope to see you there.
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1: Which is true, but on my show, you might hear a little more avant-garde. 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
0: Okay, you can have plenty of funk. 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
1: Art Brut.
0: I also have a lot of energetic dance and disco.
1: Moondog.
0: There's plenty of fun things to have.
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0: most
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0: Hey, this is Stephanie Marshall from the Franklin County Musicians Cooperative, better known as the Coop Concert. You can catch us at the Energy Park on Thursday nights between 6 and 8. Come down and join some of Franklin County's finest musicians. Hope to see you there.
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2: 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Good morning, Greenfield.

Oh, the bloody ooh. Here on WMCB in the morning, 107.9 FM. My name is Mick, and this is my bus mix. We're in the penultimate show of our octuple of shows here about travel and vacation and modes of travel. We've done planes, trains, buses, automobiles, boats, and buses and motorcycles, and now we're doing buses here. So let's listen to what Al Yankovic has to say on the subject of buses.

0: us.
1: All right. Weird Al Yankovic recorded live on the air on the Dr. Demento show in 1980 on September 14th. Yeah, that was recorded live on the air. Kind of like what I'm doing right now. Anyway, let's go on to another song here. Tyler Childers with Bus Roots.

Gentlemen, you have just completed what's known as a basic course in bus driving. We're going to present you here with actual situations you'll encounter while driving your buses. And it's primarily designed to find out whether you're going to be good bus drivers or possibly one of the great all-time bus drivers. Of course, when I say great all-time bus drivers, immediately comes to mind the name Larry Strickland. Probably the greatest bus driver of the 40s and then into the 50s. Neil Norlag, certainly the greatest left-handed bus driver we've ever seen. So what we're going to do, we're going to take one of the students, Johnson, yeah, you want to get in the bus, and Miss Selkirk, yeah, you want to get back to your marks, and we're going to present you with situations you'll very often encounter on your buses. All right, Johnson, yeah, pull your bus in. All right, discharge your passengers. Now, out of the rearview mirror, you'll notice this old woman running for the bus. Yeah, you want to start running, Mrs. Selkirk? Let's see how Johnson handles this. You're pulling out much too fast, Johnson. Hold it. Yeah, she gave up halfway up on the block that time. Yeah. You know, what you want to do is just kind of gradually ease out, you know, and you're kind of always holding out the hope they can catch up with the bus, you know what I mean? Now, another thing you have to watch, a lot of these older women, they'll run at three-quarter speed, and they'll put on a final burst and catch up with the bus. So. All right, Johnson, let's try another one. Graham, you want to try your hand, the same problem? Yeah, you want to get back to your marks, Mrs. Selkirk? Okay, same situation. You pull in, discharge your passengers. All right, you want to start running, Mrs. Selkirk? Let's see how Graham handles this. Did you see how he slammed the door right in her face that time? That's called your perfect pullout. And now, it wasn't part of the problem, Graham, but it shows your thinking on your feet. You blocked two full lanes of traffic that time. Very good.

All right. That, of course, was the Hollies. Bus Stop. And before that, Bus Rider Blues, Blind Boy Fuller. Yeah, that's an oldie but goodie. Before that, Bus Rider by the Guess Who. And before that, we had a little bit of Bob Newhart here live on the radio on WMCB with Bus Driver Training. We'll hear a little bit more from his stand-up routine later on in the show. Before that, Bus School Driver, Trampled by Turtles. Bus Route by Tyler Childers. That's that country song. And then another one, Rides the Bus, Weird Al Yankovic. That was recorded live on the Dr. Demento Show 46 years ago, almost to the day. Yeah, that was recorded on September 14th, 1980, live on the air. And today is August 20th, so that's, 46 years and 6 days? Anyway, and then we open up with Magic Bus by The Who, live at Leeds. That's a fun interpretation of their own song. Yeah, it is. All right, let's see if we could fit some other stuff here. This, by the way, is On the Bus by Frank Zappa from his Joe's Garage album, which, by the way, shout out to DJ Squid Dishes on Pretty Vacant on his May 4th show, which we ran recently. He played this song as well, so I'm not the only one that plays Frank Zappa on the radio here. Come on, other DJs, if you're listening, pull up a Zappa song. Give the guy some love, huh? We'll give it a little bit of a listen.

0: now we'll hear our joke from the day from Sarah.
1: Hey, Mick.
2: Hey, Sarah.
1: Why did the tomato take the bus?
2: Oh, no, I don't know that one.
1: Because it couldn't catch up to the car.

Now we'll switch off to something else. I'm the central scrutinizer. What are you talking about?

Sorry for that little delay. I was trying to find this backtrack. I like the song. Cars, Trucks, and Buses by Phish. I think I may adopt this as my new official background music going forward on this show. Next week will be my 52nd show. Yes, a full year next week. I'll talk more about that at the next break at the end of the show, which is only 12 minutes away. Oh no, boo-hoo. Anyway, what we just heard, we started off with Kiss Me on the Bus by The Replacements, followed by On the Bus by Improvement Movement, Bus to Baton Rouge by Lucinda Williams, that's for Donna, hi Donna, followed by Bus to Beelzebub by Soul Coughing. I don't know if it's the first time in the history of radio on planet Earth that any disc jockey has followed a Lucinda Williams song by a Soul Coughing song. But if not, you heard it here, folks. It's never happened in the history of radio, human radio, in our current cycle of life here. Yeah. I like the way that song had that background sound from, you know, the Warner Brothers.

0: Bugs Bunny cartoons whenever there was machinery happening or something like that. I could go find that for you if you like, but I'm not going to do it this time because this is not a show of machinery. This is a show about buses. Yeah. So, all right, I got to do this.
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0: Could you please pay full fare?
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2: Hey, can you open up the back
0: Either
2: door?
0: Either pay your 65 cents or you'll have to leave the bus.
1: You gotta be kidding me. I just got it.
2: Can you please open up the back door?

waiting for the bus to take me home. Chumbawamba. Yes, that's the song that transitions us to our final episode next week. Mix episode 00052. Yes, one full year. Songs of Home will be that episode. So this song by Chumbawamba, Waiting for the Bus to Take Me Home, will take us home. Yeah. Before that, we heard Waiting for the Bus, Violent Femmes, and Waiting for the Bus, ZZ Top. This is Mix Mix. My name is Mick, and this was my mix, and I hope you enjoyed all our bussy bus songs here on WMCB, and I'll see you next week for the last show of this first year. It's choking me up, folks. Anyway, have a happy day, and as DJ Vincent Dan Gogh says, be kind to your neighbors, be kind to yourself. On WMCB 107.9 FM in Greenfield. No. For some reason, our Jazzler machine here has now moved back an hour, so everything is going to be off by an hour today. I'm going to see if we can fix that over the next little bit and see if we can get it back up and going. But so if you missed my show last week, there it is. But first, we're going to play all of Cars, Trucks, and Buses, because I'm going to use that going forward.

0: Hey, folks, we're doing something new here. We got a guy named here, Michael Klein. Say hi, Michael.
1: Hi, how are you?
0: We're going to, he has a record that he made, 40 years ago, you said?
1: 60 years ago.
0: 60 years ago. So we're going to play a track now off LP from it. Bella's here and queuing it up, and then we're going to stop talking. And hang on, I'm going to record this. Let me start the recording.
1: This is a long-playing record of coal mining songs. It's an anthology, one of the very first to come out. So this is a piece called The Coal Truck Breakdown. And to celebrate a number of women who wanted to protect their community from strip mining and so sat down in front of the coal trucks.
2: It's been a long time.
0: All right, so this is LP2.

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0: Hey, this is Stephanie Marshall from the Franklin County Musicians Cooperative, better known as the Coop Concert. You can catch us at the Energy Park on Thursday nights between 6 and 8. Come down and join some of Franklin County's finest musicians. Hope to see you there.
1: 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Again, that's Thursday, August 27th.
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0: Stop camera two. Cameras one and three, that's fine.
1: In five, four, three, two.
0: Cue lights,
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0: Music.
2: Now entering the studio are today's contestants. This is Mr. Millard Snufkin from Carbondale, Illinois. And this is Mr. Leroy Finkelstein from Brooklyn, New York. And this is Alfred Yankovic from Linwood, California. These three people will compete today on Jeopardy!

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0: Hey, this is Stephanie Marshall from the Franklin County Musicians Cooperative, better known as the Coop Concert. You can catch us at the Energy Park on Thursday nights between 6 and 8. Come down and join some of Franklin County's finest musicians. Hope to see you there.
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0: Okay, you can have plenty of funk. 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
0: There's plenty of fun things to have. Most importantly, we have a lot of
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0: Hey, this is Stephanie Marshall from the Franklin County Musicians Cooperative, better known as the Coop Concert. You can catch us at the Energy Park on Thursday nights between 6 and 8. Come down and join some of Franklin County's finest musicians. Hope to see you there.
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I'm your host, Art Ames, and this is my show, Radio Cures. I'm here on Thursdays from noon to 3, today being no exception. So today I have a lot of new music for you, including a real gift, an unreleased song from John Prine that we hadn't heard before that I'll play you later. And obviously I'll also mix that in with some more familiar tunes, and we'll see how it goes today. I got to admit, you ever have one of those days where you just wake up discombobulated? I don't know, maybe you didn't get enough sleep, or you woke up so suddenly and had to jump out of bed that you didn't have time to adjust. That's my day. It's when left is right, right is left. It's when one puts one's shirt on backwards. Yes, I did that. Not inside out, but backwards. So, you know, that happened. And, you know, I trudged to the station, got here, set up, and thought, I'm really, really happy that I can just sit back and listen to good music for a few hours. And that's exactly what I'm going to do. And I hope you stick with me so that I have a little bit of company. All right, there's going to be a squeak. You ready? Squeak, squeak, squeak, squeak. I had to move the little microphone thingy here. All right. I actually have a disproportionate amount of new music to play for you today. It sometimes happens where just a whole bunch of stuff comes out at the same time. I'm going to start you off with a band that I've never heard before. It's called the band is called 1,000 Rabbits, and that's 1000 is how they title their band versus written. It's numerical. I find this humorous, used to be known as Rabbitfoot, so maybe they expanded. They're from London. Their debut album is called Are We Friends Yet? And I can't classify their music except that I think it's really cool. I hope you agree with me. This song is called Spring Cleaning.

I hit you with a lot of new music on that first set, starting with a band that I mentioned before I wasn't familiar with, and now I'm kind of obsessed over, and I'm sure I'm going to play you at least one more song off their album, Are We Friends Yet? The band is called 1000 Rabbits. They're from London. It's their debut album. I played you Spring Cleaning. Another new one from Robin Hitchcock. The Confuser is the album, and Ghost in Sunlight is the song that I played you. I played you another song off the Rolling Stones' new album, Foreign Tongues. I played a couple over the last few weeks. In the Stars is what that you is what you listen to today. Going back to 1982, in the days of CBGB, I give you Sylvain Sylvain with the song Teenage News. And coming back to today with another new one, that's Babe Rainbow. Excuse me, that's Babe Rainbow. The band is from Australia. It's their seventh album. It's called Acid and Honey, and I played you the title track. You're listening to Radio Cures right here at WMCBLP. Greenfield. I'm your host, Art Ames, and I'll be with you until 3 o'clock today if you choose to hang around with me a little bit longer. And let's see. I'm going to start you off with a couple of new ones again. As I said, sometimes this good music hits in waves, and this is one of them, and we'll see how the rest of the day goes. But and I'll play you more familiar stuff in a little while. But in the meantime, this band is The Revivalists. You may know them. It's their sixth album. They're out of New Orleans. The album is called Get It Honest, and this is called Razor Blades and Runways.

I started you off this time with two new ones. The first one being from the Revivalists out of New Orleans. The album is Get It Honest. Razor Blades and Runways is what I played you. Not typically a pairing that I would consider. Lenny Kaye, who is and has been Patti Smith's confidant and guitarist for forever, for pretty close to 50 years, debuted, strangely enough, after 50 years, debuted his new album called Going Local, and I played you If I Were You. Amy Helm, going back to 2021, gives us verse 23. John R. Miller, his new album is called The Great Unknowing, and I played you Tollbooth. And John is the Newport Festival Foundation announced recipient of the 2026 prestigious John Prine Songwriter Fellowship as well. And you'll see that that becomes even more relevant in a couple of minutes. You then listen to Superhighway from Motel Burbridge, Nick Johnson, Steve Kimmock, John Morgan Kimmock, and Dwayne Trucks. It goes back to, oh, it doesn't go back. Where does it go back to? It goes back to 2021, Highway Butterfly, The Songs of Neil Cassell, a fantastic compilation album honoring a really good songwriter. An oldie, back to 1968, I give you Canned Heat, On the Road Again, and I ended it up with Modest Mouth. Their eighth new album is called An Eraser and a Maze. The song is Remember Yourself. My name's Art Ames, and you're listening to Radio Cures right here, broadcasting live at WMCBLP Greenfield. Okay, on with the music, and I'm delighted to play this next one for you. So this year marks the 30th anniversary of John Prine's 12th studio album called Lost Dogs and Mixed Blessings. And so they curated an archival release, and it's called Found Dogs, and it comes out in October. But to me, and everybody will think of it differently, what's most exciting is that they unearthed, I don't know how many, two, to three, or four John Prine songs that were never recorded and never released. And I'm going to play you the first of the songs that they came out with an early release of. And it's my honor to play John Prine off the album coming out in October, Found Dogs. His song, probably more relevant today than when he wrote it in 1994, World Without Love.

I started you off in this set with a previously unreleased, unheard tune from John Prine called World Without Love. It's a sneak edition. It's a sneak peek of an album coming out in October called Found Dogs. I talked about it earlier, celebrating the release of his 12th album that came out 30 years ago and including a few songs that we haven't heard before from John. And somehow I feel a radio show coming on that will focus on John's music in the near future. Or maybe I'll wait till the release and we'll do it all together. Anyhow, another new one from Jesper Lindell, L-I-N-D-E-L-L, from Sweden. The album is 3614, that's numerical, Jackson Highway. Rainbow Road is the song that I played you. Going back to the last waltz in the band, Eric Clapton joins them on this song, Further On Up the Road, of course, live version from the last waltz performance. Bob Dylan, going back to his album, Bringing It All Back Home, I played you On the Road Again. Joe Bonamassa gives us so many roads, and I ended up with a new album from A Different Thread. They're a band that's, I guess they're an international band because they're both from Staffordshire, England, and Durham, North Carolina. Their sixth album is called Once Again I Played You, Goodbye Muddy Waters. My name's Art Ames. I'm your host on Thursdays right here with my show, Radio Cures. And it's always a mix of new and old. You can find me on Facebook. And if you do so, either as Art Ames or Radio Cures with Art Ames, you'll find upcoming shows, information about the shows, and a playlist, and a link to listen later. And you can also go to our website, which is very exciting, WMCB.net. There you can get the schedule of all the programs, not just mine. There are a lot of really great programs on the radio, and we're growing. There are more shows coming. You can click on where it says DJs, and you'll find all the DJs, including me. Click on me, if you wish, and you'll find all my shows, all my prior shows, right there for the taking, or actually for the listening anyway. On with more important things like music. I mentioned the first song I played of the day was from a band I had not heard of that just blew me away. And that's 1,000 Rabbits out of London. It's their debut album, Are We Friends Yet? And I'm going to play you another cut off that album. This one's called Cinema Isle.

The set started off with another song off of the debut album from 1000 Rabbits called Are We Friends Yet? That's the name of the album. The name of the song I played you is Cinema Isle. I hope you liked it. And the other song I played earlier, because I'm going to play a lot more from them in the coming weeks. The Strokes gives us a new album. It's their sixth album. They've been around for almost 30 years. They're out of New York City, and the lead member of the band is, of course, Julian Casablancas. As I said, the album is called Reality Waits, and I played you Dine and Dash. And just about an hour ago, I saw Barack Obama's annual playlist for songs. And good for him. He listed The Strokes and another song of this album that I didn't play you, but I was intending to play you at a future date. So, we actually agreed on this album, or at least on this band, or something like that. Not that it matters, but just one of those weird coincidences. Charlie XCX, the album, the brand new one, which is getting just amazing rave reviews, and it's kind of an astounding record album, because behind the production, the lyrics are revelatory, shall I say. But check it out yourself if you wish. It's her eighth album, and the second one this year I played you I'm Afraid. Going back to last year, this band won the Grammy for Best Dance Electronica Album, and that would be FKA Twigs. The album is You Sexua. I played you Lonely But Exciting Road. Going way back to 1972, Leon Russell gave us Magic Mirror, and going back to 86, I gave you a song off of Michelle Shock's debut album, which was called Texas Campfire Takes, and I played you the song Fogtown. You're listening to Radio Cures. My name's Art Ames. I broadcast live on Thursdays right here from beautiful downtown Greenfield, and I got more music to play for you, starting with, I'm going to give you another song off the new album from the Revitalists. The album is Get It Honest, and this song is called Holy.

Oops, got a little bit behind on the set list then. Sorry for the delay. So, let's see what we just listened to. Lots of good music, starting with a few new ones. The Pretty Reckless, the album is Dear God. It's their fifth album, and they're out of New York City. I played you Devil in Disguise, followed by another song from the Revivalists, Holy, from their album, Get It Honest. A third new one from Suki Waterhouse. The album is Loveland. And I played you the song Stevens. Portugal, the man going back a few years, gave us Summer of Love. Going back about, 10 or 11 years. That's Mark Ronson and Bruno Mars with Mystical giving us Uptown Funk. And Tank and the Bangers. This year's new release is called The Last Balloon. Whole World is the song that I played you. And I went back to 1965 to end the set with Martha Reeves and Vandellas Dancing in the Streets. Okay, on with the music. Here's a new one there from the Brooklyn trio Bandits on the Run. The album is Rough Magic. The song is called Song for John.

I started that set off with a new one from Bandits on the Run. The album is Rough Magic, and the song is Song for John. Going back about 25 years, that's the Be Good Tanyas, the Littlest Birds, Laura Nero, going back even farther or further to 1994, a live performance in San Francisco of the song Walk the Dog and Light the Light. Sadly, in memory of Glenn Hansard, who passed away just this week in a motorcycle accident following a gig that he had just performed in. One of the real good guys in the music world, and he and his talent and his songwriting will surely be missed. I played you perhaps his most popular song off the album in the movie that came out in 2007, Once, and he's joined on that particular song with his partner in crime, if you will, or in music, in both the movie and in the song and the album, Makita Inglova. Maya DeVitri gives us a new one called All My Faith, and I played you the title track. Amy Shark, you may or may not know her. She's from Australia. Her fifth album is called Soft Pop, not pop as in, but I think pop is in pop. Child of Divorce is the song that I played off that album, and another new one, this one time from Caleb Caudill, Heavy Thrill. And congratulations to Caleb. He and his partner just had a baby last week, actually. The album is Heavy Thrill. Oh, ironically appropriate. Path of Desire is the song that I played. Looks like I have time for one more set, so let's get to it. This is Eleni Mandel. Her album Tailspin came out earlier this year. This is called Life is Sometimes.

That final set started off with Eleni Mandel. Her new album is called Tailspin. I played you Life Is Sometimes. We went back to 1962, and one of my favorites from the All-American Songbook, that's Nancy Wilson, and the song is When Sunny Gets Blue, written, by the way, by Jack Siegel, who also wrote the song Scarlet Ribbons, if you remember that song from way, way, way back when. What else did I have for you? Also an older one from 1974. Phoebe Snow gave us Harpo's Blues. 1963's hit from Barbara Lewis was Hello Stranger. And I ended today's show and the final set of the day with just a gorgeous song, once again, from Glenn Hansard, who sadly passed away this week in a motorcycle accident. And once again, thank you for the beautiful songs and being the person that you have been and the influence that you had on many, many other musicians throughout your career. To Glenn Hansard, he will be missed. I played you Song of Hope going out, as I said, for my final song of the day. Quick programming note, I will be gone for 2 weeks, two whole weeks, so I will see you back in 3 weeks. The station is closed to all but Board of Directors people next week for vacation, and then I have a prior commitment the following Thursday. So whatever that date is, it's around the 20th or the 21st, I will be back. And until then, you have a fantastic few weeks. Be kind to another, and we'll see you on the other end.

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3: I don't know what they're doing with Talking New York. They haven't... Well, I was feeling sad and feeling blue. I didn't know what in the world I was going to do. Them communists, they was coming around. They was in the air. They was on the ground. They wouldn't give me no peace. So I run down most hurriedly and joined up with the John Birch Society. I got me a secret membership card, started off and walking down the road. Yee-hoo! I'm a real John Bircher now. Look out, you commies. Now, we all agree with Hitler's views. Although he killed 6 million Jews, it don't matter too much that he was a fascist. At least you can't say he was a communist. That's to say, like if you got a cold or took a shot of malaria. Well, I was looking everywhere for them gall-darn reds. I got up in the morning, looked under my bed, looked in the sink behind the door, looked in the glove compartment of my car. I couldn't find them. I was looking high and low for them reds everywhere. I was looking in the sink and underneath the chair. I looked way up my chimney hole, even looked deep down inside my toilet bowl. I got away. When I was sitting home alone, I started to sweat. I figured they was in my TV set. Peeked behind the picture frame, got a shock from my feet hitting right up in the brain. Them reds caused it. I know they did, them hardcore ones. Well, I quit my job so I could work all alone. Then I changed my clean to Sherlock Holmes. Following some clues from my detective bag, I discovered there was red stripes on the American flag. That old Betsy Ross. Well, I investigated all the books in the library. 90% of them got to be burned away. I investigated all the people that I knowed. 98% of them got to go. The other 2% are fellow butchers. Just like me. And Al Grossman. Eisenhower, he's a Russian spy. Lincoln, Jefferson, and the Roosevelt guy. To my knowledge, there's just one man that's really a true American. George Lincoln Rockwell. I know for a fact he hates commies because he picketed the movie Exodus. Well, I finally started thinking straight when I run out of things to investigate. Couldn't imagine doing anything else, and now I'm sitting home investigating myself. Hope I don't find out anything.

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Drinking from your cup. I said, is this contagious? You said, just drink it up. I've got no future. I know my days are few. The present's not that pleasant. Just a lot of things to do. I thought the past would last me, but the darkness got bad.

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It was red behind your eyes. You were young and it was summer. I just had to take a dive. Winning you was easy, but darkness was the prize. I don't smoke no cigarette. I don't drink no alcohol. I ain't had much loving yet, but that's always been your call. Hey, I don't miss it, baby. I got no taste for anything at all. I used to

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0: Hey, this is Stephanie Marshall from the Franklin County Musicians Cooperative, better known as the Coop Concert. You can catch us at the Energy Park on Thursday nights between 6 and 8. 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Hope to see you there.
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0: Hey, this is Stephanie Marshall from the Franklin County Musicians Cooperative, better known as the Coop Concert. You can catch us at the Energy Park on Thursday nights between 6 and 8. Come down and join some of Franklin County's finest musicians. 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

0: to see all the great exhibits, get up close with animals, and enjoy all the sights, sounds, and traditions of the fair. 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

0: Check. Are we okay? I can hear it now. It was not working for a sec.
1: Apologies for our short song. We're messing with our settings, so everything's getting cut off at the 60-second mark for songs.
0: Testing. That's a cool scooter.
1: Yeah, I gave it to Don.
0: Just ride it. We got scooters in the studio. Hello, everybody. You're tuned to 107.9 Western Mass Community Broadcast. The very last on the dial, the very first in our hearts. Low power, high spirits. It's 4 o'clock. You're listening to Logan's Run. I'm your host, The Rock Witch, and today is July 30th. Is it the last day of July? 30 days. What do they say? 30 days has September, April, June, and November. So tomorrow's August. Tomorrow's August 1st. No, it's not. Tomorrow's July 31st. Oy vey.

the city.

0: stuff. 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
1: Well, there's a few over there that could have been your seatmate.
2: Only a few. You're just not trying.

this is this cool record I found over at Mystery Train in Amherst. It's music inspired by Lord of the Rings by Bo Hansson and Anders Lind. He's an organist from Scandinavia. If somebody asked me to point out Scandinavia on a map, I probably couldn't do it. But I feel like that's like average, you know? Just so you know, I'm not gonna be here next week because our studio will be closed. And we're working on fitting in some like PSAs and stuff, so bear with us while we experiment. But I'll be live here today from 4 to 5. So

0: would be willing to go on a quest?
1: Yes, of course. What kind of a quest?
0: Find a cure for the Empress. And to save our world. No one can give you any advice except this. You must go alone. You must leave all your weapons behind. It will be very dangerous.
1: Is there any chance of success?
0: I do not know. But if you fail, the Empress will surely die. And our whole world will be utterly destroyed.
1: When do I begin?
0: Now. And you must hurry, Atreyu. For nothing grows stronger every day.

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And you're rolling with the Rock Witch live. Here doing Logan's Run from 4 to 5 p.m. every Thursday. Shout out to my underwriter over in Turner.

Yeah, there's been a lot of stuff going on. I've had a pretty good summer so far. I don't know about you guys. I've been doing my very best not to party all the time, but it's kind of hard. But yeah, this is Logan's Run, live every Thursday, 4 to 5 p.m. on WMCB. Thank you so much for listening, and stay tuned.

This is from the Godzilla Final Wars soundtrack, which is probably my favorite one out of like all the Godzilla movies I've seen recently. Final Wars, so good. Not the greatest movie, although Gigan does come out with the double chainsaw hands, which is like pretty sick. But the soundtrack is so good.

Alright, everybody. I'm gonna call it. I'm gonna head out. Thank you for listening. I'm your, words. Can't do words. Anyway. This is Logan's Run, live 4 to 5 p.m. every Thursday on WMCB. You're tuned to 107.9. And, yeah, it's 5. So I'm gonna go. Thanks for listening, and catch you later.

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0: Oh, man, that's awesome.
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0: Hey, this is Stephanie Marshall from the Franklin County Musicians Cooperative, better known as the Coop Concert. You can catch us at the Energy Park on Thursday nights between 6 and 8. Come down and join some of Franklin County's finest musicians. 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

0: Hey, this is Stephanie Marshall from the Franklin County Musicians Cooperative, better known as the Coop Concert. You can catch us at the Energy Park on Thursday nights between 6 and 8. Come down and join some of Franklin County's finest musicians. Hope to see you there.
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0: Hey, this is Stephanie Marshall from the Franklin County Musicians Cooperative, better known as the Coop Concert. You can catch us at the Energy Park on Thursday nights between 6 and 8. 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Hope to see you there.
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1: A giant, hairy creature, part ape, part man. Indians call him Sasquatch. They believe he is as gentle as he is powerful and mysterious. He's been seen many times in the rugged mountains and deep woods of the Pacific Northwest. The encounters have not always been peaceful.

0: Only at nature's whim can man pursue the unknown, as a group of American scientists discovered in the woods and mountains of the Pacific Northwest. This is that story of what they saw and learned and did as they searched for Bigfoot, or as he is called by some Indians, Sasquatch.
1: Oh, I'm James McNeil, and I had a Bigfoot encounter up in Athol a long time ago when I was up hiking on top of a hill, and there was an open field, and I smelled this awful egg smell near this open field, and I looked, and there was this 9-foot creature, all black, walking in the open field, and it ran off in the woods, and it left these weird 16-inch footprints right in the ground.
2: It's huge. It's absolutely enormous. 16-inch footprint. What do you think of that, Patrick? Have you ever seen anything like that?
3: No, but I would like to someday. If I see something like that someday, I'm going to take a lot of cool pictures of it so I can have some good memories and stuff.
2: Nice. Wait, James, when you saw those footprints, did you put your hand down in there to see if they were still warm?
1: I tried measuring with my side of my feet, with my shoe. It was a lot bigger than my regular foot.
2: And your shoe is what size shoe do you wear?
1: I raised a size 10 or 9. This
2: okay.
1: was 16
2: this
1: inches.
2: This is like two of your feet put together.
1: Yeah, it was.
2: Incredible. What do you think of that, Phil?
4: That sounds great.
2: So it's your belief then, James, that...
1: I think it is possible that Bigfoot can exist. They have moose out in the woods.
2: Yeah.
1: They have deer.
2: Yeah.
1: They have elk. They have beavers.
2: Right.
1: And they have coyotes and stuff. Why not Bigfoot? There's plenty of space out in the woods for them.
2: There sure is. And where do you suppose... Go ahead, Patrick.
3: Yeah, I believe in Bigfoot. I believe Bigfoot could be up in Vermont somewhere or up in New Hampshire somewhere or up around here somewhere. He could be anywhere. When I do see him, I will be excited. I won't... And I won't be able to wait to tell everybody of my experience, too.
2: All right. Peter, any thoughts on Bigfoot?
1: Any thoughts on Bigfoot?
5: Bigfoot.
2: All right. You guys want to... Go ahead.
1: Oh.
5: Bigfoot.
2: Yeah. What are your thoughts on Bigfoot, Peter?
5: Bigfoot.
2: Bigfoot is Bigfoot. And how big is Bigfoot? What would you say?
5: A Sasquatch.
2: He is a Sasquatch. Have you seen him?
1: When do you see him?
5: In the Pacific Northwest.
2: The Pacific. When were you in the Pacific Northwest, Peter?
5: Nope.
2: Did you see him there? Did you see him in?
5: No.
2: You know where there's a lot of woods.
5: Yeah.
2: Pennsylvania. Did you see him there? Maybe when you were in Hershey.
5: Yeah.
2: All right. What do you think of that, James?
5: Great.
2: Mr. Peter likes to visit Hershey, Pennsylvania. It's one of his favorite vacation spots.
5: Yep.
2: And
1: he got very different names. The Indians call him Utsma, Bushman, Wild Man.
2: Wild Man.
1: Mm-hmm. Sasquatch, but we call him Bigfoot.
5: Bigfoot.
2: You know who else they call Wild Man, I think, is sometimes Jim Garfield. They call him the Wild Man.
5: Jim Garfield.
2: They call him the heavy metal wild man.
5: Jim Garfield.
2: And we're happy to have him here on the program today as well.
1: We'll hear from him a little later. He's hard to find because he's a very clever creature. He know how to blend right in. With the shelters of the trees and stuff. So it'd be very hard to find him.
2: So, tell us more about what kind of a creature is Bigfoot in your estimation. They say wild man, they say ape man, they say giant man. What would you say?
1: I'd say he's a missing link between man and human.
2: Okay.
1: In between.
2: So, somewhere along the way, man was developing,
1: Yes.
2: And there were Bigfoots running around.
1: Yes.
2: So how did Bigfoot get separated from, like, you and me, for instance?
1: It went through a different change in evolution. It was a different change in evolution from human species to another species. It was separated.
2: Okay. All right. And then how did Bigfoot survive? So that probably happened, what, thousands of years ago, perhaps?
1: Yes.
2: And somehow Bigfoot survived to today?
1: Yes.
2: Modern times when we have Homo sapien.
1: Yes.
2: Man, as you and I are, right?
1: That's right.
2: Men and women. And also Bigfoot coexisting in modern day. Is that what you would say?
1: Yes. There's more than one of them, because he's been sighted all over the world.
2: Yeah, couldn't just be one Bigfoot in the whole world. That would be kind of ridiculous, right? Unless he was, like, you know, 3,000 years old or something, right?
1: Oh, he also protects his young.
2: Okay.
1: He throws rocks and boulders down to scare off intruders, because... if you get too close to his territory, he would scare you right off in the woods.
2: Mm-hmm. And that's, we've heard a lot of stories like that, right?
1: Yeah.
2: People have gone out looking for him, or the Bigfoot, you know, creatures, the families,
1: yes.
2: The Bigfoot families, baby Bigfoots, and mommy and daddy Bigfoot.
1: Yeah.
2: And they've been scared off, right? And they haven't really got a good look at him. Maybe they heard him, but they didn't see him, or what? What do you think?
1: When they get into the territory, they don't know that they get close to Sasquatch territory. Then Sasquatch gets offensive and just throw a rock or board just to scare off them off from them in the woods.
2: And this happens with other wild animals in nature, doesn't it?
1: Yeah, it does.
2: What do some other? I was remembering being in Montague. At the brook there, and I saw a beaver across the way, and the beaver kind of gave us a warning that we shouldn't get any closer.
1: Yes.
2: All right, and so that happens sometimes. Wild animals in the wild, they do put out warnings to people, right? To say, hey, no, this is my space. Don't come any closer. Right? What do you think, Kit Pat?
3: Right. I was up in Lyon once. I saw a huge owl eating a dead bird. An owl was so big, I went like, wow, this is so cool, so fascinating.
2: And that brings to mind another question for James. What do Bigfoot creatures eat?
1: Oh, most of them eat berries.
2: Okay.
1: And they also like to eat fish or something. Most of the time they pick berries and bring it back to their families.
3: I know, blueberries.
2: So almost like, say, what maybe a grizzly bear would eat. You know, they love the berries, but they also love to go fishing, right? And they love to eat the salmon and other fish.
3: Yeah, grizzly bears love salmon. That's their favorite food to eat. They love it so much. It
2: sure is, but they'll be happy to eat
3: berries,
2: big
3: too.
2: A bunch of berries in a wild berry bush, wouldn't they?
3: And eat dead animals, too.
1: They also follow the streams.
6: You know, James, even black bears love those kind of things, too. We have some in the backyard, too. Yeah, I know a Bigfoot, too. It's a monster truck. Bigfoot.
1: Yeah, I do know about that. They had that at that monster truck... Monster Jam, when they roam the trucks around.
3: I seen a Bigfoot monster truck. It's so cool looking. I love it. It goes wicked fast. It's super, super loud, exciting.
6: Yeah, I think there's eight of them.
3: Yeah, eight or nine.
6: Yeah.
1: So he's a very clever creature, and mostly he know how to build a shelter and keep warm during the shelter by losing sticks or twigs of pine cones, so he can be well protected from the weather.
3: Yeah, Bigfoot could be, well, but like he could stay in the cave and stuff, and he could go in a hole or underneath ground. He could hibernate for winter and stay safe that way. He could do all kinds of fascinating stuff.
2: So sometimes the Bigfoots, they go underground.
1: Yeah, they do.
2: And they might poke their head up every now and then to see what's going on.
1: Yeah, that's right.
2: Kind of like the whack-a-mole over at the carnival. You ever play that game?
1: I never played it. What exactly is it?
2: Well, it's like the mole's head pops up out of the hole, and you got to try to whack him with a hammer to get it back down. And the heads of the moles just keep popping up all over the place. And you got to get that hammer. You got to be really fast and bang, bang, bang, bang, bang, bang, bang until they're all down in there, you know. And then if you get them all down at once, you win a prize.
1: Oh, enough for all much about the whack-a-mole. Let's get back on track. Here we go. There one thing I would like to do. I would like to go on a Bigfoot expedition with the team and to hunt for him and take some casts of his footprint in the woods.
2: That would be fascinating. And where do you suppose the best part of the country or even the world would be to actually do that?
1: I would try Ape Canyon, which is in California.
2: Okay. What part of California is that? Is that Northern California?
1: Northern California.
2: Okay. So, huge state, right?
1: Yes.
2: Probably thousands or millions of acres of forest land? I don't know.
1: Yes.
2: And he may be in there somewhere.
1: Another one who cited him and filmed him was Theodore Roosevelt. He was hunting for Bigfoot.
2: Is that right?
1: Riding on a horse, and he took his camera and spotted him, and then he filmed it right off a camera.
2: I did not know that. Theodore Roosevelt.
1: I saw one.
2: Our former president.
1: Yes.
2: And what year was that?
1: I'm not really sure. I didn't remember the date.
2: Yeah, he was back quite a ways along ago, right?
1: Yes.
2: Maybe, actually, you know who we have our presidential expert here today, DJ Peter. Peter, could you help us with this?
7: Theodore Roosevelt, number 26. It was the President of the United States, 1858, and then he died 1919.
8: When did he see Bigfoot? What year was that?
7: I have no idea.
1: There've been sightings in recent states of Bigfoot. Mostly they have some in British Columbia too. They have baby Bigfoots and Bigfoots.
7: Baby Bigfoots. Yes. Great.
9: Baby Bigfoots.
1: They stay very close to their parents, so. They know what they are, and they protect it in case intruders come into the area.
7: Great. Maybe Bigfoot will have me. See, we should sleep. Ain't that Bigfoot?

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1: Just sit right back and you'll hear a tale of a fateful trip that started from this tropic boy, the boy, this tiny ship.
2: Gilligan was very funny. He keep messing up on Gin Help.
3: I love him. He's hilarious. I know he's... He is so funny. I think it was on before. I know what it's all about. So cool. Hilarious.
0: How rich do you think the Mr. Howell was? Would you say?
3: How rich?
2: I'd say he was very rich.
0: How rich? A millionaire? A billionaire? What would you
2: billionaire.
0: Say? A billionaire, probably. I think they said a millionaire.
2: Yeah, they did.
0: But in today's money, probably a multi-billionaire, yeah?
2: Yeah, that's
3: a trillionaire.
2: Right.
0: Did he own the island? I forget. Did he own it? Was that his property?
2: Do you know?
3: Yes, he pretty much owned island. So now in these days, he'll probably be a trillionaire now in these days.
0: He probably would be a trillionaire. Yeah, what do you think of that, Jim?
4: Well, he needs a lot of money for it.
2: Also, there was a professor who was on the island that was among the crew.
4: What was the girl's name?
2: Oh, Marianne.
4: Were there two of them?
2: Yeah, Ginger.
4: How old is she?
2: I don't have an idea how old she is.
3: Maybe in her 20s or 30s.
2: Oh, aside, Mr. Howe, there was Mrs. Howe. And Marianne and Ginger was singing, doing a stage show, singing something like... the honeybees.
0: Yes, the honeybee. And Mrs. Howell was part of that, wasn't she?
2: Yeah, he was.
0: She was there. Yeah, the three ladies. Yes, sir.
3: The three ladies. They were so cool.
0: So speaking of Gilligan's Island and the SS Minnow, that was the boat they were on.
2: Yeah, it was.
0: I understand that some of you are going on another ocean cruise.
3: Ocean cruise indeed.
0: Hopefully you don't end up at Gilligan's Island, but let's see. What's going on there, James?
2: Oh, me and Patrick were on vacation with Chris, and we went on a big cruise.
3: We went to Bahamas, and we went to a few other places, too. It was so beautiful and pretty. I swam in the ocean of Bahamas. The water was so clear and blue and clean looking. I loved it. It felt great.
4: Were there any fish in there?
3: Yes, there was a few fish.
2: Oh, we did went to the Bahama Islands.
3: I know. We went to Bahama Island and they were so beautiful. When I was there, I saw a baby gray white shark. It was so cute. I saw a stingray and a horseshoe crab, too, and a big lobster. Yeah. And a big king crab, too.
4: How big?
3: Huge. Big as this womb.
4: One of my friends went to Bahamas, too.
3: That's cool, Jim.
4: Yeah.
3: What did she do when your friend went to Bahamas, Jim? What did she do there?
4: She got married.
3: Cool. Nice. She got married. That's very nice at Bahamas. Wow.
4: Yeah.
2: Oh, there was lots of tropical trees on the beach.
3: A lot of coconut trees and stuff. They were pretty and cute.
4: Coconut?
3: Yeah, big coconut, Jim.
4: Have I had coconut milk?
2: How about coconut milk?
3: I have. Coconut milk is so good, and I had coconut-flavored ice cream before, too. It's the best.
4: It is the best.
3: It sure is. I got coconut pie, and I had coconut milk, too, and I had coconut ice cream with hot fuzz. It was so cool, and I had coconut pie. It was so yummy.
2: Also, there was coconut pie, too.
3: Mm-hmm. And coconut shrimp, too, is so good. And coconut pizza.
2: Spaghetti.
0: So, yeah, you know, that wouldn't be so bad, I don't think, James. A little coconut, like a coconut cream sauce over spaghetti noodles. What do you think of that? Would you guys eat some of that?
2: That would be good. You could put coconut bran muffins with it.
0: Bran muffins in the spaghetti cream sauce.
2: Yes.
5: I like coconut. Spazzy spaghetti meatballs.
3: And I'll put a little bit of coconut shrimp in the spaghetti
6: with coconut sauce and a little bit of coconut chocolate chip cookies in it, too. And a little bit of coconut lobster in it, too. A little bit of coconut crab in it, too. And a little bit of coconut sausage in it, too. Yummy!
3: And coconut chicken. Coconut cookies are so cool.
4: How about coconut shampoo?
3: Yes, I had coconut shampoo, too.
2: How about coconut wheat bread?
4: Yeah.
3: I had coconut cereal too.
4: That was good.
2: Oh, coconut oatmeal.
3: And coconut coffee.
2: Oh, there was saw a Sasquatch in the tree.
3: I did.
2: Oh, hey, it was about to get a coconut and it fell to the ground.
3: I saw Sasquatch, the coconut tree, grabbing coconuts and he was throwing them at me, but I dodged them, no.
2: that's very funny.
3: Yeah, it is.

0: They had a swimming pool on one of the islands.
1: And a hot tub, too. I went in the hot tub, and oh, man, that felt so great. The cruise ship had, like, 5 hot tubs and 10 different swimming pools. I went in all of them, and I really enjoyed it.
2: Did he have any swimming pools on the deck, too?
1: Yes, it did. A lot of swimming pools.
2: How big was it?
1: It was really big, huge.
0: Well, they also walked around the deck, and I played a lot of games on the cruise ship.
1: And I went to a lot of restaurants on cruise ship. Like, I went to a couple of good buffets. I got some ice cream and some good Chinese food, some good American food, like pizza and spaghetti and chicken parmesan. Oh, man, that was so good.
2: Were there any gift shops on there?
1: Yeah, a lot of gift shops.
2: What kind?
1: Like, I went to one gift shop. I bought myself a nice cruise ship keychain thing. That was so cool.
0: Oh, I bought myself a hat.
1: I bought myself a cruise ship t-shirt, too. It's beautiful. And a Bahamas shirt, too.
2: What color shirt?
1: Red and blue.
2: What was your hat?
1: What was your hat,
0: Jay? My hat was in the cabin.
2: I mean, what kind was it?
1: What kind was it?
0: Well, it had the, say something about Bahamas islands on it.
1: That's neat.
2: I mean, what color hat, though?
1: What color hat?
0: Say it was light green or purple.
1: Cool, neat. Yeah, food. Food on a cruise ship. I had so much food to eat.
0: There was a lot of places to eat on the ship.
1: Like, there was this one burger place I like. I forget the name of it, but their hamburgers were so good. I ate, like, 6 hamburgers, and they were the best. With 2 large french fries with it, a large soda. Oh, yeah.
2: Did you have ketchup with it?
1: A lot of ketchup, Jim. A whole bowl of ketchup.
2: What else you had?
0: We also had chili and real roast beef and stuff.
1: Huge bowl of chili, huge plate of roast beef, a huge bowl of ice cream, nice big hot fudge sundae. Big milkshake, too.
2: They didn't have any coffee on there?
1: Yeah, I had a lot of coffee on there. So good.
0: Oh, and we also, they had a basketball court on the ship and watched some movies.
1: I played basketballs, and they had an exercise room, too. I worked out on a treadmill and stuff, and that felt so great. While I was working out, I get to look out the window and see the ocean while I'm working out. That felt so great.
0: And we also saw the Statue of Liberty in New York Harbor.
1: Statue of Liberty in New York City. We walked through New York City to get on the cruise ship. It was very cool.
2: Did you see any boats out there?
1: Yeah, a lot of boats, Jim, a lot.
2: Oh, airplanes?
1: And I saw a lot of airplanes, too. And I saw a huge cargo ship out in the ocean, too.
0: Oh, also, it was very hot on the beach.
1: Wicked hot.
2: Yep. Did you see any helicopters flying over?
1: Yes, a whole bunch of helicopters, Jim. Big ones.
2: What kind?
1: Military helicopters. And Coast Guard helicopter.
3: I'm going to Vermont August 31st through September 4th.
4: Fantastic. What part of Vermont will you be traveling to this time?
3: Hartford, Connecticut to South Burlington, Vermont.
4: And what will you do there this time, Peter?
3: Stay at a Best Western Hotel.
4: Yes, sir. Wonderful. Great accommodations at the Best Western. You love those.
3: Yes.
4: Yes, you've been there before. And tell us, what is in the neighborhood, Burlington?
3: I think houses.
4: All right. And what will you do? Are you near the river? Are you near the lake?
3: Near New York.
4: Okay. And what's happening that time of year in Burlington, Vermont that you will...
3: Lake Champlain, then to New York.
4: Yes, Lake Champlain. Right. little closer on the mic, buddy.
3: Lake Champlain to...
4: Here, bring it up.
3: Vermont, Lake Champlain in New York.
4: All right. And what will you have to eat?
3: I like to eat something like Charlie's.
4: What's a Charlie's? What is that? Is that a restaurant?
3: Yes.
4: Charlie's Restaurant in Burlington, Vermont.
3: Yes.
4: And sounds like a good place. What can you get at Charlie's?
3: Something to eat, like a cheeseburger and a Diet Coke.
4: A special Charlie's cheeseburger and a Coke. A Diet Coke.
3: Diet Coke.
4: Excuse me. Sorry. And any dessert for you, Peter, at Charlie's?
3: I like a ice cream.
4: Ice cream sundae, perhaps?
3: Yes.
4: Which, with all the what?
3: Fixins.
4: All the fixins. Whipped cream?
3: Yes.
4: Chocolate sauce?
3: Chocolate sauce.
4: Strawberry sauce?
3: Yes, strawberry sauce.
4: Nuts.
3: Nuts.
4: Nuts.
3: Nuts.
4: What kind of nuts on your sundae? Little walnut?
3: And a whipped cream and a cherry.
4: Will you have any coconut shavings?
3: No.
4: Mixed in with your ice cream sundae. A little coconut in there?
3: No.
4: No coconut for Peter.
3: No.
5: In his bathroom.
4: Oh. All right. Jim? Go ahead, Jim.
2: We talk about Charlie's, right?
4: Charlie's in Burlington, Vermont. Are you
2: familiar
4: with it?
2: You know, I had some of that at the Holyoke Mall.
4: You had, what did you have?
2: Charlie's.
4: You had Charlie's at the Holyoke
2: yeah.
4: Mall. Charlie's from Burlington or a different Charlie's?
2: Different Charlie's.
4: What was that, a restaurant?
2: No.
4: What was that?
2: It was a bar thing.
4: It was a bar, Charlie's Bar at the...
2: Down the Holyoke Mall.
4: In the Holyoke Mall, in the food court.
2: Downstairs.
4: And what did you have there?
2: Pizza.
4: Pizza at Charlie. Oh, Charlie's Pizza.
2: Yeah.
4: Charlie's Pizza.
2: In the Holyoke Mall.
4: All right. Did you have any coconut pizza there?
2: No.
4: What did you have?
2: The cheese pizza.
4: Cheese pizza.
6: I have sausage pizza.
1: I have pepperoni and bacon pizza. Mm-hmm. It was the best.
0: James. hamburger and sausage.
2: No.
7: We swap it up.
2: No.
1: Yep.
2: No.
1: Yep.
2: No.
1: Yep.
2: No.
1: Yep.
2: No.
8: No.
2: Loves
8: you, baby.
2: Loves
8: you, baby.
2: No.
8: Loves
2: you,
8: baby.
2: No.
8: You're beautiful.
1: Yep.
2: No.
1: Yep.
2: Yep.
1: Loves you, baby.
2: Yep. Yeah.
8: Yep.
2: Beautiful. What do you want me to say? Right there. Casey.
9: Yeah.
2: Casey. Yeah.
9: Okay.
2: What?
9: Okay.
10: Like this.
9: Yeah, I mean.
2: Casey. Here is. And here is Casey. How's that?
9: I'm.
2: Hello. GJ Big Rig. My friend Casey.
9: I am DJ Walker. The Turbo and next event.
10: What is the next event, DJ Casey?
9: Next event. Yes.
2: There you go. Top 10, DJ Casey. Let's go right now. There you go. Do it.
9: Okay.
2: There you go.
9: Not you. Leave Hinder Day on August 13th.
10: Today is International Left Handers Day. So people who have right left hand have a special day today.
9: Mm-hmm. Yep.
4: All right. So we got Left Handers Day today. Is that right?
9: Mm-hmm. Yeah.
4: Casey, we're talking about Left Handers Day. So many people are left handed, right? Right with their left hand. What do we do? We brush our teeth with our left hand. We eat our breakfast cereal with our left hand. Do we know any famous left-handers, perhaps? Jim?
2: Bowlers.
4: Famous bowlers who use their left hand when they go bowling.
2: Yeah.
4: Exactly. Like who? Who are they?
2: Anyone.
4: Anyone.
11: Anyone? Anyone?
4: Does anybody know?
11: Anyone? Anyone?
4: How about you, James? You know any famous left-handers?
0: How about Babe Ruth?
4: Babe Ruth, was he left-handed? Is that right?
0: Yeah, he was.
4: Do we know that for a fact?
0: Not exactly, but he was a baseball player.
4: He sure was. He was a very famous, one of the most famous of all time. Do we know if he was left-handed, though?
0: Yes. That's right.
12: That's the fact, Jack! That's the fact, Jack!
0: Not exactly, but I know he held a bat. Well, they were throwing the ball to him, and he got a home run. He ran around the bases.
4: Uh-huh. And some hitters use both. They sometimes left-handed, sometimes right-handed, don't they?
0: Yes.
4: Don't they do that?
0: Right-handed.
4: All right.
0: Yes.
4: What else? What else do people, any other famous left-handers? We have some baseball players, left-handers. Jim?
13: Some firefighters might be left-hand.
4: That's true. That's probably the case.
9: Some fires.
13: And maybe some EMT or some law enforcement might be left-hand. We never know.
4: Yeah. So if you're out there, you're left-handed, this day is for you. August 13th, although it's going to be a few days after that by the time you hear this. But anyway, we're celebrating you today.
9: That's today. There's International Left-Hander today, August 13th, 2026.
13: And the next special holiday is National Relaxation Day, which is August 15th, 2026. So for everyone who likes to relax, the 15th of August is all for you guys and anyone who enjoys a nice maybe spa day or just lay back, watch some sports if you're a sports fan.
9: Yep, there are stuff like the beignets and drink water and coffee.
14: I had a lot of things to do today, but you know what I did instead? I took a nap.

0: thing our next event is actual World Pork Craving Day, August 19th.
1: So anyone who likes to take pictures, you got a special day called World Photography Day. So enjoy your August 19th of 2026 special day for taking pictures. It could be of birds or garden, or it could be something that you do for your job.
2: Or your dog.
1: You can take a picture of your dog, your cat.
2: Yeah.
1: All kinds of your pets.
0: And people too.
1: People, if you have a special occasion, like weddings, birthdays, memories. They're good for memories.
3: Or your kids.
1: If you have your kid's special day, happy birthday to them, or congratulate to whoever's out there on the World National Art Photography Day. And then National Women's Day is August 20th. World's National Women's Day is August 26th or 2026. That will be for all our ladies, young women, kids, children of all ages.
2: And adults.
1: Adults,
0: too.
1: We'll have a special day just dedicated for us.
0: Okay, if you mean natural holidays for a specific country outside the United States, please let me know which country you are looking for.
4: Australia?
0: Australia and Texas and countries.
1: California,
4: Australia,
1: Florida,
4: British Columbia. You'd like to know what the holiday is up to British Columbia?
0: British Columbia, yeah, I do know. United States.
4: British Columbia, please.
0: Yep, that's right. British Columbia is right. It's on United States.
4: It's way above the United States, located on the border of the United States, going upward. It's up right near Canada. They have a different holiday than we do.
0: Oh, okay. I do the same thing. Canada. Columbia.
5: Columbia Day. The weekend. And lots of fun.
4: Hi. I'm James McNeil, and I have to be an inventor. I came up with an invention for future TV called Phoenix Max 256. It's connected with a satellite and a satellite converter and solar-powered generator. And it has two functions, one for satellite stations, and the other one is for frequencies, like radio stations from out of town.
6: So James, how will this revolutionize or change the way we view television today or listen to the radio? How is it going to make a difference? How is it going to change things?
4: It's going to be more futuristic. It's 56 years highly advanced.
6: Okay, 56 years advancement, but happening. How long will it take you to complete this?
4: And only when will take it be available? Me about this week to complete it.
6: We're going to do it in 1 week.
4: Yes.
6: 56 years of futuristic advancement of television and radio.
4: Yes.
6: You're gonna do this in 1 week, and it's going to be available for us to...
4: Yeah, if I can get a pen, if you know anyone who can help me get a pen for it, I would mark it Phoenix Max on the market.
6: All right. So this is something you've been working on for how long now?
4: I've been working on it for exactly 3 weeks so far on it. Okay. Putting new parts into it.
6: All right. And you're developing it. You're coming up with new ideas every day.
4: Yeah, I am. And it's also solar power. You charge it up during the day.
6: Mm-hmm.
4: It has a solar power generator.
6: Okay.
4: Solar power batteries.
6: Yes, sir.
4: And a solar power remote.
6: Mm-hmm.
4: And it has a frequency dial. And you turn it for boats, ambulance calls, fire rescue, ranger station calls, and boats and tugboats. And ranger stations.
6: All right. Okay. So this is new.
4: Yeah, it's new.
6: It's new. And James is a very enterprising young man working on these inventions for the betterment of mankind, really.
4: To improve projects for mankind.
6: Exactly. Exactly. Better ways to communicate.
4: Yes.
6: Right? Better ways to spread information, important?
4: Yeah, that's right.
6: Okay. Will we be able to receive information from elsewhere in the universe or the galaxy even?
4: Oh, if you had a powerful radio telescope, you could pick up signals from space and it would bring it back down and the station will try to pick up where the signal is coming from a computer or a technological computer system.
6: Okay. So we may be able to receive signals from other places.
4: Yes.
6: Other than Earth.
4: Yes.
6: And what would we do with that information? What would we do with that?
4: Oh, we try to look into it and do more research into it.
6: Okay, find out where it's coming from exactly,
4: yes.
6: Right?
4: That's right.
6: There's something else or somebody else behind it trying to communicate with us, perhaps.
4: Yeah, that's right.
6: All right, and let's say we find out that there are some other life forms elsewhere, and they're trying to communicate with us. What would you say to them?
4: Or try to use an ancient language or try to use symbols to communicate with them if they don't understand English.
6: Ah, of course. So we can't assume that they speak English or any other language here on Earth, right? They may have their own language that we're not familiar. So we'd find some common symbols or whatever to communicate with them. Is that what you're saying?
4: Yes. Or you could also use mathematical numbers, try to communicate with them.
6: I've heard that. Yeah, I've heard that kind of mathematical, equations and whatnots are kind of the universal, or so we think, may be the way to communicate, right?
4: That's right.
6: Okay. All right. Fantastic. Is anybody else? This is fascinating stuff here, and James has been working very hard on this. What else can we say about it? We want to have questions for James on his invention.
1: I do. How would everybody get one of your TVs with a whole bunch of channels? How would everybody get one of those inventions?
4: By me going on to United States Patents, trying to contact them, somebody can help me out with it. And if I could get a patent for it someday, I could have it on the market and everybody would have a Phoenix Max 256 in their house.
1: So how much would that cost for everybody to have at least one?
4: It would cost about $24.95 for it.
1: Well, that's reasonable for an inventor. Thank you, James.
4: You're welcome.
6: So, James, our inventor, our resident inventor here, are there other inventions or things that maybe you guys would like to see developed that maybe James might want to work on or even, get together with other folks to develop? Other inventions that you'd like to see?
0: I like to see darkness. outside, I like say darkness. Before the sun down.
6: Okay, so you're talking about like darkness during the day?
0: Yeah.
6: So you go outside of your house, right?
0: Yes.
6: And the sun is too bright.
0: It's not too bright.
6: We got to turn it down. All right. The sunglasses aren't enough.
0: No.
6: Got to turn the sun down.
0: The sun down.
6: How are we going to develop something like that? Is that possible, James? What do you think about that? Can we turn the sun down when we go outside and it's too bright? We don't like it, and it's too bright out. I got to turn the sun down.
4: There is a way of blocking out the sun if you can improve sunglasses with a double thick plastic right in front of them with colors. And that will block out the sun, and the sun won't get into your eyes.
1: So if someone makes the lenses darker so the sun doesn't come through as much, that will make the sun not as bright for people, especially if they're driving or walking or being outside in general?
4: Yeah, that's right. The darker the sunglasses, the more the sun will block out the sun for getting into your eyes.
1: I would love to have a pair of those. The sun is very bright sometimes.
4: Thank you.
6: How about DJ Big Rig over there? He's actually quite the connoisseur of sunglasses. How many pairs of sunglasses do you own?
7: 250.
6: 250 pairs of sunglasses.
7: Yep.
6: And have you worn every single pair of them?
7: Yep.
6: You have at different times. And I can vouch for this, actually. I've seen...
7: Yep.
6: You have, at different times. And I can vouch for this, actually. I've seen just sometimes Jim wears two or three pairs at one time.

0: extra pair ready to go at all times. Go ahead, James.
1: I also have an idea for a reflecting telescope by adding more mirrors to it and putting a powerful lens.
0: Mm-hmm. Yes.
1: And it can reach about 907, 6,000 and light years away, and you could see more of the planets and the galaxies and the solar system with it. This is DJ Inventor from A-Ware Superstars. Thank you. 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
1: A giant, hairy creature, part ape, part man. Indians call him Sasquatch. They believe he is as gentle as he is powerful and mysterious. He's been seen many times in the rugged mountains and deep woods of the Pacific Northwest. The encounters have not always been peaceful.

0: Only at nature's whim can man pursue the unknown, as a group of American scientists discovered in the woods and mountains of the Pacific Northwest. This is that story of what they saw and learned and did as they searched for Bigfoot, or as he is called by some Indians, Sasquatch.
1: Oh, I'm James McNeil, and I had a Bigfoot encounter up in Athol a long time ago when I was up hiking on top of a hill, and there was an open field, and I smelled this awful egg smell near this open field, and I looked, and there was this 9-foot creature, all black, walking in the open field, and it ran off in the woods, and it left these weird 16-inch footprints right in the ground.
2: It's huge. It's absolutely enormous. 16-inch footprint. What do you think of that, Patrick? Have you ever seen anything like that?
3: No, but I would like to someday. If I see something like that someday, I'm going to take a lot of cool pictures of it so I can have some good memories and stuff.
2: Nice. Wait, James, when you saw those footprints, did you put your hand down in there to see if they were still warm?
1: I tried measuring with my side of my feet, with my shoe. It was a lot bigger than my regular foot.
2: And your shoe is what size shoe do you wear?
1: I raised a size 10 or 9.
2: Okay.
1: This was 16
2: this
1: inches.
2: This is like two of your feet put together.
1: Yeah, it was.
2: Incredible. What do you think of that, Phil?
4: That is sounds great.
2: So it's your belief that, then, James, that...
1: I think it is possible that Bigfoot can exist. They have moose out in the woods.
2: Yeah.
1: They have deer.
2: Yeah.
1: They have elk. They have beavers.
2: Right.
1: And they have coyotes and stuff. Why not Bigfoot? It's plenty of space out in the woods for them.
2: There sure is. And where do you suppose... Go ahead, Patrick.
3: Yeah, I believe in Bigfoot. I believe Bigfoot could be up in Vermont somewhere or up in New Hampshire somewhere or up around here somewhere. He could be anywhere. When I do see him, I will be excited. I won't and I won't be able to wait to tell everybody of my experience, too.
2: All right. Peter, any thoughts on Bigfoot?
1: Any thought on Bigfoot?
5: Bigfoot.
2: All right. You guys want to go ahead.
1: Oh.
5: Bigfoot.
2: Yeah. What are your thoughts on Bigfoot, Peter?
5: Bigfoot.
2: Bigfoot is Bigfoot, and how big is Bigfoot? What would you say?
5: A Sasquatch.
2: He is a Sasquatch. Have you seen him?
1: When do you see him?
5: In the Pacific Northwest.
2: The Pacific. Were you in the Pacific Northwest, Peter?
5: Nope.
2: Did you see him there?
5: No.
2: You know where there's a lot of woods.
5: Yeah.
2: Pennsylvania.
5: Pennsylvania.
2: Did you see him there, maybe, when you were in Hershey?
5: Yeah.
2: All right. What do you think of that, James?
5: Great.
2: Mr. Peter likes to visit Hershey, Pennsylvania. It's one of his favorite vacation spots.
5: Yep.
2: And
1: he got very different names. The Indians call him Utsma, Bushman, Wild Man.
2: Wild Man.
1: Mm-hmm. Sasquatch, but we call him Bigfoot.
2: You know who else they call Wild Man, I think, is sometimes Jim Garfield. They call him the Wild Man.
5: Jim Garfield.
2: They call him the Heavy Metal Wild Man.
5: Jim Garfield.
2: And we're happy to have him here on the program today as well.
1: Later. He's hard to find because he's a very clever creature. He know how to blend right in. He know how to blend right in with the shelters of the trees and stuff, so it'd be very hard to find him.
2: So tell us more about what kind of a creature is Bigfoot in your estimation. They say wild man, they say ape man, they say giant man. What would you say?
1: I'd say he's a missing link between man and human.
2: Okay.
1: In between.
2: So somewhere along the way, man was developing.
1: Yes.
2: And there were Bigfoots running around.
1: Yes.
2: So how did Bigfoot get separated from, like, you and me, for instance?
1: It went through a different change in evolution. It was a different change in evolution from human species to another species. It was separated.
2: Okay. All right. And then how did Bigfoot survive? So that probably happened, what, thousands of years ago, perhaps?
1: Yes.
2: And somehow Bigfoot survived to today? Modern times, when we have Homo sapien.
1: Yes.
2: Man, as you and I are, right?
1: That's right.
2: Men and women. And also Bigfoot, coexisting in modern day. Is that what you would say?
1: Yes. There's more than one of them, because he's been sighted all over the world.
2: Yeah, it couldn't just be one Bigfoot in the whole world. That would be kind of ridiculous, right? Unless he was, like, you know, 3,000 years old or something, right?
1: Oh, he also protects his young.
2: Okay.
1: He throws rocks and boulders down to scare off intruders, because if you get too close to his territory, he would scare you right off in the woods.
2: Mm-hmm. And that's, we've heard a lot of stories like that, right?
1: Yeah.
2: People have gone out looking for him, or the Bigfoot, you know, creatures, the families,
1: yes.
2: The Bigfoot families, baby Bigfoots, and mommy and daddy Bigfoot.
1: Yeah.
2: And they've been scared off, right? And they haven't really got a good look at him. Maybe they heard him, but they didn't see him, or what? What do you think?
1: When they get into the territory, they don't know that they get close to Sasquatch territory, then Sasquatch gets offensive and let's throw a rock aboard, let's scare off them off from them in the woods.
2: And this happens with other wild animals in nature, doesn't it?
1: Yeah, it does.
2: What do some other? I was remembering being in Montague at the brook there, and I saw a beaver across the way, and the beaver kind of gave us a warning that we shouldn't get any closer.
1: Yes.
2: All right. And so that happens. Sometimes wild animals in the wild, they do put out warnings to people, right? To say, hey, no, this is my space. Don't come any closer, right? What do you think, Kit Pat?
3: Right. I was up in Lyon once. I saw a huge owl eating a dead bird. An owl was so big, I went, like, wow, this is so cool, so fascinating.
2: And that brings to mind another question for James. What do Bigfoot creatures eat?
1: Oh, most of them eat berries.
2: Okay.
1: And they also like to eat fish or something. Most of the time they pick berries and bring it back to their families.
3: I know, blueberries.
2: So almost like, say, what maybe a grizzly bear would eat. You know,
1: yeah,
2: they love the berries, but they also love to go fishing, right? And they
1: yes.
2: love to eat the salmon and other fish.
3: Yeah, grizzly bears love salmon. That's their favorite food to eat. They love it so much.
2: Sure is. But they'll be happy to eat
3: a berries
2: big
3: too.
2: Bunch of berries in a wild berry bush, wouldn't they?
3: And eat dead animals too.
1: They also follow the streams.
6: You know, James, I mean, black bears love those kind of things too. We have some in the black area too. Yeah, I know a Bigfoot too. It's a monster truck. Bigfoot.
1: Yeah, I do know about that. They had that monster truck. Monster Jam, when they roam the trucks around.
3: I seen a Bigfoot monster truck. It's so cool looking. I love it. It goes wicked fast. It's super, super loud, exciting.
6: Yeah, I think there's eight of them.
3: Yeah, eight or nine.
6: Yeah.
1: He's a very clever creature, and mostly he know how to build a shelter and keep warm during the shelter by losing sticks or twigs of pine cones, so he can be well protected from the weather.
3: Yeah, Bigfoot could be well protected, like he could stay in the cave and stuff, and he could go in a hole underneath ground. He could He could hibernate for winter and stay safe that way. He could do all kinds of fascinating stuff.
2: So sometimes the Bigfoots say they go underground.
1: Yeah, they do.
2: And they might poke their head up every now and then to see what's going on.
1: Yeah, that's right.
2: Kind of like the whack-a-mole over at the carnival. You ever play that game?
1: I never played it. What exactly is it?
2: Well, it's like the mole's head pops up out of the hole, and you got to try to whack him with a hammer to get it back down. And the heads of the moles just keep popping up all over the place. And you got to get that hammer. You got to be really fast and bang, bang, bang, bang, bang, bang, bang until they're all down in there. You know, and then if you get them all down at once, you win a prize.
1: Oh, enough for all much about the whack-a-mole. Let's get back on track. Here we go. There's one thing I would like to do. I would like to go on a Bigfoot expedition with the team and to hunt for him and take some cast of his footprint in the woods.
2: That would be fascinating. And where do you suppose the best part of the country or even the world would be to actually do that?
1: I would try Ape Canyon, which is in California.
2: Okay. What part of California is that? Is that Northern California?
1: Northern California.
2: Okay. So, a huge state, right?
1: Yes.
2: Probably thousands or millions of acres of forest land? I don't know.
1: Yes.
2: And he may be in there somewhere.
1: Another one who cited him and filmed him was Theodore Roosevelt. He was hunting for Bigfoot.
2: Is that right?
1: Riding on a horse. And he took his camera and spotted him. And then he filmed it right off a camera.
2: I did not know that. Theodore Roosevelt.
1: I saw one.
2: Our former president.
1: Yes.
2: And what year was that?
1: I'm not really sure. I didn't remember the date.
2: Yeah, he was back quite a ways ago, right?
1: Yes.
2: Maybe, actually, you know who we have our presidential expert here today? DJ Peter. Peter, could you help us with this?
7: Theodore Roosevelt, number 26. It was the President of the United States, 1858, and then he died 1919.
8: When did he see Bigfoot? What year was that?
7: I have no idea.
1: There've been sightings in recent states of Bigfoot. Mostly they have some in British Columbia too. They have baby Bigfoots and Bigfoots.
7: Baby Bigfoots. Yes. Great.
9: Hey, Bigfoots.
1: They stay very close to their parents, so they know where they are, and they protect it in case intruders come into the area.
7: Great. Maybe Bigfoot lullaby. See, we should sleep. Ain't that Bigfoots?

0: Accommodations for our guests are provided by Bigfoot Hotel and Resorts and Sasquatch Airlines.
1: Just sit right back and you'll hear a tale of a fateful trip that started from this tropic point aboard this tiny ship.
2: Gilligan was very funny. He keeps messing up on getting help.
3: I love him. He's hilarious. I know he is so funny. I think it was on before. I know what it's all about. So cool and hilarious.
0: How rich do you think the Mr. Howell was? Would you say?
3: How rich?
2: I'd say he was very rich.
0: How about how rich? A millionaire? A billionaire? What would you say?
2: A billionaire.
0: A billionaire, probably. I think they said a millionaire.
2: Yeah, they did.
0: But in today's money, probably a multi-billionaire, yeah?
2: Yeah, that's
3: trillionaire.
2: Right.
0: Did he own the island? I forget. Did he own it? Was that his property?
2: Do you know?
3: Yes, he pretty much owned island. So now in these days, he'll probably be a trillionaire now in these days.
0: He probably would be a trillionaire. Yeah, what do you think of that, Jim?
4: Well, he needs a lot of money for it.
2: Also, there was a professor who was on the island that was among the crew.
4: What was the girl's name?
2: Oh, Marianne.
4: Were there two of them?
2: Yeah, Ginger.
4: How old is she?
2: I don't have an idea how old she is.
3: Maybe in her 20s or 30s.
2: Oh, aside Mr. Howe, there was Mrs. Howe. And Marianne and Ginger was singing, doing a stage show, singing something like The Honeybees.
0: Yes, The Honeybee. And Mrs. Howell was part of that, wasn't
2: yeah,
0: she?
2: Yeah, he was.
0: She was there. Yeah, the three ladies. Yes, sir.
3: I love the three ladies. They were so cool.
0: So speaking of Gilligan's Island and the SS Minnow, that was the boat they were on.
2: Yeah, it was.
0: I understand that some of you are going on another ocean cruise.
3: Ocean cruise in deep.
0: Hopefully, you don't end up at Gilligan's Island. But let's see. What's going on there, James?
2: Oh, me and Patrick were on vacation with Chris, and we went on a big ship.
3: Big cruise. We went to Bahamas, and we went to a few other places too. It was so beautiful, pretty. I swimmed in the ocean of Bahamas. The water was so clear and blue and clean looking. I loved it. It felt great.
4: Were there any fish in there?
3: Yes, there was a few fish.
2: Oh, we did went to the Bahama Islands.
3: I know. We went to Bahama Island and they were so beautiful. When I was there, I saw a baby gray white shark. It was so cute. I saw a stingray and a horseshoe crab too, and a big lobster. Yeah. And a big king crab too.
4: How big?
3: Huge. Big as this room.
4: One of my friends went Bahamas too.
3: That's cool, Jim.
4: Yeah.
3: What did she do when your friend went to Bahamas, Jim? What did she do there?
4: She got married.
3: Cool. Nice. She got married. That's very nice at Bahamas. Wow.
4: Yeah.
2: Oh, there was lots of tropical trees on the beach.
3: A lot of coconut trees and stuff. They were pretty and cute.
4: Coconut?
3: Yeah, big coconut, Jim.
4: Have I had coconut milk?
2: How about coconut milk?
3: I have. Coconut milk is so good, and I had coconut-flavored ice cream before, too. It's the best.
4: It is the best.
3: It sure is. I got coconut pie, and I had coconut milk too, and I had coconut ice cream with hot fuzz. It was so cool, and I had coconut pie. It was so yummy.
2: Also, there was coconut pie too.
3: Mm-hmm. And coconut shrimp too is so good. And coconut pizza.
2: Spaghetti.
0: So yeah, you know, that wouldn't be so bad, I don't think, James. A little coconut, like a coconut cream sauce over spaghetti noodles. What do you think of that? Would you guys eat some of that?
2: That would be good. You could put coconut bran muffins with it.
0: Bran muffins in the spaghetti cream sauce.
2: Yes.
5: I like coconut spazzy spaghetti meatballs.
6: And I'll put a little bit of coconut shrimp in the spaghetti with a coconut sauce and a little bit of coconut chocolate chip cookies in it, too, and a little bit of coconut lobster in it, too, and a little bit of coconut crab in it, too, and a little bit of coconut sausage in it, too. Yummy!
3: And coconut chicken. Coconut cookies are so cool.
4: How about coconut shampoo?
3: Yes, I had coconut shampoo, too.
2: How about coconut wheat bread?
4: Yeah.
3: I had coconut cereal too.
4: That was good.
2: Oh, coconut oatmeal.
3: And coconut coffee.
2: Oh, there was saw a Sasquatch in the tree.
3: I did.
2: Oh, hey, it was about to get a coconut and it fell to the ground.
3: I saw Sasquatch the coconut tree grabbing coconuts and he was throwing them at me, but I dodged them. No,
2: that's very funny.
3: Yeah, it is.

0: They had a swimming pool on one of the islands.
1: And a hot tub, too. I went in the hot tub, and oh, man, that felt so great. The cruise ship had, like, five hot tubs and tense different swimming pools. I went in all of them, and I really enjoyed it.
2: Did you have any swimming pools on deck, too?
1: Yes, it did. A lot of swimming pools.
2: How big was it?
1: It was really big, huge.
0: Well, they all also walked around the deck, and I played a lot of games on the cruise ship.
1: And I went to a lot of restaurants on cruise ship. Like, I went to a couple of good buffets. I got some ice cream and some good Chinese food, some good American food, like pizza and spaghetti and chicken parmesan. Oh, man, that was so good.
2: Were there any gift shops on there?
1: Yeah, a lot of gift shops.
2: What kind?
1: Like, I went to one gift shop. I bought myself a nice cruise ship keychain thing. That was so cool.
0: Oh, I bought myself a hat.
1: I bought myself a cruise ship t-shirt, too. It's beautiful. And a Bahamas shirt, too.
2: What color shirt?
1: Red and blue.
2: What was your hat?
1: What was your hat,
0: Jay? My hat was in the cabin.
2: I mean, what kind was it?
1: What kind was it?
0: Well, it had the, say something about Bahamas islands on it.
1: That's neat.
2: I mean, what color hat, though?
1: What color hat?
0: I'd say it was light green or purple.
1: Cool, neat. Yeah, food. Food on a cruise ship. I had so much food to eat.
0: There was a lot of places to eat on the ship.
1: Like, there was this one burger place I like. I forget the name of it, but their hamburgers were so good. I ate, like, six hamburgers, and they were the best. With two large French fries with it, a large soda. Oh, yeah.
2: Did you have ketchup with it?
1: A lot of ketchup, Jim. A whole bowl of ketchup.
2: What else you had?
0: We also had chili and real roast beef and stuff.
1: Huge bowl of chili, huge plate of roast beef, a huge bowl of ice cream, nice big hot fudge sundae. Big milkshake, too.
2: They didn't have any coffee on there?
1: Yeah, I had a lot of coffee on there. It was so good.
0: Oh, and we also, they had a basketball court on the ship and watched some movies.
1: I played basketballs, and they had an exercise room, too. I worked out on a treadmill and stuff, and that felt so great. While I was working out, I get to look out the window and see the ocean while I'm working out. That felt so great.
0: And we also saw the Statue of Liberty in New York Harbor.
1: Statue of Liberty in New York City. We walked through New York City to get on the cruise ship. It was very cool.
2: Did you see any boats out there?
1: Yeah, a lot of boats, Jim, a lot.
2: Oh, airplanes?
1: And I saw a lot of airplanes, too. And I saw a huge cargo ship on the ocean, too.
0: Oh, also, it's very hot on the beach.
1: Wicked hot.
2: Yep. Did you see any helicopters flying over?
1: Yes, a whole bunch of helicopters, Jim. Big ones.
2: What kind?
1: Military helicopters. And Coast Guard helicopter.
3: I'm going to Vermont August 31st through September 4th.
4: Fantastic. What part of Vermont will you be traveling to this time?
3: Hartford, Connecticut to South Burlington, Vermont.
4: And what will you do there this time, Peter?
3: Stay at a Best Western Hotel.
4: Yes, sir. Wonderful. Great accommodations at the Best Western. You love those.
3: Yes.
4: Yes, you've been there before. And tell us, what is in the neighborhood, Burlington?
3: I think houses.
4: All right. And what will you do? Are you near the river? Are you near the lake?
3: Near New York.
4: Okay. And what's happening that time of year in Burlington, Vermont that you will...
3: Lake Champlain, then to New York.
4: Yes, Lake Champlain. Right. little closer on the mic, buddy.
3: Lake Champlain.
4: Bring it up.
3: Vermont, Lake Champlain in New York.
4: All right. And what will you have to eat?
3: I like to eat something like Charlie's.
4: What's a Charlie's? What is that? Is that a restaurant?
3: Yes.
4: Charlie's Restaurant in Burlington, Vermont.
3: Yes.
4: And sounds like a good place. What can you get at Charlie's?
3: Something to eat, like a cheeseburger and a Diet Coke.
4: A special Charlie's cheeseburger and a Coke. A Diet Coke.
3: Diet Coke.
4: Excuse me. Sorry. And any dessert for you, Peter, at Charlie's?
3: I like ice cream.
4: Ice cream sundae, perhaps?
3: Yes.
4: Which, with all the what?
3: Fixins.
4: All the fixins. Whipped cream?
3: Yes.
4: Chocolate sauce?
3: Chocolate sauce.
4: Strawberry sauce?
3: Yes, strawberry sauce.
4: Nuts.
3: Nuts.
4: Nuts.
3: Nuts.
4: What kind of nuts on your sundae? A little walnut?
3: And a whipped cream and a cherry.
4: Will you have any coconut shavings?
3: No.
4: Mixed in with your ice cream sundae. A little coconut in there?
3: No.
4: No coconut for Peter.
3: No.
5: In this bathroom.
4: Oh. All right. Jim? Go ahead, Jim.
2: You talk about Charlie's, right?
4: Charlie's in Burlington, Vermont. Are you familiar
2: with it? I had some of that at the Holyoke Mall.
4: What did you have?
2: Charlie's.
4: You had Charlie's at the Holyoke
2: Yeah.
4: Mall. Charlie's from Burlington or a different Charlie's?
2: Different Charlie's.
4: What was that, a restaurant?
2: No.
4: What was that?
2: It was a bar thing.
4: It was a bar, Charlie's Bar at the...
2: Down Holyoke Mall.
4: In the Holyoke Mall, in the food court.
2: Downstairs.
4: And what did you have there?
2: Pizza.
4: Pizza at Charlie. Oh, Charlie's Pizza.
2: Yeah.
4: Charlie's Pizza.
2: In the Holyoke Mall.
4: All right. Did you have any coconut pizza there?
2: No.
4: No. What did you have?
2: The cheese pizza.
4: Cheese pizza.
6: I have sausage pizza.
1: I have pepperoni and bacon pizza. It was the best.
0: James. a hamburger and sausage.
2: No.
7: We should wrap it up.
2: No.
1: Yep, yep.
2: No.
1: Yep, yep.
2: No.
1: Yep, yep, yep.
2: No.
1: Yep, yep, yep.
2: No.
8: Who loves you, baby?
9: Loves you, baby.
2: No.
8: Who loves you, baby?
2: Who loves you, baby?
9: No.
8: You're beautiful.
1: Yep, yep, yep.
2: No.
1: Yep, yep, yep.
9: Who loves you, baby?
1: Yep, yep. Yep. Yeah, yep.
9: Yep.
2: Beautiful. How's that? What do you want me to say? Right there. Casey.
10: Yeah.
2: DJ Casey. Yeah.
10: Okay.
2: What?
10: Okay.
9: Like this.
10: Yeah, I mean.
2: Casey. Here is Casey. How's that?
10: I'm.
2: Hello. DJ Big Rig. My friend Casey.
11: 3, 2, 1.
10: I am DJ Rockstar. The Dirt Bowl and next event.
12: What is the next event, DJ Casey?
10: Next event. Holiday. Yes.
2: There you go. Top 10. DJ Casey. Let's go. Right now. There you go. Do it.
10: Okay.
2: There you go.
10: Natural. Leave Hinder Day on August 13th.
12: Today is International Left-Handers Day. So people who are right left hand have a special day today.
10: Yep.
4: All right. So we got the Left-Handers Day today. Is that right?
10: Yeah.
4: Casey is, we're talking about Left-Handers Day. So many people are left-handed, right? Right with their left hand. What do? We brush our teeth with our left hand. We eat our breakfast cereal with our left hand. Do we know any famous left-handers, perhaps? Jim?
2: Bowlers.
4: Famous bowlers who use their left hand when they go bowling.
2: Yeah.
4: Exactly. Like who? Who are they?
2: Anyone.
4: Anyone.
8: Anyone? Anyone?
4: Does anybody know?
8: Anyone? Anyone?
4: How about you, James? You know any famous left-handers?
0: How about Babe Ruth?
4: Babe Ruth, was he left-handed? Is that right?
0: Yeah, he was.
4: Do we know that for a fact?
0: Not exactly, but he was a baseball player.
4: He sure was. He was a very famous, one of the most famous of all time. Do we know if he was left-handed, though?
0: Yes. That's right.
9: That's the fact, Jack! That's the fact, Jack!
0: Not exactly, but I know he held a bat. Well, they were throwing the ball to him, and he got a home run. He ran around the bases.
4: Uh-huh. And some hitters use both. They sometimes left-handed, sometimes right-handed, don't they?
0: Yes.
4: Don't they do that?
0: Right-handed.
4: All right.
0: Yes.
4: What else? What else do people, any other famous left-handers? We have some baseball players, left-handers. Jim?
11: Some firefighters might be left-hand.
4: That's true. That's probably the case.
10: Some fires.
11: And maybe some EMT or some law enforcement might be left-hand. We never know.
4: Yeah. So right. if you're out there, you're left-handed, this day is for you. August 13th, although it's going to be a few days after that by the time you hear this. But anyway, we're celebrating you today.
10: That's today. International Left-Handed today, August 13th, 2026.
11: And the next special holiday is National Relaxation Day, which is August 15th, 2026. So for everyone who likes to relax, the 15th of August is all for you guys and anyone who enjoys a nice maybe spa day or just lay back, watch some sports if you're a sports fan.
10: Yep, that are stuff. The beignets and drink water and coffee.
13: I had a lot of things to do today, but you know what I did instead? I took a nap.

0: thing our next event is actual World Pork Craving Day, August 19th.
1: So anyone who likes to take pictures, you got a special day called World Photography Day. So enjoy your August 19th of 2026 special day for taking pictures. It could be of birds or garden, or it could be something that you do for your job.
2: Or your dog.
1: You can take a picture of your dog, your cat.
2: Yeah.
1: All kinds of your pets.
0: And people, too.
1: People, if you have a special occasion, like weddings, birthdays, memories. They're good for memories.
3: Or your kids.
1: If you have your kid's special day, happy birthday to them, or congratulate to whoever's out there on the World National Art Photography Day. And then National Women's Day is August 20th. National Women's Day is August 26th of 2026. That will be for all our ladies, young women, kids, children of all ages.
2: And adults.
1: Adults,
0: too.
1: We'll have a special day just dedicated for us.
0: Okay. If you mean natural holidays for a specific country outside the United States, please let me know which country you are looking for.
4: Australia?
0: Australia and Texas and countries.
1: California.
4: Australia.
1: Florida.
4: British Columbia. You like to know what the hottie is up to, British Columbia?
0: British Columbia. Yeah, I do know. United States.
4: British Columbia, please.
0: Yep, that's right. British Columbia is right. It's on United States.
4: It's way above the United States, located on the border of the United States, going upward. It's up right near Canada. They have a different holiday than we do.
0: Oh, okay. I do the same thing. Canada. Columbia.
5: Columbia Day. That's a weekend. And lots of fun.
4: Hi. I'm James McNeil, and I have to be an inventor. I came up with an invention for future TV called Phoenix Max 256. It's connected with a satellite and a satellite converter and solar-powered generator. And it has two functions, one for satellite stations, and the other one is for frequencies, like radio stations from out of town.
6: So James, how will this revolutionize or change the way we view television today or listen to the radio? How is it going to make a difference? How is it going to change things?
4: It's going to be more futuristic. It's 56 years highly advanced.
6: Okay, 56 years advancement, but happening. How long will it take you to complete this?
4: And only when will it be available? This week to complete it.
6: We're going to do it in 1 week.
4: Yes.
6: 56 years of futuristic advancement of television and radio.
4: Yes.
6: You're gonna do this in 1 week, and it's going to be available for us to...
4: Yeah, if I can get a pen, anyone who can help me get a pen for it, I would mark it Phoenix Max on the market.
6: All right. So this is something you've been working on for how long now?
4: I've been working on it for exactly 3 weeks so far on it. Okay. Putting new parts into it.
6: All right. And you're developing it. You're coming up with new ideas every day.
4: Yeah, I am. And it's also solar power. You charge it up during the day.
6: Mm-hmm.
4: It has a solar power generator.
6: Okay.
4: Solar power batteries.
6: Yes, sir.
4: And a solar power remote.
6: Mm-hmm.
4: And it has a frequency dial. And you turn it for boats, ambulance calls, fire rescue, ranger station calls, and boats and tugboats. And ranger stations.
6: All right. Okay. So this is new.
4: Yeah, it's new.
6: It's new. And James is a very enterprising young man working on these inventions for the betterment of mankind, really.
4: To improve projects for mankind.
6: Exactly. Exactly. Better ways to communicate.
4: Yes.
6: Right? Better ways to spread information, important?
4: Yeah, that's right.
6: Okay. Will we be able to receive information from elsewhere in the universe or the galaxy even?
4: Oh, if you had a powerful radio telescope, you could pick up signals from space and it would bring it back down and the station will try to pick up where the signal is coming from a computer or a technological computer system.
6: Okay. So we may be able to receive signals from other places.
4: Yes.
6: Other than Earth.
4: Yes.
6: And what would we do with that information? What would we do with that?
4: Oh, we try to look into it and do more research into it.
6: Okay, find out where it's coming from exactly,
4: yes.
6: Right? And
4: that's right.
6: There's something else or somebody else behind it trying to communicate with us, perhaps.
4: Yeah, that's right.
6: All right, and let's say we find out that there are some other life forms elsewhere, and they're trying to communicate with us. What would you say to them?
4: Or try to use an ancient language, or try to lose symbols. To communicate with them if they don't understand English.
6: Ah, of course. So we can't assume that they speak English or any other language here on Earth, right? They may have their own language that we're not familiar. So we'd find some common symbols or whatever to communicate with them. Is that what you're saying?
4: Yes. You could also use mathematical numbers, try to communicate with them.
6: I've heard that. Yeah, I've heard that kind of mathematical, equations and whatnots are kind of the universal, or so we think, may be the way to communicate, right?
4: That's right.
6: Okay. All right. Fantastic. Is anybody else? This is fascinating stuff here, and James has been working very hard on this. What else can we say about it? We want to have questions for James on his invention.
1: I do. How would everybody get one of your TVs with a whole bunch of channels? How would everybody get one of those inventions?
4: By me going on to United States Patent, trying to contact them, somebody can help me out with it. And if I could get a patent for it someday, I could have it on the market and everybody would have a Phoenix Max 256 in the house.
1: So how much would that cost for everybody to have at least one?
4: It would cost about $24.95 for it.
1: Well, that's reasonable for an inventor. Thank you, James.
4: You're welcome.
6: All right. So James, our inventor, our resident inventor here, are there other inventions or things that maybe you guys would like to see developed that maybe James might want to work on or even, get together with other folks to develop? Are there other inventions that you'd like to see?
0: I like to see darkness. outside, I like see darkness. Before the sun down.
6: Okay, so you're talking about like darkness during the day?
0: Yeah.
6: So you go outside of your house, right?
0: Yes.
6: And the sun is too bright.
0: It's not too bright.
6: We got to turn it down.
0: It's too down.
6: All right. The sunglasses aren't enough.
0: Not enough.
6: Got to turn the sun down.
0: The sun down.
6: How are we going to develop something like that? Is that possible, James? What do you think about that? Can we turn the sun down when we go outside and it's too bright? We don't like it, and it's too bright out. I got to turn the sun down.
4: There isn't a way of blocking out the sun. If you can improve sunglasses with a double thick plastic right in front of them with colors, and that will block out the sun, and the sun won't get into your eyes.
1: So if someone makes the lenses darker so the sun doesn't come through as much, that will make the sun not as bright for people, especially if they're driving or walking or being outside in general.
4: Yeah, that's right. The darker the sunglasses, the more the sun will block out the sun for guarantee your eyes.
1: I would love to have a pair of those. The sun is very bright sometimes.
4: Thank you.
6: How about DJ Big Rig over there? He's actually quite the connoisseur of sunglasses. How many pairs of sunglasses do you own?
2: 250.
6: 250 pairs of sunglasses.
2: Yep.
6: And have you worn every single pair of them?
2: Yep.
6: You have at different times. And I can vouch for this, actually. I've seen just sometimes Jim wears two or three pairs at one time. Isn't that correct?
2: Yep.
6: Yeah. And why do you do that, Jim? Why would you wear more than one pair at a time? Is there a reason?
2: Because I keep two of them on my hat.
6: Because sometimes it's brighter.
2: Yeah.
6: We need more than one pair.
2: Yeah.
6: We need to put one pair over the other because it's getting too bright.
2: Yeah.
6: Even for one pair of sunglasses.
2: Yep.
6: We might need another pair, an extra pair, ready to go at all times. Go ahead, James.
4: I also have an idea for a reflecting telescope by adding more mirrors to it and putting a powerful lens.
6: Mm-hmm. Yes.
4: And it can reach about 907, 6,000 light years away, and you could see more of the planets and the galaxies and the solar system with it. This is DJ Inventor from A-Ware Superstars. Thank you for listening.

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3: Ow! Hey! Back to the 60s.
4: Wait a
3: back.
4: Second.
3: There's no place for you here in the future. 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
5: Hi, my name is Steve Chelmsford. Please stay tuned for the Mop Tops and the King, an hour of Beatles and Elvis music with some fun surprises in between. Coming up next.
6: The Beatles are great, Bobby and Mr. Sessa. And the Beatles are great. They're great.
7: I love them. I don't care what anybody thinks. I love the Beatles for them, and I'll always love them. Even when I'm 105 and an old grandmother, I love them. And Paul McCartney, if you are listening, Adrian from Brooklyn loves you with all her heart.
8: Rock and roll music, if you like it, and if you feel it, you can't help but move to it. That's what happens to me. I can't help it. I mean, I have to move around. I can't stand still. I've tried it, and I can't do it.
9: Now, wait a minute. I wanted to say to Elvis Presley and the country that this is a real, decent, fine boy.
10: And now—

Well, since my baby left me, I had to turn to the Mop Tops and the King with Steve Chelmsford on the MTK Radio Network.